0: weather across Perth today, a little dreary, 19 degrees and some clouds. It's going to be 9 overnight, 20 tomorrow, more rain. The sun is out on Thursday and Friday, 21, 23, before a wet weekend, 23 and 20.
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2: Reading from Romans chapter 12, verse 2. 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
0: All right.
5: I've never been to jail. 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
2: Hi, I'm Leah.
5: Should I dump button that?
2: I'm Misty.
5: No. That's a gross word. 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
4: On Sunshine.
0: Hello, hello, hello.
2: Hola.
0: Leah and Dan here with you, 8:05 on Tuesday the 18th of August. Hope you're all doing well. It's going to be a bit of a weird day, I think, weather-wise.
2: Yes, I was expecting a lot more sun than this. Yeah, there's some grey clouds out there. I see some blue sky.
0: A little bit of blue sky, but we are in for a great rest of the show. We're going to have a little chat right now. Vicky gave us a call the other day and got us thinking, so we'll talk all about that after a little Jamiroquai right here on Sunshine with Leah and Dan.

0: 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Let's check in with the traffic.
1: A Sunshine traffic update.
2: Good morning. There's a breakdown on Tonkin Highway heading northbound after Kewdale Road in Kewdale. Left the Moses Lane's block and that's causing any congestion. And a track breakdown on Mitchell Freeway heading northbound before Hodges Drive. Left emergency lane is also blocked, also not causing any congestion. Drive safely and as late as the main roads.
0: Thank you, sir, for the traffic update right there. You're on Sunshine with Leah and Dan. We are here. It's Tuesday.
3: Mm-hmm.
0: The other day, we were having a chat about what'd you find on a council cleanup?
3: Yeah, and like DIY kind of.
0: What'd you bring back to life?
3: Yeah, that's right.
0: And Vicky gave us a call about a chicken coop. Mm. Well, actually, I think it was a dollhouse that she turned into a chicken coop.
3: Yes.
0: Yeah, which is, that's pretty impressive.
3: It's amazing.
0: Pretty impressive. But she said something in there that made us get thinking. How many chickens you got?
4: At the moment, I have six.
0: That's
3: okay, do you get a lot of eggs each week?
4: Yes. Yes, I do. I get roughly 4 to 5 eggs a day.
3: Get out.
0: Mate,
3: whoa.
0: We need to come to Vicky's house.
3: Vicky, you selling this?
0: We need to come to Vicky's place. Get some Vicky
4: no,
0: chickens.
4: No, I supply my family. I'm a supplier.
3: Oh,
0: she's a supplier, Vicky. Vicky's a supplier.
3: Of the eggs.
0: Of the eggs. And that got us thinking about everyone supplies something.
3: Especially to a family.
0: Especially to a family and, like, friends. And Vicky supplies eggs. And so I thought, everyone supplies something.
3: Yeah.
0: Sometimes, what are you supplying?
3: Because sometimes it's a practical thing,
0: sometimes,
3: like eggs.
0: Yeah, yeah.
3: Like,
0: yeah,
3: when I was growing up, Mum used to do my brother's haircuts.
0: Brilliant.
3: And she wasn't very good.
0: Oh,
3: I love my mum, but she's not a hairdresser.
0: She's not a hairdresser.
3: She had no business cutting hair.
0: Wow.
3: And my brothers begged that I would cut their hair. Not that I'm a hairdresser.
0: Yeah, but you could do
3: but
0: it.
3: But I was better than Mum.
0: Oh, okay.
3: And so
0: could
3: I.
0: You still do it?
3: Yeah, I could still do it. Not for. I wouldn't touch a lady's hair.
0: Oh, no, that's completely.
3: But I was the barber of the household.
0: Could you give me a haircut?
3: Yeah, I reckon I could.
0: Well,
3: yeah.
0: That sounds like content. That sounds like content right there. I didn't know that. That's interesting.
3: Yeah, yeah.
0: Interesting.
3: I mean, I haven't done it for years.
0: Just short back and sides, clippers only?
3: No clippers, and then no. I would use scissors and a comb. Yeah, I don't know. I'd work
0: all
3: it
0: right.
3: out.
0: All right, this is interesting. This
3: you know,
0: is very interesting.
3: Eyeball it.
0: This is
3: it's actually not that hard.
0: This
3: I mean, that's hilarious. There's a lot of hairdressers listening right now.
0: Yeah, it's not that hard. Barber's call now. Attack. But no, everyone supplies something in their family.
3: Yeah.
0: And I realized that I probably would supply the tension breaking joke. To make sure everyone's not worried about what the real problem is.
3: Oh, totally. Yeah, I can see that. You're the comedic relief.
0: I'm the comedic relief in the family.
3: I respect
0: that.
3: That
0: is what I do. It's a skill. It's
3: a skill. Absolutely is a skill, and it's needed. Everyone goes, oh, thank goodness Dan's here.
0: Yeah.
3: Break that tension.
0: It breaks the tension. What's the word? It unarrests. It arrests.
3: Oh, it disarms.
0: It disarms.
3: Yeah, just you do like, that very well.
0: There we go. Mm-hmm. Everything's going to be right.
3: That's true. Yeah.
0: Funny man Dan's here. That's right.
3: It's true.
0: Just
3: it's
0: comedy.
3: True. No, you need to be able to laugh in those moments for sure.
0: Exactly.
3: I think for me and my family, I'm a pretty good listener.
0: Yeah.
3: And I'm the middle child.
0: Oh.
3: And I would say I've got really good relationship with each of my siblings.
0: There you go. You're a bridge.
3: And so I am.
0: You're the
3: bridge
0: supplier.
3: The peace and the safety,
0: you
3: I would say.
0: You supply the peace.
3: Yeah.
0: You're like the United Nations.
3: Yes, thank you.
0: You.
3: I'll take that.
0: You supply the ceasefires.
3: Yeah, that's
0: I
3: right.
0: I like it.
3: Yeah,
0: all right.
3: Exactly.
0: Well, look, let's get chatting with you all because you all know you're going to have something that you supply in your families or your workplace or your friendship circles, whatever it is. What are you supplying? What are you the supplier of?
3: Yeah.
0: Maybe the supplier of biscuits. I don't know.
3: Maybe tech support. There's always one.
0: There's always one.
3: Well, at least I am always aware of the tech support because it's not me.
0: Exactly.
3: I need it.
0: Yeah, exactly. So, look, let's get open on the phones. 9313-0985. What are you supplying in your family? By giving us a call, you're in the running to be our caller of the week. $200 meat tray.
3: Could be yours come Friday.
0: Oh, yes. Let's go. 9313-0985.
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3: I'm sick and tired

0: One comment right there. I want to be like you on Sunshine with Leah and Dan. We are talking about being the supplier
1: of something.
0: Yeah. What do you supply in your family? After Vicky is the egg supplier in her family. I'm the supplier of comedic relief when things get too real.
1: And you do it very well. You're a great supplier.
0: Yeah, look, I don't push it on people, but I am a good supplier. So if you need it, I got it, okay? And so we got some great guys on the line. We got Em on the line. Good morning, Em.
2: Hello.
1: Emma, what are you supplying?
2: I am the supplier of gum, chewing gum. I will always have gum. And not only that, I also have variety. Currently, I have in my bag, I've opened these up, I've got spearmint, peppermint, strawberry, and mango.
0: That's four times the gum. You're like a shop.
1: And is this just your family?
2: She isn't ready. Absolutely anyone. Anyone.
1: That is fantastic. And everybody needs it too.
0: No one ever has it when they need it.
2: Exactly. I so agree.

0: Someone's got to do it.
1: Are you passionate about clean and fresh breath?
0: Absolutely.
1: Incredible. Emma, thank you so much for your call. Emma, the gum supplier.
2: That's brilliant.
1: Claire in Waikiki, good morning.
3: Hello, mate.
1: All right. What on earth are you supplying, apart from incredible stories to radio stations?
3: I am the supplier of fun and feralness.
1: Fun and feralness. All right, go on. What are your credentials?
3: So me and my sister are the only ones that live here. We both have two children. We are very alike and yet very different. So her house is always pristine. Her children are always really well turned out. Mine look like they've just exited a hurricane. So anytime the kids want to do anything messy or ridiculous, she's like, that sounds like an Auntie Claire activity. Oh. So to do it at her house.
2: Yeah.
3: But the best one was the kids came round once and came round for dinner and I decided I would treat them to something they would never get at home and I made table carbonara.
2: Oh, this is where you cover the table with like plastic?
1: What?
3: Yeah, so we put plastic down and I just tipped this massive pot of carbonara onto the table.
2: Yes.
3: And gave them all some garlic bread and a fork and I was like, go.
1: This is incredible.
3: My 8-year-old niece looked at me and she just went, yeah, I'm not eating that.
1: Yes,
2: not
1: you will.
2: About it, Auntie Claire.
1: That's so
3: not
1: good.
3: Not about it. But they did tuck in and it ended up with a food fight and it was like the best time ever. But I just love that I can be that like relief for them, stupid, messy relief.
1: How good. Fun and feralness from
2: that.
1: Auntie Claire. We love that. Thank you for your calls there, guys. Rachel in Marengaroo says, I'm the taxi. My husband's foot is broken at the moment and we have three kids. So, yeah.
2: Oh, Rachel doing a lot of dropping right now. And Helen here in Armadale said, I supply dragon fire. Now, she's got a couple of emojis there
1: I'm sorry, what?
2: Dragon fire, she said, if required.
1: Okay.
2: And then in brackets, she's got mostly for warmth and protection, but I'll also use it on their behalf if they've been burned by someone.
1: Helen, are you a dragon?
2: Helen, are we talking about your wrath?
1: Are we talking about you got a fiery tongue? Colourful language?
2: Do you have a really good heater?
1: Are you a prehistoric mythical beast that no one knows if they're real or not? I don't know, Helen. Please let us know. Get back in, guys. Keep these coming. 0429 985 985. You're on Sunshine with Leah and Dan. What are you supplying to your family?

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5: 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Emma, you are fantastic. 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
4: Ooh.
5: Both strips or pellets, of course.
4: Hashtag
5: stay minty.
4: Stay minty.
5: Emma, you are fantastic.
4: Emma, you stay minty, buddy. You're awesome. Helen got back in. She said, "I was born in the year of the dragon." So it's metaphorical, but yeah, I would mean wrath. And if someone deserves for mistreating one of my people. All right. You've been warned.
5: Yes. Look, Susan in Stoneville has gotten in and said, "I'm a jeweler."
4: Yes.
5: "And have fitted out all of my family with something. I'm now working on my husband's."
4: Yeah.
5: "Downside, though, you know when someone's a doctor and they get hounded with medical advice people want for free? Yeah. Well, I often get given random broken things at the pub that folks balk at the price when they find out I'm not a charity."
4: Yeah, no, yeah, that's fair.
5: Susan.
4: I feel that. Yeah, people are always asking me for legal advice. I'm always like, "Guys, not now." It is what it is, all right? Everyone can supply something, big or small. You're all awesome. We're going to get to some traffic, news and sport. Harry Styles first. You're on Sunshine with Leah and Dan.

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1: Good morning. There has been a crash on Reed Highway heading westbound before Malaga Drive in Noranda. Multiple lanes is blocked and a traffic is heavy on approach. Drive safely and as the latest main roads.
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3: Some stories may not be suitable for little ears.
4: Good morning, I'm Courtney Thornton. Several Sydney Swans players have driven home in a hire car as police investigations into an alleged sexual assault at a Melbourne hotel continue. Five players have been questioned. The players drove back to Sydney overnight as the club considers standing them down. Teammate Jai Sarong, who flew back, was stopped by media after touching down in Sydney.
5: It's a police matter. The club said what they had to say and I've never further comment.
6: Have you spoken to the players in question?
5: No comment.
4: Police are concerned for the welfare of a 10-year-old girl missing in the Butler area. Lyndall Ningella was last seen leaving her Butler home on Saturday evening. Police believe she may have travelled to Kwinana, Leda, Parmelia or Wellard. Lyndall is thought to be about 160 centimetres tall, of medium build, with long brown hair and blonde eyes and brown eyes. Anyone with information is urged to contact police immediately on 131 444. An Australian teenager is in a critical condition after they were stabbed while holidaying in New York. The 19-year-old has sustained multiple stab wounds in an unprovoked attack at a McDonald's restaurant near Times Square. A 25-year-old has been charged with second-degree assault. The opposition is urging the federal government to address an automated funding system used for in-home aged care. Labor has introduced a classification algorithm to calculate care funding using answers provided by clinical assessors. Experts have identified design flaws while assessors are unable to override the system's decisions. Shadow Aged Care Minister Anne Rustin says humans need to be in control of these matters.
7: So the government's got two choices. They can either throw this algorithm out, or they can get experts who understand what they're doing when it comes to designing these sorts of algorithms.
4: One Nation will unveil its tobacco policy to be taken to the next federal election. It would see the tobacco excise slashed by 75% and indexation frozen for 3 years. The minor party's proposal aims to address the growing illegal tobacco trade in Australia. Memorials will be held across Australia to mark Vietnam Veterans Day. 524 Australians died and about 3,000 were wounded during the conflict. Today marks 60 years since the Battle of Long Tan. Vietnam veteran and Australian singer Normie Rowe says it's important to remember all of those who served.
8: I certainly had three or four mates who didn't make it back alive. They came back, but not the way we wanted them to. And I don't think anybody came back the same as they went.
4: In sport, the release of the All-Australian squad has been delayed as police investigate an alleged sexual assault at the hotel where Sydney Swans players were staying. The squad of 46 was due to be released this week. Marcus Bontempelli is no guarantee to play this weekend for the Western Bulldogs. The captain missed the draw with Carlton as he manages an Achilles injury. Coach Luke Beveridge telling Fox Footy he'll be looking to talk to his star midfielder out of playing Melbourne on Saturday.
9: When we talked about the last two rounds, we talked about whether, you know, maybe two is better than just the one, to make sure that he's really cherry ripe for the wildcard game. But he'll want to play this one, I'm fairly sure. So we'll be talking him out of doing it, which will be difficult.
4: With the details next.
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12: Weather. Weather today, partly cloudy. We're heading towards a top of 19 degrees across the city. Overnight, we're dropping down to a low of 9. Tomorrow, Wednesday, expecting a shower or two with a top of 20. Mostly sunny on Thursday, and the sun is sticking around for Friday.
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17: 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We're going to get straight to some Jonas Bros in a second. But coming up after that, Blake Proud.
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14: That's the one. Anyway, guys, what's to do? Let's go. 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
3: It's time for Blake Proud. That's right, Blake Proud back on the air right now. Good morning, sir.
4: Blake. G'day, mate. How are we?
3: Oh, mate, we are spectacular. What a beautiful kind of day it is. How's it where you are?
4: I'm actually parked up in Carter, where there's like this little field full of kangaroos just grazing on the grass. Oh. It's cloudy, overcast, some few sunbeams like peering through the clouds. It's actually quite beautiful.
3: That sounds incredible. Sounds like a great time. And how is things in the Proud House? Everyone well?
4: Everything is fantastic. I tell you what, kids grow up fast these days. Hey, I don't know whether it's time going fast or kids growing faster, but man, crazy.
5: It's a bit of a trip, isn't it? You'd look and then all of a sudden, actually last night we got in a real rabbit hole of looking at old photos. Shouldn't have done that. It was a bad idea.
3: But I want a Blake's tip of the week.
5: What you got for us, sir?
4: All right. Well, I don't. If you're following the news and the weather, you know that we are. There's a bit of an El Nino coming straight towards Australia this summer. No. So potentially now, I think the Bureau of Meteorology said it's potentially the strongest El Nino period for Australia ever in the history of weather records.
5: That doesn't sound good.
4: That means hot. It doesn't sound good. It means hot, hot, hot, dry, dry, dry summers. So now's the time to start planning to get your garden into a really good place so it can not only survive the heat but thrive in the heat as well. So getting your mulch down now is really important.
5: Okay.
4: The sprinkler ban ends at the end of this month. So take that sprinkler ban off at the end of August for no reason. They plan it this way so it actually gives you time to prep and actually really soak the soil. So getting some wetter soil down as soon as that sprinkler ban's off and deep soaking your garden is really, really important just to get that water deep down in the roots.
5: Okay.
4: And then a thick layer of mulch is really important. So you're aiming for 7 to 10 centimetres and that's enough to trap the moisture in but also still enough to let the soil breathe.
6: Wow, that sounds like a lot.
5: It's a lot of mulch.
4: It's a lot of mulch. Yeah, it's a lot of mulch. So I'll probably go through a couple of bulker bags, so about $600 of mulch, $500 of mulch. But that saves you a lot of extra additional watering that you would need to do over the next 8 months, right?
5: Okay. Gotcha. So it's about trapping
4: the
5: moisture.
4: So you're planning ahead.
5: You trap it in.
4: It's about trapping the moisture in. You get it in before summer and then you trap it in with the mulch and then it will get your plants through the rest of summer. Building up a bit of resilience in your plants now. So seaweed tonics like sea salt and all that kind of stuff is fantastic. But adding in a bit of potassium as well.
5: Oh.
4: So potassium actually helps your plants hold water on those really, really, really hot days.
5: Wow.
4: So if you can charge them up with good potassium stores now, that's going to see them all the way through summer.
6: Right.
4: And planting all your plants now. So especially your vegetables like your tomatoes, chilies, capsicums, zucchini, basil, rosemary, all these plants are really heat-tolerant plants that will grow fantastic on 40-degree days, but they need a really good root system to survive.
6: Right.
4: So getting them in now gives them the chance for the roots to grow deep, to grow far, and survive those stressful, hot days. So now's the time. I guess the end of this month is your deadline to, you know, let's get cracking, guys, and spend a few weeks or a month on getting your garden ready for a super, super, super hot summer.
5: This is like footy preseason,
6: right?
5: It's like preseason. Get in
4: pretty much.
5: Get the heavy weights in. You'll be fine for the season ahead. What about the cactus?
4: Dan, that is the best way to say it.
5: Exactly.
4: the cactuses are fine. Yeah, like some cactuses need a little bit of shade. It's more the sun that affects cactuses. So they're fine without water and they can survive in dry. But yeah, in the desert, a lot of cactuses, some can thrive in full sun. But most of them actually prefer sort of partial shades of
5: Who doesn't?
4: Our sun's a little bit different.
5: Who doesn't? You know?
4: Yeah, exactly.
5: Exactly. Well,
4: exactly.
5: Blake, love it as always. Looking forward to turning again next time. Stay well. Thank you, sir.
4: See you guys.

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1: If you loved The Greatest Showman, then you are going to love this. There's an amazing live version heading here to Perth. Come Alive, The Greatest Showman Circus Spectacular brings the songs from the movie together with circus, aerial acts and acrobatics. And it's setting up in Perth from August 27. And we're joined this morning by Ruby Clark, who plays Max. Ruby, welcome to the show.
2: Thank you. Thanks for having me.
0: Ruby, excited to have you on the show. Now, look, The Greatest Showman, pretty successful film, well-loved by many people. And for someone who knows and loves the movie, what can they expect from the live show?
2: Well, it's a whole new storyline, and with the music that you know and love from the film, but all new arrangements. Like, some are performed how you know them, how you recognize them, but others have, like, Never Enough is probably one of the most beautiful arrangements I've ever heard. Oh, wow. So you get like a fresh taste of some of your favorite songs, but you also get the classics done how you want them done. So it's really fun. The aerial acts, all the circus acts are insane. And you're so close in the hippodrome, like you are so close to the action, you just feel a part of the show the entire time.
0: I'm sorry, what's a hippodrome?
2: It's the tent that we're in.
0: Is that the technical term for a circus tent?
2: I think it's just the name of this specific tent that is used for this show.
0: That would get me to go camping if they called it a hippodrome.
2: Yeah, fair.
1: Now, Ruby, you play Max in the show. Tell us a little bit about your character and where does she fit into the story?
2: We're introduced to Max right at the beginning, so she is meant to be your everyday girl, so we can all relate to her. And then she is thrust into the world of the circus. The showman, played by Gorgeous Des, is trying to find a successor for the circus. Mm. And he finds Max, and basically through Act 1, he's trying to convince her to join the circus, take it over. And then you follow that journey through Act 1, and then Act 2 is what happens when she does. So, yeah.
0: Little Alice in Wonderland kind of vibe, you know?
2: Yeah, a little bit.
0: I love it. Now, this isn't just a musical. It's a full-blown circus, aerial performers, people flipping on wires. Do you get up on wires?
2: Babe, I wish, but no.
1: Because, Ruby, I read that you are also a stunt performer. Have you done stunts in other shows before?
2: I've done stunts on film, but I've never done stunts for, like, a show like this.
0: Mm-hmm, mm-hmm. And the biggest stunt of all, apparently you're quite an accomplished violinist. Tell us about that.
2: Oh, I can play violin, but that is not in the show. But that would be, really fun.
0: But upside down.
1: I'm sorry, this is amazing. You're a stunt performer, you're a violinist, but neither of those things that come into play here. You also sing. I'm guessing you're a dancer as well. What
0: She's
1: can't
0: a triple
1: you do?
0: Threat.
1: I know.
0: Real triple threat, Ruby.
2: Guys, that's so nice.
0: Oh, how good. Yeah. Now, Ruby, obviously, This Is Me, the biggest anthem from The Greatest Showman, would be quite a piece to perform. What is the crowd's response like when that one kicks off?
2: It's super exciting to perform This Is Me. We perform with in-ears in, all the singers, so I don't get a lot of what's happening in the audience, but when I see people's videos, I can hear everyone singing along, which is really beautiful. So everyone sort of like sings along with you. And This Is Me is my favorite moment because when I, you know, at the end where there's all those big riffs and you just like going crazy, I get to look around and not all the actors, all the singers, all the actors, all the acrobats are all standing around and they're with you on stage and it's a really beautiful moment.
1: I love that. Can't wait to see that part. And look, for someone who is sitting at home going, look, I've seen the movie. Do I really need to go and see the stage show? What would you say to them?
2: Yes, you do. Yes, you do need to see it. It is so much fun. Like, I honestly don't know anyone who has left and been like, oh, what an awful time. Like, it is truly, guys, it's truly just fun. It is fun. It is joy. It is celebratory. It's incredible because the people that do what they do on that stage are world class. They are insane. Yeah. I watch those acrobats every night, and I'm like, oh my. They blow my mind. The singers around us are sublime, and the dancers are dancing for their life.
0: It is incredible.
2: You're just watching people be amazing on stage, and it's so great for families. It's so great for kids. Keep the kids dressed up. It's just like, it's very wholesome, very fun. And there's like a pre-show before the show, which is amazing for families. You get to like meet a lot of the acrobats. You get to meet the rest of us, the dancers. There's a puppet show. There's live singing. It's just like a lot going on the whole time. It is like a, you know, your senses are stimulated the entire time.
0: That
1: sounds incredible.
0: That's perfect. Well, Come Alive, the Greatest Showman Circus Spectacular is coming to Perth end of the month. Head to our website if you want further information and where to get tickets, sunshine.com.au. Ruby, thank you so much for joining us this morning. We cannot wait.
2: Thank you. Thank you so much for having me.
0: Boom. Awesome.
1: Nice, Ruby.
0: Such a good chat, Ruby.
2: Thanks, guys. So good. Thanks,
3: Sunshine
2: guys.
3: Traffic update.
4: Good morning, family. Good news is that crash has cleared on Reed Highway heading westbound before Malaga Drive in Naranda, although traffic remains quite heavy on the approach there. We still have that breakdown on the Tonkin Highway northbound after Kewdale Road in Kewdale. Left emergency lane there blocked, but no major traffic delays, so please drive with caution and drive safely. That's the latest from Main Roads.
0: Yes, you're on Sunshine. Thank you for the traffic update right there. Guys, what a morning.
1: What a morning it's been. It's been so good. Jam-packed show.
0: It has been a day. Cover Love was great. Trivia. Look, you know more about sport than you let on, mate. All right. You know what you're doing.
1: You know, it's probably because of my five brothers.
0: Five brothers, yeah. One passion. Symphony Sleuth is fun as well. Brand new winner this morning. First time ever in. Richard, well done, buddy. You were first. Was it Richard first?
1: No, Richard was new. But the first time text, this is going to test my memory.
0: Oh, it was a while ago. Well done to them.
1: I believe it might have been Emma. I apologise if it wasn't.
0: Anyway, doesn't matter. Armit was great. Don't forget Thursday.
1: Sorry, it was Emily.
0: I interrupt you. Look, Convoy of Hope, Water for Life Day is this Thursday. Don't forget about that.
1: That's right.
0: Very, very exciting.
1: All day here at Sunshine, so you're going to hear more about that.
0: Yeah, special guests, all kinds of different things. It's going to be a great day, great cause to get behind.
1: Absolutely.
0: You can do it now as well if you want. You can head to the website, sunshine.com.au, big banner at the top there. Click there. Easy, straightforward way to get amongst it. So what a day it's been. Tomorrow's going to be great as well, but we are done for today. We're going to get out of the way. Doug is up next. We'll see you tomorrow.
1: You're on Sunshine.
0: Mate, we do the same thing every end of the show.
1: I'm sorry. I had just a moment.
0: That's okay.
1: Hey, you know who it is. It's Leah.
0: It's Leah.
1: And it's Dan. And you know to remember. Yep. You're deeply loved by the one that matters most. Have a great Tuesday. Go, bye.
0: Bye, everybody.

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1: Some stories may not be suitable for little ears.
2: Good morning, I'm Courtney Thornton. The Sydney Swans coach is promising updates as information becomes available amid an ongoing police investigation into an alleged sexual assault at a Melbourne hotel. Police have reportedly interviewed four players who have driven back to Sydney, but there is no suggestion they're under investigation. No charges have been laid. The Coalition will push for a three-year review into the success of new gambling laws in exchange for its support. The federal government and Coalition are at the tail end of negotiations to pass the bill. The legislation will include a single register to allow Australians to opt out of online wagering ads funded by a new tax on betting companies. Liberal MP Simon Kennedy says while the bill isn't perfect, it's an improvement on Labor's initial proposal.
3: The Prime Minister left gaping holes and it calls into question who drafted that initial legislation. Unlimited gambling ads online. Unlimited. During live sport, scheduled and unscheduled breaks. That's what the Prime Minister put forward. He also didn't touch inducements.
2: One Nation says the tobacco excise is absurd and is allowing the black market to flourish. The minor party says it would slash the excise by 75%, reducing the price of cigarettes to $21 a packet. The federal government says it has no plan to cut the tax. One Nation MP Barnaby Joyce has told the ABC the current regime is fueling illegal trade.
4: This sort of counterintuitive idea that we put up the price of things, therefore A, we get more revenue and B, people stop smoking. Now what happens is A, you get less revenue and B, people start smoking illegal cigarettes.
2: Russia and Ukraine have traded more deadly strikes. Officials in Moscow say 9 people have been killed and 23 injured in the latest attacks. Kyiv authorities say 2 people died in Russian drone strikes. A study has found 1 in 2 women living with endometriosis report experiencing depression. The Women's Mental Health Australia's Beyond the Surface report has surveyed 9,000 women. Chief Operating Officer Katrina Lacondro says the findings highlight gaps in approaches to women's health.
5: Mental health assessment and support should be part of women's physical health care and not something that women have to navigate separately.
2: In sport, pressure is mounting on Manus Labuschagne ahead of Saturday's second test against Bangladesh. The Queenslander has averaged just 18.4 with the bat from his past 9 innings. Former test all-rounder Shane Watson says Labuschagne's place is not guaranteed.
6: When you don't score the runs that you want, you're leaving yourself open to getting dropped, and Manus hasn't scored the bulk of runs that we've seen in the past, and it just means that you do leave the selectors an opportunity to be able to move on with someone else.
2: Josh Fraser has officially been confirmed as Carlton's new coach. In a statement, the club says he has a passion for development, an authentic leadership style, and an innovative approach to the modern game. Fraser and club leaders will front the media later today. And Queensland Rugby League legend Cameron Smith has ruled himself out of the running for the Maroons' Origin coaching role. With the details next.
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0: Today's forecast is sunshine for your business. 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
9: Possible showers today, 19 degrees, overnight low of 9. Tomorrow we're looking for a shower or two, 20 degrees, warming up to 21 on Thursday, partly cloudy.
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9: Roll indeed. Hope and pray you're having a fantastic day, that your day's off to a great start. You haven't had a bad run in traffic and you kept your feet dry this morning. A little bit wet in the car. Well, the car got a little bit wet. I didn't get wet as I drove in this morning. A little bit of showers around as I came up from Mandurah this morning, but I hope and pray your morning has been a good one and your hope and day, your hope and pray your day gets even better. We've got a great lineup today. We're going to be talking to our good friend Vincent Tam. We're talking family law. If you've got got any questions or you want to jump on board that conversation, 0429 985 985, you can shoot through your questions now and we'll see if we can get Vincent to answer them. And you can also give us a call on 93130985 as well. We're going to get into that one very shortly. We've got our good friend Natalie Nichols in today and we've got a 5-question quiz. Plus, we're also going to be talking about a Father's Sports Award and looking forward to sharing that one with you as well. But hey, let's get the music started. Here is The Killers with Spaceman. You're with Doug and you're on Sunshine.

0: Jamie McDonald there, left it in the river. We are going to talk family law up next with our good friend Vincent Tan from Claire's Keeley Lawyers.
1: It's justice, it's law, it's the vibe.
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4: That's why you're the judge and I'm the law talking guy.
0: The law talking guy is with us, Vincent Tan from Keeley Lawyers. How you doing, mate?
5: Good to see you, Doug. So good to be back.
0: Good to have you back. And I missed you a fortnight ago, so I'm looking forward to our conversation today.
5: That's very kind.
0: We're doing a series on family law, and so the conversation is evolving as we dive into different topics and different themes within that. But 0429 985 985, if you've got any questions about anything that's happening in your life, your world, your friends, your family, and you want to be able to ask those questions, now is your chance to jump on board. That's 0429 985 985, or you can give us a call on 9313 0985 as well, and we would love to see if we could answer those questions. And remember that all advice is given general in nature. You'll need to actually seek specific advice for your specific circumstances with an actual lawyer. Law talking guy, Vincent Tan. I was thinking about today as we came into it, we have covered a few different areas.
5: Yeah.
0: I think one of the main conversations we've had over the last few weeks, and I'll kick off with this one, is that's the 50-50, is it really fair?
5: Mm.
0: We've touched on that a little bit, but because it's been a few weeks, give us a recap of that sort of conversation and about where we should position ourselves or think about that in a separation or division of assets.
5: Yeah, great question, and a really good sort of topic just to align ourselves and sort of how we approach family law, noting that one of the key planks of this entire jurisdiction is justice and equity. Mm. How do we be fair? And there is the logical extension that to be fair is to divide everything 50-50. Now, one of the things about that is, whilst that may seem arithmetically and numerically fair, we have to really look and dive a little bit deeper into what assets are you actually sharing? You know, what sort of asset is actually going to be good for the family short term?
0: Mm.
5: What sort of asset is going to be beneficial long term?
0: Yeah.
5: And also noting that sometimes we often forget that one of the greatest assets that we have is our earning

0: incomes. And so we have to take that into consideration as well when we look at dividing things and whether or not indeed 50-50 is fair.
1: Yeah.
0: More often than not, it is not, because every circumstance in every family is different. Mm. And so I think for those who are out there, I understand that there are so many you know, decent bits of information out there, but I think one of the things that I really want to encourage the listeners to be aware of is that 50-50 isn't necessarily fair all the time.
1: Yeah, okay. So, and everyone's circumstances are going to be different.
0: That's
1: you
0: right.
1: might look at your friend's relationship that fell apart 7 years ago, mm-hmm. and your relationship's just fallen apart, and it's completely different circumstances,
0: that's
1: completely
0: right.
1: different incomes
0: that's
1: and,
0: right.
1: and lifestyle.
0: Yeah, and you're comparing apples with oranges, really,
1: yeah.
0: and I think that's where a lot of people can sort of say, hey, what did you get, or what did you get? It's not the same exam.
1: Yeah. No.
0: I think, yeah.
1: Good food for thought. Just quickly, one of the things that I was thinking about in our questions is some Mythbuster questions we sort of touched on
0: sure.
1: a few weeks ago as well. One of the questions that we didn't touch on that I was thinking about was, if I move out, am I giving up my rights?
0: Oh, and such a common question and a really common concern where the very, very short answer to that is no.
1: Yep.
0: Particularly if you have lived in the house and you've been married or you're in a de facto relationship, there is a notion called community of property where even if you do move out, it doesn't mean that you aren't able to, one, move back in at a later stage, two, be able to have the equity in that property taken into consideration when it comes to the final division of the assets, and three, it doesn't necessarily mean that you are sort of not liable to pay for the various expenses
1: yeah.
0: because as life moves on, there are realities with keeping a house. And so I think, you know, the mortgage, if there are mortgages attached to that property, the various rates and insurances and expenses, moving out doesn't necessarily mean that you've got a free kick to
1: yeah.
0: not engage in those expenses. So I think the very, very short answer, I think, is no.
1: No. Okay. This is what we're going to do is we're going to take a quick break. We're going to come
0: sure.
1: back in a moment, continue the conversation. 0429 985 985. If you'd like to jump on board, we're talking family law with Vincent Tan from Claire's Healy Lawyers. And he is the law talking guy. You're on Sunshine.
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0: That is Britney Spears there. It is 9:23. Our good friend Vincent Tan from Claire's Keeley Lawyers is with us. And if you've got any questions, 0429 985 985, and we will try and get to them. Or you can give us a call on 9313 0985 as well. Now, Vincent, when it comes to children, often they are the conversation that we have to rally around, and how do we care for them, all those things. How do we make those decisions on our kids, not only in the moment, but for future conversations, family celebrations, birthdays, holidays, overseas trips, even right down to the micro of it's a student-free day, who looks after the kids?
1: Yeah.
0: Like, it's a big question.
1: Oh, huge. And I think in order to actually unpack all of that, you've really got to go all the way back up to the very top, which is what we are encouraged to let mums and dads and parents know is that if possible, to have a conversation, and the law actually encourages parents to have conversations about major long-term decisions for the children.
0: Yeah.
1: So when you look at those really, really big decisions, you know, you talk about pupil-free days, that is under the subsection of education. You talk about health, you talk about issues of faith. But of course, when you have that conversation, especially with someone who, where trust and confidence isn't really at an all-time high in that season, it is really, really hard.
0: Mm.
1: And so that's where, you know, when you're looking at trying to get a plan or something in writing in place to be able to rely on the various community resources that we have, such as mediators and family dispute resolution practitioners, to help facilitate that conversation is the most crucial piece of advice that I could give. Of course, you know, there is always in any relationship someone who has taken on the majority of the homemaking and the majority of the parenting. But that doesn't necessarily mean that there can't be an equal parenting relationship. And an equal parenting relationship is very different to equal time. One of the big touchstones which I would encourage people to you know, sort of take from our chats is it's not necessarily about quantity, it's about quality.
0: Yep.
1: And how do we actually sort of make sure that the time that is shared between mum and dad or the parents are actually really focused on having the children's best interests met and making sure that it's really quality? And that's where you get to the those things like pupil-free days and public holidays and Mother's Day and Father's Day, and they're really hard days. And when communication isn't fantastic, the importance of having a well-thought-through plan or a well-thought-through agreement, which can be flexible and can change from time to time based on what the children needs and based on what the season of the family is, that is of crucial importance to make sure that all the parties can navigate this different season, this difficult season, with some grace.
0: Yeah, no, it's good advice there, my friend. When it comes to those sort of conversations and even other conversations that we may have, some of them, obviously, there'll be written agreements.
1: Yeah.
0: But what about when they're just a text message or a verbal agreement?
1: Yeah, and that's where I think, you know, the shortest pen is longer than the longest memory.
0: Yeah.
1: Especially when you may have been very, very good at communicating during your relationship. And you may have been very, very good at being able to understand each other's rhythms. But when parties separate, there are so many new communication barriers which present themselves. And so, yes, text messages are very, very popular. And sort of those sorts of things are very, very common because that's the natural way in which we communicate these days. I would exercise some real caution in terms of relying on text messages. You know, when it comes to formal agreements, even a written agreement signed by the parties isn't as strong as an enforceable court order. Remembering sort of what we've been talking about, that, you know, mum and dad can agree to something, but you also need someone watching over that agreement or watching over that order to make sure that if one party misbehaves, that there are remedies available for the other person. So, you know, that's where I think text messaging can be quite dangerous.
0: Okay. Text messaging can be a, you know, something to watch yourselves with.
1: Yes, I think so.
0: Okay, 0429 985 985. If you've got any questions or would like to jump in on the conversation, we've got a text message we're going to try and address in the next conversation when we come back after some Riley Clemens. Keep on hoping. You're with Doug and Vincent Tan, and you're on Sunshine.

0: That is Riley Clemens there. 9:32, Vincent Tan from Claire's Keeley Lawyers is with us, and we are talking family law. Now, we've got a text message that has come in, and for the anonymity of people, I will just say the suburb of where they're from for their safety. So this is coming in from Carney. Now, it says, good morning. A question regarding wills. A scenario, a son has passed away and is on his fourth, has four children and a daughter-in-law who are estranged from the family for many years. The daughter, who is living and cared for the mother, never left home and is elderly now. There is a unit owned by the mother and fairly confident the grandchildren will contest the will. Question is, can the mother transfer the house into the daughter's name now while she is living? Will this exclude the rights for them to contest or share the unit?
1: Well, that's a great question, and it's one of those things where it's so important that I just want to say thank you for your interest. Law is a little bit different in that even though it's a family issue, as a family lawyer, what I deal with predominantly is the separation of families. Mm-hmm. And even though I can see that there are some conflict in this is really an area of wills and estates. And so what I would really encourage this person to do is to be able to find the right advice who can advise this family on the actual discrete issue of wills and estates.
0: Yep.
1: And contested estates from the looks of it.
0: Well, yeah, because that itself is its own specialty in law as well.
1: Yeah, I didn't know that, you know. As you know, growing up, you just assume that family law includes anything to do with families. Mm. But then what you realise is that then if that was to be the case, you'd be doing family law plus wills and estates plus some insurance plus some litigation plus some property plus all sorts of other areas of law because, you know, human behaviour involves everything.
0: Yeah.
1: And so I think the wisdom is to sort of make sure that you've got the right specialists operating on the right thing.
0: Yeah, no, that's great. We've got another text messages come in. This is probably more a comment. A good one that I heard with co-parenting is texting is information, not communication. Just because they're texting doesn't mean they're communicating.
1: Look, I think that's right. I mean, really, when it comes to wanting to make sure that you are co-parenting well, I think the impulsivity of texting means that you sometimes don't give due consideration to what's in the best interest of your children. Generally, what I would really encourage people to do is that when they are communicating, to keep their conversations or to keep their communications brief, informative, friendly, but firm. Okay. And so in that way, you've got some guardrails to make sure that you're able to really keep the communication child-focused.
0: Yeah, no, that's good. Well, a question I've got for you as we draw the conversation to a close is, when it comes to the family home, the mortgage, the bills and everything, how is all of that managed through that separation divorce process, particularly if one person is out of the house and then still has to support the other person is in the house having to maintain everything and may have custody of kids, may not have custody of kids. How does that all work?
1: Yes. And so, you know, what then happens is that you have expenses which you have to pay. Mm. And on one hand, one person may decide, okay, I want to pay for everything. Mm. But what happens as a result of that is that that is considered when you're actually dividing up the rest of the asset pool as a contribution which they made after the separation happened. So one line of thinking will be, well, if I'm going to give all of this, I would like credit, or I would like acknowledgement that I have, you know, sort of kept the family finances afloat for that season of time. Yeah. I understand that. One thing which I would say is that just because you invest, for example, $10,000 into keeping the expenses afloat doesn't mean you get $10,000 back. It's not how, that's not how it works. I think a really practical idea which I've come up with, which I think does decrease animosity and does create a little bit more of a collaborative working environment, is to, if there is spare cash available, for example, an offset account, if there are some savings, and they always say, Doug, you know, you are having savings for a rainy day, there is no rainier day than when you go through separation. Mm. And I would encourage them to then have a fixed amount of money where expenses can be relied on from that account for a discrete season of time. 1 month, 2 months, 3 months. So in that way, there are two things which are happening. One, you get full transparency of what expenses are being paid. Mm-hmm. there is clear clarity in terms of which account that's coming from, because a lot of work in litigation is often trying to trace where the money has gone or where the money is coming in from. And I think having that joint account where you have both eyes on it is a really helpful tool, because then at least you can alleviate the stress from going, at least we've got our expenses covered, let's do what we need to do to get the big rocks valued, and then we'll be able to settle, hopefully, in a way which allows for that cash flow to sort of recover.
0: Okay. That's good advice. Our time's up, mate. I was going to ask you another question, but our time is up already.
1: So. Look forward to next fortnight.
0: Hey, we'll do it again in 2 weeks' time. If you've got any questions at any point, those, you can send them through and we will queue them up for our next conversation with Vincent Tan, who's from Claire's Keeley Lawyers. Thank you, my friend. Stay blessed, and we'll do it again.
1: Good to be with you.
0: You're on Sunshine.
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3: A Sunshine traffic update.
4: Good morning, family. We have emergency works on Wanneroo Road southbound before Trent Street in Bowga. The left lane is closed and traffic is slow on approach, so caution is advised. Always got a couple of breakdowns to report. The first one, Cronulla Freer, northbound exit 2 Canning Highway in Applecross. The left lane has been closed. No traffic delays, just please proceed with caution there. And the final breakdown, Tonkin Highway northbound after Kewdale Road in Kewdale. The left emergency lane is blocked. No traffic delays, caution is advised. Drive safely, and that's the latest from Main Roads.

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1: This is Doreen. 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

0: That is Olivia Dean there. You're with Doug. This is Mornings and you're on Sunshine. And we have with us Paul Maslach. How you doing, my friend?
1: Good, thanks, Doug. Thanks so much for having me, mate.
0: Oh, thank you for joining us today. Now, we're talking about Sports Dad of the Year. I believe this is something you came up with 13 years ago. Tell me about it.
1: It is. Well, it sort of came about through my own personal experience of sort of seeing all these local dads out in the community that do a lot and gain no recognition and actually don't want it. And I thought it'd be great to have some sort of award leading into Father's Day that recognises these particular dads, and it sort of gets into that finals as well of sports at a particular time as well. So it's an award, just developed, and it's been, it's been on for 13 years or so. We've had winners from all over different states and different sports, and it's just something that I've come up with to, recognise these dads or father figures that help in the local communities.
0: I love this idea, mate, and the dads and, even the mums as well that are behind the scenes. But what are some of the things that you've noticed that the dads are doing behind the scenes that go unseen, that they're just making a difference?
1: I think it's a lot of things, Doug. It's I don't know if you have children, but I do, and I kind of get these messages from your local WhatsApp group, and please come to training here. And behind the scenes, they're not only, they're not only the coaches, but they're organising everyone. They're fundraising. They're potentially driving the kids to and from training. So it's not just one little thing that they're doing for their local sports club, but what they're doing is an amazing thing for their local community and for kids in general, and it helps us as other parents that are probably not putting in as much. And these are the things that I've generally seen firsthand.
0: That's so good, mate. Tell me about last year's winner and their heart for this award.
1: Yeah, last year's winner was amazing. He was a wonderful, wonderful dad, and he just organised so much for his local community up there in Queensland. He was a hockey dad. He was one as well that sort of had his hand on the pulse of most things within his local sports club. Nick, he not only did coaching, he basically drove the kid, lots of distance to get to and from games. He also assisted with, fundraising as well. So he was one that was quite hands-on, like I was saying before, that most of these dads that don't get recognised are involved in. So he was a hockey dad, and he was from Queensland. And at the moment, we've never had a Western Australian winner, Doug, so...
0: Maybe this year is the year for a West Australian winner. Tell me about what are you looking for when it comes to a nomination?
1: It's really someone who makes a significant impact to the club and to the people around them. And that's kind of what we're generally looking for from a nomination. Not just their own kids, but the wider sort of community. And we can see that through some of these nominations that we've already been receiving.
0: Okay, so their contribution to the club, the wider community, how is this award judged? Is it yourself? Is it a committee? Is it a group of from each state?
1: Yeah, it is a group. So it's myself. It's a group. We've also got an ambassador this year, and Andrew Redmayne, who's a Socceroo goalkeeper. Andrew would also be involved in this process as well, in determining who the winner is.
0: Okay, fantastic. Now, our time is almost up, so tell us, how can someone nominate today?
1: Yes, so they can nominate by going on to sportsdads.com.au, and nominations are open until midnight, the 27th of August. The winning... there's a prize for winning. It's a $5,000 Rebel Sports voucher, which obviously the winner donates to their club, and that can be used for sporting equipment or clothing. And also the winning dad receives a Philips reverse osmosis water station as well for him actually winning. So, yeah, anyone can nominate. Just 100 words on why the dad deserves to be recognised. And yeah, please nominate. We'd love to get a Western Australian dad winning this title.
0: We would love to see that too, my friend. Hey, when this is all done, we'll have to get you back on to tell us who won and what the process was like for you.
1: Lovely, I'd love that too, Doug. Awesome.
0: Thanks, Paul. Well, look, we'll put all those details in the podcast replay, and you'll be able to nominate someone. It is the 27th is the day you need to have them nominated by. So get on board and do that, Paul, my friend. Stay blessed, and we'll talk soon.
1: Likewise. Thanks, Doug. Thanks so much for having me.
0: Thanks, mate. Del Mitri is on the way.

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3: It has been a good morning so far. Great conversation earlier with Vincent Tan from Claire's Keeley Lawyers. That podcast replay will be up later this hour. And a nice little chat there with Paul, from who is the founder of the Sports Dad of the Year Award. And now you can nominate your dad, you can nominate a dad, you can nominate someone, a bloke from your community who's doing amazing stuff through their local club. And there are some prizes there. So the dad will get a prize, and so will the club as well. There'll be a prize that goes to that club. So go and check that out. We'll have that in the podcast replay on Paul's conversation, the conversation we had with Paul. That'll get up later today. But yeah, go and nominate. We've got till the 27th of August. Let's see if we can get a WA winner up and going there. We've also got Water for Life Day coming up this Thursday. I am looking forward to this. We have, we've made some difference over the last few years. We've partnered to see water brought to Tanzania. We're doing it again this year. We're doing it with the Convoy of Hope crew, and we're going to have some of them in the studio here on Thursday. We're going to have some conversations around what it means to bring water to these communities and the impact that it has. And $25 is going to change a young girl's, a young boy's, a family's life. And it's going to be something that we can all do. Let's open our heart, let's open our wallets, let's be a part of this, and let's see lives change. Some of the things that I love about it is it's not just water, it is the education, it's the agriculture, it is the entrepreneurship and the finance and the business that comes down the track. There's all these other knock-on things that come after we get the water right, okay? We get the water right, there's cleanliness, there's hygiene, there's safety, there's life, there's hope. But then we get to build on that as we bring in all these other things and other supports, which Convoy of Hope have been doing. And we're going to tell you more about, the impact that they've had in the community 5 years later, as well as this community that we've now going to start to change with you this Thursday. Water for Life Day. We'll do more of it soon. We've got more great music coming your way. Here is The Afters. Say goodbye. Say hello. You're with Doug and you're on Sunshine.

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3: Good morning, I'm Courtney Thornton. WorkSafe is investigating the death of a woman at a towing yard in Perth's north. There are reports a 29-year-old woman died this morning at the business in Osborne Park. Emergency services were called to the scene about 20 to 6 this morning. Paramedics responded, but the woman was pronounced dead at the scene. A report will be prepared for the coroner. Sydney Swans coach Dean Cox says he is disappointed as a police investigation into an alleged sexual assault in Melbourne continues. Five players have reportedly spoken to police and have returned to Sydney. There is no suggestion the players are directly linked to the alleged assault and no charges have been laid. One Nation says a cut to the tobacco excise is needed to clamp down on the black market. The minor party says it would slash the cigarette tax by 75%, lowering the price of a pack to $21. The federal government and members of the crossbench say the excise shouldn't be cut. Sydney-based independent MP Sophie Scamps says enforcement is the best way to combat organised crime.
4: It won't work. Australia leads the world when it comes to tobacco protections from tobacco. Cutting the excise will not stop the black market. What needs to happen is enforcement. We have been on the back foot, not doing nearly enough on enforcement, and that needs to come into play before there's any discussion about that type of thing.
3: The opposition remains divided over whether new gambling reforms have gone far enough. The federal government and the coalition are closing in on a deal to pass the laws. The bill will include a single register to allow Australians to opt out of online betting ads and place new restrictions on inducements. But Nationals MP Pat Connaughton argues the legislation should be tougher.
5: We don't want to see these ads on TV anymore. We don't want predatory practices by online wagering services. So I think we've really missed an opportunity here to do the right thing by the public. So I'm really disappointed that we've wasted 6 months.
3: Thousands of Toyota vehicles are being recalled over a problem with their combination meter. A software issue could mean visual and audible warnings don't show up on the dashboard. Affected models include Camry Ascent and Ascent Sport vehicles built between 2024 and this year. Universities could be fined up to $2 million for failing to take action against racism. The Education Minister is preparing to release plans to beef up the higher education regulator's powers. In sport, former Test star Shane Watson says Manus Labuschagne is at risk of missing selection for Saturday's clash with Bangladesh. The Queenslander failed to fire in last week's 9-wicket loss to the Tigers, scoring 1-31 in Darwin. Watson says Labuschagne needs to find runs.
6: Yeah, Manus hasn't been as effective as he was when he really burst onto the scene and had an incredible three or four years, but now things haven't been as consistent.
3: Carlton has officially named Josh Fraser as their new senior coach. Blues president Rob Priestley says Fraser emerged as the standout candidate. And Jacob Van Rooyen faces the AFL Tribunal tonight. The Melbourne forward is facing 3 weeks on the sidelines for a strike on Port Adelaide's Alia Alia. If he's unsuccessful, he won't play until preliminary final weekend. With the details next.
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8: Weather.
9: It is a possible showers today, top of 19 degrees, overnight low of 9. Tomorrow we're looking for a shower or two, 20 degrees. Thursday we are looking 21, partly cloudy.
8: Life words.
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9: It has been a beautiful morning so far. Look, even though I know they're forecast for a bit of showers, I can feel the warmth of the sun on my back. So make sure you get out, get that vitamin D, dodge the rain when you get a chance. And hey, keep listening to us. We've got some great conversations coming this hour. We're going to be talking about good friend Natalie Nichols. We're going to be talking about how do we help our kids not have the meltdowns when it comes to education. We're going to have a great conversation there. We've got some great music coming your way. And we've got a five-question quiz coming up after 11 o'clock, so make sure you stick around for that. And, you know, I don't know whether I'm going to stretch your grey matter. I'm going to try to a little bit. I'm going to try and stretch your grey matter. I reckon I can land. I don't know, I can get 5 out of 5, but hey, I'm going to try it this hour. But I should say next hour after 11 o'clock. But we've got more great music coming your way. Let's kick it off with some U2 and a conversation with Natalie Nichols coming up shortly here on Sunshine.

0: That is Claire Leslie, 24/7. You're with Doug this mornings, and you're on Sunshine. Hey, on Thursday, we are doing Water for Life Day, and I am pumped about this. We're going to be able to change and transform not only a community, but we're going to transform individual lives from young girls like this one. So this is Kamara, and she's an 11-year-old girl. Her family and community has received water through the partnership of Convoy of Hope, and here is part of her story.
1: Our life has changed a lot after getting water at school, because the water which we are getting here at school has become so helpful, as our parents are getting water right near where we are living. So the rest of activities are going very well at home. But also we as students, we are getting water for cooking. At school we are getting food. We are getting water for washing our clothes, for cleaning, doing all hygienic activities at school. So everything is going so well after getting water.
0: You can change someone's life like Kamara's. And she's an 11-year-old girl. Her family and community has been transformed. We're going to transform lives like hers. This Thursday, $25 is going to do that. Open your heart, open your wallet, and let's change community. We're going to do it for Water for Life partnership with Convoy of Hope this Thursday here on Sunshine. Let's keep the music rolling along. We've got some Ellie Goulding coming your way. Then we're going to get into a great conversation with our good friend, Natalie Nichols.
2: A familiar voice when you need it most.
3: It's a real thing in the States, hey?
4: Yeah.
3: It's always like, hey, where'd you go to school?
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3: I went to UV. It's like, mate, who cares? No one here goes, hey, where'd you go to school? And someone goes, curtain. You know what I mean? Like,
4: yeah, it's true.
3: It's like, oh, hey, my name's Dan. Oh, cool, where'd you go to uni? Nowhere. The streets. That's where I went to uni.
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0: 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This is Mornings with Doug on Sunshine.
1: Ellie Goulding there. We have our good friend Natalie Nichols in, who is a specialist in education, neuroscience and cognitive development, and the founder of Flex Learning. We're going to be talking with her next.
2: I know what it's like to feel different.
3: But it's okay.
4: I'm not different.
5: You are amazing.
6: I never thought that might be neurodivergent.
7: Okay, normal people don't call it that, but yes. Yes, I am.
1: It is 10:21. We have Natalie Nichols in the house, and today we are talking about, I thought we'd already learnt that, I suppose, is the theme for today.
8: Mm-hmm.
1: And for me, I suppose that's probably the story of my childhood.

0: And we already had this conversation, Doug.
1: Yeah,
0: I think so. Maybe. I don't know.
1: But, this is a good one for us to figure out where did it go.
0: Where did it go? Hey, so, don't tell producer Beck, but sometimes I'm sure she looks at me and goes, didn't we just talk about that, Doug?
1: So, what were the three things that Nat talked about on that day?
0: What were the three things that Nat talked about? What did she say 2 seconds ago, Doug? So we're going to have that conversation today. 0429 985 985 if you want to jump in on or if you've got any questions. Now, Nat, when it comes to this, set us up beyond my forgetfulness, but also why do kids struggle?
1: Yeah, look, it's really important for us to understand, like when we're saying, you know, do you know this or where is this gone, right? Sometimes we might teach kids something, so it might be homework,
0: yeah,
1: or it might be you're doing a maths question, or it might be times tables and you're like, we've already done this before. And you say, come on, you know this, we did this yesterday. And then some days you can do it and some days you can't. Yeah. And so I really wanted just to be able to talk about the understanding, because sometimes when we understand what's going on, we can then implement things that would work.
0: Okay. How much of this, I suppose I'll get straight into it. How much of it is repetition? Like I think about not just the classroom, but take it out of the classroom and go to like the footy field or something like that. It's like you're doing drills, like even at an AFL level right now in our pro players, they're still doing the same drills that they probably did when they were in juniors, when they were, you know, in Auskick level, probably a slightly more advanced, but they're doing the same drills every day for that muscle memory. How much of it is repetition in learning?
1: Yeah, definitely. Yeah. So most things are stored in our memory. So what we need to think of is information comes in, right? The more that we do it, it becomes automated. And then that then reduces the amount of resources, or what we call cognitive load resources, our brain needs to learn that. And then you file it away.
0: Okay.
1: So it's a bit like, you know, driving a car or what you're saying with the footy and those drills. They do them over and over and over. So when they're on the field, they don't have to think about those. It actually automatically happens.
0: Yeah.
1: Okay, so then the player's focus would be on the other player or on the ball or on other things. They're not thinking about the drill specifically they need to do, right?
0: Yeah.
1: So there's a lot of brain science behind that. So when we're thinking about then anything that we are learning or need to do or getting our kids to learn, a lot of the time they're not getting the same amount of repetition, right? Repetition is definitely one part, but we may also be repeating and repeating and repeating something, and we're only using one of our sensory systems. So we're only just listening to it, okay? But if, and we have to be mindful that there's three stages of those. You know, there's like we encode it, which means we kind of like program it in, right? And then we have to be able to store it and then make sure it's been stored correctly.
0: Yeah.
1: And then we have to have what we call the same retrieval pathway.
0: Okay.
1: So it's quite a complicated process when we think about something that we're just kind of going to teach our kid or teach someone to do.
0: Yeah.
1: It actually needs to be, you know, programmed in properly. It needs to be stored in the right file in order for us to then be accessed again in the same way, so it's quicker for that retrieval. And so these are kind of a couple of things that I wanted to talk about that, you know, what can also then get in the way of that programming part, also the storage part, and then also us being able to then retrieve it. Because we may have the coding already down packed and we may have it in our little filing system, but then we can't find it in our filing system. You know, it's like, I know it's in there somewhere, but where is it kind of gone? So,
0: I think you've summarised my life. My brain, even as we're talking, I'm flicking through the filing system going, where are we going? Hey, 0429 985 985 if you've got any questions or would like to jump in on the conversation. And we are talking to Natalie Nichols, who is a specialist in education, neuroscience and cognitive development, the founder of Plex Learning. And we are talking about how do we help our kids, and a forgotten moment. Didn't we talk about this yesterday? Let's continue the conversation in a moment. We've got Stephen Stanley coming up shortly here on Sunshine.

0: Okay, Stephen Stanley there. No Hopeless Souls. It is 10:28. Natalie Nichols is in the studio with us. She is a specialist in education and neuroscience and cognitive development, founder of Plex Learning. And today we're talking about how do we help our kids and maybe even us remember and put things into practice. Because sometimes we have those conversations, didn't we just talk about that? And the kids struggle with it. And they're like, oh, I thought we'd learned that yesterday. So that's the kind of stuff we're talking about today. Now, just before we went into the break, you said that we will, there's like a coding that happens and we will remember the, like, you know, the things that are spoken to us and that, but then sometimes we're flipping through the filing cabinet of our brain and we can't find what we're looking for. Break down what's happening for us, and you said that there were three things that you wanted to pull apart. Let's start with
1: Okay. So number one, we always need to be aware that stress will always get in the way.
0: Yep.
1: That's number one. Okay. So the body's and the brain's main thing is to keep you safe. So it will cut off any resources if you're feeling a little bit stressed, right? So being able to access that information. So if your child's feeling a little bit stressed in that moment, they might be feeling extra tired, or we may be feeling stressed in that moment when we need to be finding that information. So if your child feels under pressure to be able to retrieve that information, that's actually going to make it worse.
0: Yeah,
1: right?
0: Okay.
1: So just remembering stress is usually one of the big things first as to whether or not we're able to access that information first. And it's just a protective thing for the brain.
0: Okay.
1: The next one is that, have we learnt it deeply enough?
0: Okay.
1: Okay, so when we learn something, we need constant repetition. So what you were saying before about the football, they need constant repetition, which actually creates the neural pathways, and they end up getting thicker and thicker and thicker and thicker. It's a bit like a rope. So if you think about it, it's being like, you know, entwined more and more and more. And so those retrieval pathways become quicker. They become like from a street to a highway.
0: Okay.
1: And so the more repetition of something as well, then those become a lot easier to be able to access. So this is what we call like deeply learning, right? So if I said to you, Doug, some kind of foreign phrase in another language. So for example, if I said to you a phrase like tempo de baño, you're like, what are you saying, right?
0: I'm guessing it's Italian.
1: It is.
0: Okay, only by the accent. The inflections.
1: Yeah. So this is something foreign, right? So if you're going to teach someone something, so if I said to you, okay, tempo di bagno, right? And then I told you what it meant.
0: Yep.
1: Okay. And I said it actually just means bath time.
0: Okay.
1: Okay. But then in maybe a few hours, I said to you, can you repeat that back to me?
0: Yeah.
1: Right? Unless you said it over and over and over, you probably picture it in your head. You might write it down a few times. Repetition, deeper learning.
0: Yeah.
1: You know, you might need to go in to have a look at a bath and create the image of it and things like that. So there's a difference between telling you, which is surface learning.
0: Okay.
1: And then actually deeper learning. And actually implementing, reciting, really going deep into that information. And commonly what happens with schools is that there's not enough time to do deep learning.
0: No time.
1: Right? So we might present the information. They may have some kind of revision here and there. But the deeper learning is the time that we need to be spending with the kids, or at least helping them to go into that deeper state of that learning.
0: Okay, right? So stress, deeper learning.
1: And then number three is, have we connected it to something they already know?
0: Okay.
1: So when we connect it to something you already know, it's like creating, instead of building a whole new highway, right, or a whole new street, you need so many resources. But if you've already built a little bit of a highway and you do a detour, right, you've added another street onto it, it's a lot easier to get to.
0: Yeah,
1: and that's kind of how the brain's like made up, with these little networks.
0: Yeah.
1: Okay? So if you think about how you could just add to another memory.
0: Yeah.
1: So once you add it to another memory or something that's already in your brain, it's actually a lot easier to remember.
0: Okay.
1: So when we said tempo di bagno, right, I remember bath temperature.
0: Okay.
1: So I've already created some kind of memory of bath temperature, and then I just add, we've got the O, which is something to do with Italian, right?
0: Okay.
1: And I know that bagno means bath.
0: But
1: I just kind of knew that.
0: Yep.
1: But there's only one word I had to remember.
0: Yeah, okay.
1: Okay? Yep. And so when you start to think about, is there an association of something else?
0: Okay.
1: So we've got stress.
0: Yep.
1: What's our next one?
0: The repetition.
1: Yes. And then we've got
0: Tepa Nirvana. The connection.
1: Connecting to something that we already know, right?
0: when you're talking about connection, I'm going, oh, we need to wrap this up. But I'm going, okay, off the freeway, Paganoni Road, up, yeah. Like, how do I make a connect? Like,
1: the freeway is a good analogy, yeah, right? Yeah. But that's also because I created something in you, you that's did. Already you did. A memory.
0: Yeah, yeah. And my
1: right?
0: brain's going
1: there. And
0: you're
1: attaching there. It. Yeah.
0: Going there. Hey, 0429-985-985. Tepa Nirvana, you're with Natalie Nichols and Doug, and you're on Sunshine. We've got some great text messages come through. If you want to jump on board, 0429-985-985. We'll be back after the traffic. You're on Sunshine.
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3: A Sunshine traffic update.
4: Good morning, family. Just some emergency works on Wanneroo Road southbound before Trend Street in Bowga. The left lane has been closed. No traffic delays. Just please drive with caution when you're heading that way. Now, taking a look at the freeways, the Mitchell Freeway is flowing. Kwinana Freeway travelling well. The Grand Palmer Freeway has no delays, and the Northbridge Tunnel moving well in both directions. Drive safely, and that's the latest from Main Roads.
5: Help us share the sunshine. 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

0: That is Amy Shark, Sway My Way. Natalie Nichols is with us. She is the founder of Flex Learning. She's also an educational and neuroscience and cognitive development specialist. We are talking today about how do we remember things, how do we learn, how do we retain, and how do we help our kids do the same. Now, Natalie, we talked about stress. We talked about being the teachable moments, and we've talked about connecting those teachable moments as part of that memory for us in the last spot. And Tempo de bagno is the time for a bath in Italian or something to
1: yes,
0: that effect.
1: That's right. Well
0: is,
1: done.
0: Is what she's just taught me. I'll forget that by the time we talk in 2 weeks' time. But hey, got a couple of great text messages that have come through on this topic. Tracy in Rivervale is acknowledging that. She is one that gets stressed, but has a question, says, I've always been struggling to absorb and retain and retrieve information at school. Teachers would have to go over things a couple of times for me to understand and get my head around what they were teaching. Mm-hmm. I sometimes have trouble comprehending stuff now. Are there any simple tips to help me with this?
1: Mm. Yeah, really good question. And I'm sure there's a lot of people out there in a similar situation too, right? Mm. So, number one, interesting that you've noted that you get stressed too with that. So commonly we feel like, is it the stress afterwards because we don't get the information? Mm-hmm. But it's actually usually before, yep. Right? So when our nervous systems feel a little bit stressed, when we're not feeling calm within ourselves, that's going to be the hardest thing first. So first of all, and these are the tips, I suppose, for us today as well, yeah. Is just being able to see how you can get your body to relax.
0: Okay.
1: All right? Explore ways that you find best to relax.
0: Yep.
1: Deep breathing prior to learning anything, making sure we're getting our exercise. Sleep is a biggie, right? Because that's also when memories are consolidated, when we go to sleep. That's when they get stored. So we need to have really, really good sleep,
0: yep.
1: Particularly between the hours of 10 and 2.
0: Okay.
1: When our memories are going to be stored, right? So that's one of the biggies, making sure that we're relaxed and our bodies are, and you're recognizing what stress signs are in your body. So then when you do feel like that, you know then how to calm your nervous system and your body down. And number two is using more than one of your senses when you're learning or you're repeating something as well. So when you mentioned about the footy, Doug, they're using their body. They might be, you know, seeing things, they're hearing things, right? So they've got at least three, if not four, of their senses being used, which maximizes the learning.
0: Yeah.
1: So if we think about if we're trying to learn something, it's about making it where we can be moving within it. We can create images as well. Like some of you may know that you already create an image. You're using your visual memory to be able to remember particular, you know, might be phone numbers or numbers and things like that, right? The other thing is being able to chunk things together.
0: Yep.
1: Attach it to a memory that you already have, or something that you already know, to make it relatable. And again, going into that deeper learning. So it's exploring more about that topic as opposed to just the one-on-one, with the Italian kind of thing. You'd want to go deep, deep, deep, expose yourself with that, go into a lot more deeper understanding of that, watching videos of it, listening to it, right? Just going into a lot more depth than the surface learning so that we can get to the deeper learning and create really solid storage systems in the brain.
0: Okay, I feel like there needs to be an immersive session of mornings with Doug coming from Italy so we can get the tempo de bagno and the cappuccinos and all the other good things happening.
1: Sounds good.
0: Sounds good. You'll come for the tour with us?
1: I'll come for the tour.
0: Come for the tour with us. That's good. Helen in Armidale saying, first time you walk through a meadow, you create a small trail. By the 50th time, it becomes a recognisable pathway, and then goes on to say neuropathways are no different for adults
1: as well. Love it.
0: What about with kids? Like when we're doing this with kids, and obviously we're learning as adults in even through today's conversation. Mm. But if we apply this to kids and they're having those meltdown moments or they are doing the stress, how do we as parents, as loved ones, as carers, support them in that?
1: Yeah. So this is one of the hardest things, because commonly we get triggered because our kids are not learning something, and but that's actually our own issue.
0: Okay.
1: Right? And that's something that we need to understand first, that our frustration or our issue is our issue.
0: Yeah.
1: And the first thing is that our kids need to connect and feel calm first.
0: Okay.
1: Okay? And so if our kids are feeling a bit hyper or something else is going on, instead of looking at it's just our child, we need to look at, well, what can we do to change the environment to be able to support our kids? What is a way that I could connect with my child to be able to help them feel safe so that they're actually in a better point to learn?
0: Okay. That is a great place to rest it there, Natalie, my friend. Thank you so much. We will do it again in a couple of weeks' time, and I will see if I can remember Demba Debano by then and see if I can pronounce it properly. Hey, we're talking with Natalie Nichols, who's a specialist in education and neuroscience and cognitive development for children in particular, and founder of Plex Learning. She'll be back in a couple of weeks' time. More great music coming your way. We've got Reliant K up next.
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3: 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We should get

0: Reliant K there, must have done something right. You're with Doug and you're on Sunshine. It is 10:47. Great conversation there with Natalie Nichols. Had an absolute blast. If you've missed any of that conversation or want to dive back into any of the other conversations we've had here on Sunshine today, this week, this month, this year, sunshine.com.au, you'll be able to find them all there. Look up Mornings with Doug and make sure you go check out Brekkie Drive and those things as well, and get the Sunshine app into Hey, we're got a couple of messages here. I've got a question, I suppose. It came through, I should say, Adeline. Congratulations on the first coffee of the day, Adeline. Adeline is asking, do we have a question of the day you could ask off the back of the sports stat of the year? Who is one male who has made your dad type impact in your life, either currently or the past? I don't have a question of the day today, but I reckon that's a good one. 0429 985 985, let me know those people that have impacted your life. I'd love to hear from you on that. And also, we're going to impact lives on Thursday. We're going to transform not only one community, but I think we'll actually transform and impact a whole lot more. But hey, $25 is going to change the life of a young boy or a young girl in Tanzania. We're going to bring water for life into their world, and we're going to see their life and world transformed. I am absolutely looking forward to this. The transformation that happens in those communities, you know, is huge. Like, you think about it, having to walk, say, so I'm in Como. Think about having to walk from where you are right now, 7 kilometres. For me, that'd probably put me somewhere near the Crown. Okay, so imagine I have to walk from Como to the Crown with a 20-litre drum of water, maybe a kid by my side, maybe if I'm a mum, I'm carrying a baby, and then between here and there, there are elephants, there are other wild animals, and then when I get to the water supply, I find the water supply is damaged. I have to work out how to get the water into my drum, and then I have to navigate all that 7 kilometres back with a 20-litre drum of water so that my family can have water to drink, to eat, to wash, to do all those things with. I have to do that every day. That is pretty hard. We're going to stop. We're going to break that cycle. We're going to bring hope to a community. We're going to transform lives this Thursday. Now's your chance to jump on board. You'll be able to find more details of that at sunshine.com.au. Water for Life Day. $25 will change someone's life. Open your heart, open your wallet, and let's get on board for this one. Hey, more great music coming your way. You're with Doug and you're on Sunshine.
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5: This is Mornings with Doug on Sunshine.

That is Stay. You're with Doug and you're on Sunshine. It's been a good day so far. Great conversation there with Natalie Nichols. And, one you'd like to dive back into, go to sunshine.com.au, look up Mornings with Doug. You'll be able to find the podcast replay there a little bit later on today. 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Lots of great conversations in there. And go and get the Sunshine app if you haven't already got it, sunshine.com.au. Watering Day on Thursday. Sorry, Waterfall. A life day, I should say, on Thursday, where we're going to see lives changed and transformed as we partner with the Convoy of Hope team. I'm looking forward to that one. $25 is going to change a life, change a community, change a young person's world. You're going to hear more about that as we get into that. Now is your chance to jump on board. Open your heart, open your wallet, and let's see transformation happen. Hey, let's keep the music rolling along. Here is Jack Johnson, Good People. It takes Cross to the top of the hour. After that, we're going to get into the five-question quiz. Have a bit of fun. Stretch that grey matter. 0429-985-985 is a number you need to know if you think you know the answer. Let's get it going. Here is Jack, the man himself, Johnson, Good People.

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1: Some stories may not be suitable for little ears.
2: Good morning, I'm Courtney Thornton. A woman has died in a workplace incident at a business in Perth's north. The 29-year-old was found with critical injuries around 20 to 6 this morning at a towing yard in Osborne Park. Emergency services were called, but the woman couldn't be saved. WorkSafe is investigating and a report will be prepared for the coroner. The Sydney Swans say they will provide updates as information becomes available amid an ongoing police investigation into an alleged sexual assault at a Melbourne hotel. Five players who have reportedly spoken with police are now back in Sydney, but there's no suggestion they're under investigation. No charges have been laid. Captain Callum Mills won't be drawn on the mood in the club.
3: Can't really comment, right? It's an investigation ongoing and we don't have the facts yet, so I can't really comment.
2: The government is rejecting calls from One Nation to lower the price of cigarettes to $21 a packet. Nelson Scott reports.
4: More than half of cigarettes smoked in Australia are now believed to be illegal, fueling organised crime and resulting in up to $12 billion in lost tax revenue. One Nation says it would slash the tobacco excise by 75% and freeze indexation for 3 years to help eliminate the booming black market. MP Barnaby Joyce has told the ABC the current regime is encouraging illicit trade.
5: What happens is A, you get less revenue and B, people start smoking illegal cigarettes.
4: But Treasurer Jim Chalmers insists the current enforcement is still the best solution.
6: Extra resources for the police and other authorities to support their work.
4: The opposition says while it supports a cut to the tobacco excise, One Nation's proposal is uncosted.
2: Labor has struck a deal with the coalition to scrap the so-called widow's tax in order to pass other legislation. The loophole was discovered when the federal government decided to rein in property tax concessions. It means a surviving spouse or divorced couple would lose the grandfathered exemptions to negative gearing and the capital gains tax discount. The opposition is demanding the issue is immediately addressed, otherwise it will stall other changes on the government's agenda. The Minister for Veterans Affairs is being accused of behaving disrespectfully at a meeting with former defence personnel. Veterans are calling on the federal government to scrap a proposed $5,000 cap on allied health services. Matt Keogh has met with a coalition of ex-service members about the issue after initially declining to hold talks with the group. Former fighter pilot Tim Nelson says Mr. Keogh was rude.
7: It was obvious he did not want to be there. He walked into the room, refused to shake our hand, sat down with his arms crossed and rolled his eyes when we started telling him about the effect that this cap already is having on veterans.
2: In sport, Josh Fraser will be Carlton's coach for the next 3 years. Eddie Summerfield has more.
8: A raucous applause from players with the announcement from President Rob Priestley.
9: Josh Fraser has been appointed as our AFL senior coach of the Carlton Footy Club.
8: Fraser appointed as coach for the next 3 years at Princes Park for his authentic leadership style and innovative approach to the modern game. Meantime at Melbourne, Stephen King is planning on what the Demons forward line might look like without Jacob Van Rooyen.
10: The replacement could come from within our 22 or 23 already.
8: The D's tonight to challenge a three-match ban for striking. Eyes at training this morning on Jack Vining ahead of a potential recall for his first match of the season.
10: When you get Jack Viney available, it's only a good thing. So I want to make sure I do the right thing by the team.
2: The AFL has delayed the naming of the All-Australian squad as five Sydney Swans players are embroiled in a police investigation into an alleged sexual assault at a Melbourne hotel. Also in sport, Alex de Minaur has moved into the round of 16 at the Cincinnati Masters with a two-set victory over Arthur Ferry, and LIV Golf has finally confirmed the cancellation of its team championship in Michigan, meaning this week's tournament in Indianapolis will be the last of the season. With the details next.
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12: Weather.
13: Is a cloudy one out there. It was a bit of a yuck morning, but hey, possible showers today. Top of 19 degrees. Overnight low of 9. Tomorrow we're looking for a shower or two, 20 degrees. And partly cloudy on Thursday, 21.
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13: It is a... Look, it is a beautiful morning outside. It is a little bit grey, a little bit overcast. It was wet when I was driving in. But hey, you know what? We get out and we make the most of it and make the most of every day that is put before us. And we just thank God that we get to open our eyes and we get to breathe and enjoy life. No matter what's going on for us, you can always find hope in Him. Now, we're going to dive into the five-question quiz this hour. It's been a good day. Great conversations with Vinny Tan, with Natalie Nichols there, and with Paul as well. But hey, let's get queued up, stretch that grey matter, have a bit of fun this hour. 0429 985 985 is the number you need to know if you think you know the answer. We're going to get into the quiz shortly, but let's get the music started. Here is Top Loader, Dancing in the Moonlight, and then we got some Matt Keneally after that. You're with Doug and you're on Sunshine.

That is Matt Keneally, Save Me. You're with Doug and you're on Sunshine. We're going to play the five-question quiz in just a moment. Easy to play, multiple choice. Play along at home, play along in the car, play along wherever you are. 0429 985 985 is the number you need to know if you think you know the answer. But hey, before we get into the quiz, it is Water for Life Day coming up this Thursday and we're partnering with the Convoy of Hope team. We're going to see lives changed and transformed in Tanzania. Yes, over the last few years you've heard us talk about Tanzania. You've heard the importance of water that's needed there, and the we've partnered with the guys in Tanzania to see lives changed. Okay, through the Water for Africa crew, and we want to keep supporting them. But the Convoy of Hope crew are taking it to another level as well. So we're looking forward to partnering with them, and I'm loving the fact that we get to see transformed lives and the knock-on effect that comes from that. The community that we're gonna target and partner with this week as we work with the Convoy of Hope, they're going to pipe in water because there's no actual water in that community to drill. They've already tried to drill wells there. There's nothing there. So they're going to pipe that water in, okay? They're going to bring transformation. They're going to teach agriculture once the water gets there. They're going to do hygiene projects. They're going to do a whole lot of other stuff. And we've seen the knock-on effect through some of the stuff they showed us of other communities in and around the area that where they've been working there for 5 years, and it is life-changing. Okay, it is a bringing hope to these people's lives, and that's what we get to do. $25 will do that. It will change the life of a young girl, of a young boy, of a mum, of a family, of that community. Now's your chance to jump on board sunshine.com.au to find out more details, but we'll talk to you more about that on Thursday, and you can help partner with us as we change lives. Hey, we're going to get into the five-question quiz. 0429 985 985 is the number you need to know if you think you know the answer. Question number one in the five-question quiz is, what type of pastry is traditionally used to make profiteroles? What type of pastry is traditionally used to make profiteroles? Is it a choux, is it a phyllo, or is it a shortcrust? Is it A, a choux, B, a phyllo, or C, a shortcrust? What type of pastry is traditionally used to make profiteroles? 0429 985 985. If you think you know the answer, here's some Sia while you ponder that question. You're with Doug and you're on Sunshine.

0: That is Sia, Elastic Heart. You're with Doug. We're playing the five-question quiz. You're on Sunshine, and it is a beautiful Tuesday, the 18th of August. Happy birthday, happy anniversary, and all those things to you. The quiz is easy to play. It's multiple choice. You can play along at home. You can play along in the car. You can play along wherever you are. 0429 985 985 is the number you need to know when you if you think you know the answer. Not when you think you know the answer, but if you think you know the answer, you can have a crack at it. Just have a crack. But hey, we're going to keep playing along. What question number one in the five question quiz was? What type of pastry was traditionally used to make profiteroles? Your options were A, shoe, B, phyllo, or C, shortcast. If you said A, shoe pastry, you are correct. Question number two on the five question quiz is, which is the world's largest species of penguin? Which is the world's largest species of penguin? Is it A, the king, B, the emperor, or C, the gentoo penguin? Okay, which species of penguin is the largest species in the world? Is it A, a king, is it B, an emperor, or C, a gentoo penguin? 0429 985 985 if you think you know the answer.
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6: 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Oh.

It is Josiah Queen there. You're with Doug and you're on Sunshine. We're playing the five-question quiz. Easy to play, multiple choice. Play along at home, play along in the car, play along wherever you are. 0429 985 985 is the number you need to know if you think you know the answer. We've got some traffic coming up shortly, but before we do that, we've got some Josiah Queen and some more questions coming your way. But, you know, stay safe on the roads out there. Hey, question number two in the five-question quiz was, what is the world's largest species of penguin? Your options were A, king, B, emperor, or C, gentoo. And if you said B, emperor, you are correct. You are correct indeed. Question number three in the five-question quiz is, which Australian won the most... I shouldn't say which one won the most. Which Australian won an Academy Award for playing Queen Elizabeth II? Which Australian won an Academy Award for playing Queen Elizabeth II? Was it A, Nicole Kidman, B, Toni Collette, or C, Kate Blanchett? Which Australian won an Academy Award for playing Queen Elizabeth II? Was it A, Nicole Kidman, B, Toni Collette, or C, Kate Blanchett? 0429 985 985. If you think you know the answer, Parnell is up next. Or is it Parnu? I don't know. Producer Beck always tells me it's Parnell. But anyway, I'm going to go Parnu. Hey, you're Doug and you're on Sunshine. Here they come. Go bang on Sunshine.

0: Is Panel Go Bang? You're with Doug and you're on Sunshine. Yes, I know I always say Panu and I get in trouble for that, but hey, it's a bit of fun there. We've got the 5-question quiz. We are 3 questions deep. Question number 3 in the 5-question quiz was, which Australian won an Academy Award for playing Queen Elizabeth II? Your options were A, Nicole Kidman, B, Toni Collette, and C, Kate Blanchett. If you said C, Kate Blanchett, you are correct. 3 questions in, I reckon I would have got 2 out of 3 so far. I don't know that I would have got that one correct, but you know what? We'll see how we go. How are you tracking? You're on track. Question number 4 in the 5-question quiz is, which word describes a person who makes maps? Is it A, a surveyor, B, a cartologist, or C, a typographer? Which word describes a person who makes maps? Is it A, a surveyor, B, a cartographer, or C, a typographer? 0429 985 985 if you think you know the answer. Traffic's up next. You're on Sunshine.
1: A Sunshine traffic update.
2: Hello family, this is Declan with the traffic. We've got a breakdown on Kwinana Freeway northbound just after Canning Highway in Como. The right lane closed by incident response there. Traffic also quite slow on the approach. Please proceed with caution as motorists are outside vehicles as well. Some emergency works on Wanneroo Road southbound before Treen Street in Balga. The left lane closed there. Traffic also slow on approach, so please drive with caution. And then finally some debris, Mitchell Freeway southbound at Power Street in Mount Hawthorne. There's a large cushion affecting the centre lane. No traffic delays there, but please be aware. Drive safely, and that's the latest. Remain roads.

0: That is Vance Joy Riptide. You're with Doug, and we are playing the five-question quiz on this beautiful Tuesday, the 18th of August. I had a feeling I said Thursday earlier in the day. I don't know. My brain is switching gears on me. But, hey, we're four questions deep into the quiz. Here it is. Question number four, which was asked in the quiz, was which word describes a person who makes maps? Your options were A, surveyor, B, a cartographer, or C, a topographer. And if you said B, a cartographer, you are correct. 0429-985-985. If you think you know the answer. Here is question number five in the five-question quiz. Which singer originally recorded Girls Just Wanna Have Fun as a major hit in 1983? Which singer originally recorded Girls Just Want to Have Fun as a major hit in 1983? Was it A, Madonna, B, Cyndi Lauper, or C, Pat Benatar? Which singer recorded Girls Just Want to Have Fun? Was it A, Madonna, B, Cyndi Lauper, or C, Pat Benatar? Let me know. We're going to dive into it in a moment. 0429-985-985. I'll come back with an answer for you. You're with Doug and you're on Sunshine.
1: Keeping you connected.

That is Jeremy Camp these days. Hey, you're with Doug. We're playing the five-question quiz. We are five questions deep. That means we're about to wrap it up. Question number five in the five-question quiz was, which singer originally recorded Girls Just Want to Have Fun as a major hit in 1983? Now, I believe this was a cover of another song. I don't believe this was the original. I think it was a modified version of it. But, hey, yeah, your options were A, Madonna, B, Cyndi Lauper, or C, Pat Benatar. And if you said B, Cyndi Lauper, you are correct. Correct indeed. Correct, Amanda. Hey, how did you go with the quiz? I reckon today I would have got 4 out of 5. That's where I'm landing today. 4 out of 5 is where I'm landing for me today. How did you go on the quiz? 0429 985 985. Let's keep the music rolling along. And in honour of question number 5, here is Cyndi Lauper, Girls Just Want to Have Fun.

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Wow, Wipeout. Hey, you're Doug and you're on Sunshine. It's been a fun day. Thank you for playing along. Thank you for hanging out with me today. It's been a great day, and we're going to be back tomorrow. Continue the fun, continue the conversations, and Watering Day is coming up. Water for Life Day is coming up, I should say, on Thursday. So make sure you check it out. Stick around for that. It's going to be a great day. Open up your wallets, open up your heart, and let's change lives. And we'll see a community transform. $25 is going to change the life of a child. We're going to do that on Thursday as we partner with the Convoy of Hope team. Looking forward to that one. But my time is up. I've got to bounce. Lockie's in next. 0429-985-985 is the text number if you ever want to text in or say g'day. But remember, people don't care how much you know until they know how much you care. So go and spread a bit of love, joy and kindness in the world today. If you missed any of today's conversations, go to Sunshine, sunshine.com.au. Look up Mornings with Doug, you find the podcast replays there later today. But also, everything we've done this week, this month, this year is all in there. Go and check out Breakfast. Go and check out Drive. Go and check out Afternoons as well. There's a ton of great stuff. And if you haven't already got it, get the Sunshine app as well. Go and download it on your phone so you can listen to us wherever you go. Here is Matchbox 20, Unwell. Let's use this to get across the top of the hour. News is up after that. You're with Doug and you're on Sunshine.

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1: Some stories may not be suitable for little ears.
2: Good afternoon, I'm Courtney Thornton. Police are once again appealing for information about the death of a 24-year-old woman who died from a gunshot wound to the head. Amy Wensley was found dead in her Serpentine home in June 2014. Multiple police investigations have failed to find those responsible, police admitting to failures in the initial investigation. A $1 million reward is on offer for anyone with information that leads to a conviction. Sydney Swans coach Dean Cox has broken his silence on the police probe into an alleged sexual assault involving several players. Kiara Parker reports.
3: The Swans are in damage control following revelations that police launched an investigation into an alleged sexual assault at the Pullman Hotel after Sunday's game at the MCG. Coach Dean Cox speaking this morning as he arrived at the club, saying he's extremely disappointed but stopped short of discussing possible penalties.
4: We're working our way through everything with the AFL and the relevant parties, and yeah, we'll update when we get more information.
3: The five players involved are unlikely to play this week, regardless of the police investigation, for breaking team rules, late night drinking at the team hotel, which is funded by the AFL after a match. Isaac Heaney, Riley Bice, James Jordan, Chad Warner and Nick Blakey not cited at training today. Victoria Police have provided an update on their investigation into the alleged sexual assault, releasing a statement clarifying that no one has been arrested or formally interviewed at this stage. They say detectives have spoken to a number of people at the hotel, with the exact circumstances yet to be established as the investigation into the incident continues.
2: The Albanese government has reached a deal with the Coalition to pass its gambling reforms. The changes would rein in the number of betting ads on radio and TV, as well as on sporting grounds and uniforms. There will also be an option for people to opt out when a gambling ad is shown on a digital platform. Not everyone in the opposition is happy with the compromise, arguing the reforms should have gone further. One of Australia's biggest banks believes landlords will be forced to increase rents by up to 30% over the next 2 years. NAB says rents will rise as investors try to make up losses after Labor reined in property tax concessions. The federal government says the forecast isn't right, arguing rents are likely to rise by no more than $2 a week. A veteran advocacy group is accusing the Veterans Affairs Minister of not listening to their concerns about planned support cuts. After previous suggestions it wouldn't happen, Matt Keogh did sit down with Salute Our Service about the $5,000 annual allied health cap introduced in the federal budget. The organisation's chief executive, Mark Diplock, says they didn't make much progress in what he describes as a tense meeting.
5: Indicated to us that this is a budgetary issue. But there is no movement from his party. He does not want to increase it. He does not want to scrap it. So we're now calling upon the Prime Minister to actually interject, stand in, listen to the veteran community.
2: Today marks the 60th anniversary of one of Australia's most significant war efforts. It's 60 years since the Battle of Long Tan during the Vietnam War. Australian and New Zealand troops won the battle despite being outnumbered 20-1. In sport, Josh Fraser has been formally unveiled as Carlton's new senior coach, saying it's a privilege to take on the role.
6: Ultimately, I felt like I couldn't have been more ready in the end. Not to say that I don't think I've got opportunities to keep growing and developing myself, but when I took all the information on board, had the conversations I needed to, got the opportunity to experience the role to some degree as an interim, yeah, I was really strong in realising I was ready.
2: Since becoming interim coach, Fraser guided the Blues to 10 wins and one draw from 13 matches, securing a wildcard final spot. And Alex de Minaur has defeated Arthur Ferry to reach the last 16 at the Cincinnati Masters. With the details next.
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0: Weather. Another cloudy day, currently sitting on 16 degrees on the back of a 19 degree forecast. 10 degrees the low tonight, up to 20, and some showers for tomorrow. Thursday looking fine but cloudy and 21. Friday, similar conditions, 23 degrees, a little bit of cloud. Into the weekend, we've got tops of 23 and 20 degrees with showers both Saturday and Sunday.
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0: 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O come, let us sing to the Lord. 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

Need to Breathe, Take Me Dancing here at Sunshine, and some Missy Higgins with Scar to kick off the hour. It is Arvo's with Lockie. Thank you so much for joining me on this Tuesday. Hope yours is going really well. Nice start thus far, maybe into a little bit of a lunch break. If that's the case, then hopefully you can enjoy the playlist we've got for you lined up. And if you're still behind the desk or on the tools, that's okay. Got some great tunes to keep you company on that journey too. A five-song set around the corner. We've got some stuff from the calendar, a little bit of banners in this lot. And this one to keep us going right now from Green Day. I hope you had the time of your life right here at Sunshine.

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0: is Arvo's with Lockie here at Sunshine. Thank you for your company today. Hope you're having an awesome afternoon. In the middle of this hour's five-song set, can I encourage you this Thursday to join us for Water for Life Day? I'm going to give you a few facts and some pretty confronting statistics, actually. In 7 out of 10 homes without water, did you know the burden of collecting the water actually falls on women and girls? And across the globe, these women and girls spend up to 250 million hours collecting water every single day. The journey of collecting water actually puts the girls and women at risk of violence and attack by wild animals in places where the terrain is ordinary to start with. Girls miss out on school because they're walking to get water, and because their schools lack basic things like toilets and hand washing facilities to manage their hygiene. It's pretty confronting. We can actually have an impact. Convoy of Hope are an incredible humanitarian organisation, and one of the things that they do is supply water to different parts of the world. This Thursday, we're partnering with them to bring Water for Life Day and to bless families in Tanzania, one of the most confronting areas of the planet when it comes to a lack of water. We can make a difference. Just $25 can bring water to one person. $100 can bring it to a family of four. Would you partner with us by jumping on board at sunshine.com.au? You can check out all the details on that homepage link. Convoy of Hope, Water for Life Day. Let's have a quick listen to a story from Happy.
1: From my experience of going to collect water, you are waking very early to go in a very far distance, but also we find elephants on the way, but also hyenas. Sometimes you might be sick and you need water, so you have no option. You have to go for the water because your kids are still young. But also another thing that makes me feel bad is there are times in which there are women who give birth on their way going to collect water. So those are the things that make us feel very bad, despite that they are animals, which might make us to be afraid sometimes.
0: I think about the fact that I can just get up and walk into a bathroom, a kitchen, a laundry, and there's taps with fresh, clean water readily available. 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

0: a Sunshine traffic update.
1: Hello family, this is Declan with the traffic. We've got some emergency works on Wanneroo Road southbound before Treen Street in Balga. The left lane is closed there. Traffic also slow on the approach, so please drive with caution. A pothole on the Mortimer Road entry ramp to Kwinana Freeway northbound in Bertram, so please be aware of that and drive with caution there as well. And then finally, some traffic signals that are flashing yellow. They're at the Kwinana Freeway and Lakes Road West intersection in Stake Hill. Please slow down and give way to your right. Drive safely, and that's the latest from Main Roads.
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0: Patrick Mabry, thank the Lord. Wrapping up this hour's five song set here at Sunshine, some Dua Lipa, Teddy Swims, Tones and I, and David Guetta, Delta Goodrum, and We Are Messengers in there. Not a bad mix, if I do say so myself. It is Arvo's with Lockie. Thank you so much for joining me today. Trust your Tuesday afternoon's going really well. Little bit of cloud around, a few showers this morning. They have eased at the moment, but we're going to get some more tomorrow morning. A low of 9 degrees tonight, and then a top of 20. Thursday, we're looking fine. Bit of cloud in 21. Friday is now looking like a sunshine-filled day and a top of 23. And then it's back to winter on Saturday and Sunday, 23 and 20 degrees, both with some showers. So a couple of nice days in between, and that's always the way we get it here in Perth in winter. Make sure you enjoy every moment you can and keep the umbrella handy other times. And either way, stick around right here at Sunshine. We'll take a short break to come back to some Milky and another event from the Sunshine calendar right here on Arvos with Lockie.
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1: This one happening Saturday the 22nd of August. 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
1: Some stories may not be suitable for little ears.
2: Hello, I'm Sarah Wiedersheim. The federal government's gambling legislation will pass Parliament after a deal was struck with the opposition. The changes will restrict the number of betting ads broadcast on radio and TV and remove logos from sporting grounds and uniforms. There will also be an opt-out option for gambling commercials shown on digital platforms, while inducements will be reined in. Prime Minister Anthony Albanese has told Parliament it's the most significant wagering reform in the nation's history.
3: It will protect vulnerable or addicted gamblers with strengthened measures, prohibiting direct marketing of inducements to people at risk of gambling harm, extending to 90 days the ban on direct marketing for people exiting bet stock.
2: The federal government will not extend the Royal Commission into anti-Semitism as hearings wrap up this week. The inquiry was formed in the wake of last year's Bondi Beach terror attack, which claimed 15 lives. The opposition argues extra time is needed to allow more people to have their say, including the Prime Minister. But the government has blocked a move, with the commission to hand down its final report by December. The Swans coach is promising updates as information becomes available amid an ongoing police investigation into an alleged sexual assault at a Melbourne hotel. Five players spoken to by police have now driven back to Sydney, but there is no suggestion they're under investigation by police. No charges have been laid. Today commemorates the 60th anniversary of the Battle of Long Tan, our deadliest single conflict in the Vietnam War. Dozens of services have been held today for Vietnam Veterans Day, honouring more than 500 Australians killed and around 3,000 injured. New South Wales RSL President Vince Williams says those who fought in the Battle of Long Tan do so with a Gallipoli spirit.
4: Terrible conditions because they were in the mud and it was pouring down with rain, and the spirit of mateship and bravery really came to the fore in the battle.
2: And a recall alert has been issued for thousands of Toyota vehicles. Camry Ascent and Ascent Sport vehicles built between 2024 and this year are impacted. A software issue could mean visual and audible warnings don't show up on the car's dashboard. Checking sport, struggling test opener Jack Weatherald has paid the price for Australia's shock loss to Bangladesh in Darwin. Weatherald's been replaced by Matt Renshaw. The out-of-form Marnus Labuschagne has been retained in the 13-man squad. In AFL, Melbourne is weighing up bringing Jack Viney back for the final home and away game of the season. The vice-captain played his first game of the year in the VFL last week after a string of injuries. And Alex de Minaur has won through to the fourth round at the Cincinnati Masters. That's the latest. I'm Sarah Wiedersheim.
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6: Weather.
7: Well, a forecast max of 19 degrees today. A fair bit of cloud around, but it looks like the rain has taken a bit of a pause. It will be back tomorrow morning, though. We've got a top of 20 degrees and a low of 9 to get us there for Wednesday. Thursday, 21 degrees, looking fine with a bit of cloud. Friday, looking quite nice, actually, 23 degrees with sunshine. And then into the weekend, we're back to winter with 23 and 20 degrees for Saturday, Sunday, both with showers forecast. Right now, it's 17 degrees in the city.
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Bit of Taylor Swift for your Tuesday afternoon here at Sunshine, shaking it off, and we are messengers kicking off the hour. Faith, hope, love. It is Arvos with Lockie. Thank you for joining me today. Trust you are having a magnificent Tuesday afternoon, perhaps just wrapping up your lunch break and, you know, recharged, ready to go for the remainder of the day. I've got an awesome playlist lined up for the rest of this hour and into the next one as well. A 5-song set around the corner that features a theme. Bit of a mystery in this one, so we're going to see if we can figure it out together. Right now, though, we're going to go from shaking it off to shaking it out. This is Florence and the Machine right here on Arvos with Lockie.

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7: It is Arvos with Lockie here at Sunshine. Hope you're having a fantastic Tuesday. We are going to dive into this hour's five-song set, and I've got a pretty cool theme in here. Let's see if we can figure it out together. So we're going to kick it off with George Harrison's Got My Mind Set on You, and then one from Riley Clemens, got Ed Sheeran, Stars on 54, and Marshall Hamburger. If you know what the theme is, something that ties all these songs together, jump on the text line 0429 985 985. Let me know.

0: dead space.
1: It is Arvos with Lockie here at Sunshine. A pleasure to have your company rolling through another five-song set. And I just want to say thank you for being a part of the Sunshine family, because your partnership with us allows us collectively to partner with incredible people and organisations, not just locally, but around the world. This coming Thursday, we're teaming up with Convoy of Hope to bring Water for Life Day, an opportunity to bless people, families and communities in Tanzania, a place in the world that actually struggles to get fresh, clean water to the families and individuals that need it. And we're putting that spotlight on it because it's such a confronting reality that we here in the Western world have such easy access to water. Taps, bottles, fridges, cupboards, no matter where we go, we've got access to water. And yet there are hundreds of thousands of people who actually die throughout every year, particularly children, because of a lack of water, and we can make a difference. I'm going to play a story here from Susanna.
2: There's a big difference that I've seen between the village that does not have water or enough water and the village that has enough water. Us here at school, we have planted a garden, to which before that garden was not there, for vegetables, and we get enough water for washing. People are clean. The hygiene has totally changed compared to before we got water. So that's the biggest difference that I can compare.
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0: Ed Sheeran's Thinking Out Loud here at Sunshine, Riley Clemens with Headspace and George Harrison. Got my mind set on you, kicking off our five-song set. There's a mystery. What's going on today? What's the theme that ties all these songs together? Do you think you know? Jump on the text line 0429 985 985. Let me know and we'll come back and give you a clue after a traffic update and one from Stars on 54. It is Arvos with Lockie right here at Sunshine.
1: A Sunshine traffic update.
2: Good afternoon. The traffic signal is flashing yellow on Kwinana Freeway and Lakes Road West intersection in Stake Hill. Please slow down and give way to your right. Looking at the freeways, Mitchell and Kwinana shoveling well and moving well both directions on former freeway and North Bridge Tunnel. Drive safely and isolate us on main roads.
3: A little sunshine can go a long way. 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

you could read my mind. Stars on 54 here at Sunshine. It is Arvos with Lockie, and that is track number 4 of our mystery 5-song set this afternoon. Any ideas what the theme might be? So we had some Ed Sheeran, Riley Clemens and George Harrison in there too. Let me give you a very quick and almost cryptic clue, and that is to say, if you think you know, you know. If you think you know, you know. Jump on the text line if you know what the theme of this 5-song set is. 0429 985 985. We'll wrap it up right now with Marshall Hamburg.

0: Oh, what a track Marshall Hamburg has thought of you here at Sunshine. Wrapping up this hour's five-song set and our mystery five for the day. How'd you go? Did you get the theme? A couple of tracks in there. We had some George Harrison, Got My Mind Set On You. Riley Clemens, Headspace. We had Ed Sheeran, Thinking Out Loud. And Stars on 54, If You Could Read My Mind. Pretty straightforward, and I gave you the clue. If you think, you know. Of course, if you think, then that's the answer. Thinking or mind or brain. And a bunch of texts coming through with the correct answer, and all first-time texters. How good is that? Thank you for your input on those. Love it, and love being able to share the journey with you this afternoon. We'll do another one tomorrow, the Mystery 5 at lunch, or the Mystery 5 song set. Yeah, pretty simple theme on that one, and it's not hard to kind of connect songs in a way that's easy to understand, but there's some deeper stuff in the one that I'm going to do tomorrow, so you might need to think a little deeper in actual fact, not just so surface level. But hey, whatever you're up to today, it is a pleasure hanging out with you, cranking out some cool tunes. And coming up next hour, I've got another five song set, no mystery, but it's all awesome Aussie tunes, and I got a bit of a throwback one to 2007, which I'll talk about. Right now though, let's have a look out the window. It is currently nearly 18 degrees in the city and nearly 17 degrees in Como on the back of a 19 degree forecast. Tomorrow, more showers, a low of 9 and a max of 20. Into Thursday, we've got 21 degrees, bit of cloud but fine, and then Friday almost spring-like, 23 degrees and sunshine before the weekend hits and the weather returns to winter, 23 degrees and 20 degrees for Sunday with some showers. That's okay. Get out there and enjoy it this afternoon, and enjoy the music right here at Sunshine. We'll take a short break, get back to a fresh track from Seth Sruta. Hard to say, but great to play right here on Arvos with Lockie.
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1: Some stories may not be suitable for little ears.
2: Hello, I'm Sarah Wiedersehen. The federal government's gambling legislation will pass Parliament after a deal was struck with the opposition. The changes will restrict the number of betting ads broadcast on radio and TV and remove logos from sporting grounds and uniforms. There will also be an opt-out option for gambling commercials shown on digital platforms, while inducements will be reined in. Prime Minister Anthony Albanese has told Parliament it's the most significant wagering reform in the nation. History.
3: It will protect vulnerable or addicted gamblers with strengthened measures, prohibiting direct marketing of inducements to people at risk of gambling harm, extending to 90 days the ban on direct marketing for people exiting bet stock.
2: The federal government will not extend the Royal Commission into anti-Semitism as hearings wrap up this week. The inquiry was formed in the wake of last year's Bondi Beach terror attack, which claimed 15 lives. The opposition argues extra time is needed to allow more people to have their say, including the Prime Minister. But the government has blocked a move, with a commission to hand down its final report by December. The Swans coach is promising updates as information becomes available amid an ongoing police investigation into an alleged sexual assault at a Melbourne hotel. Five players spoken to by police have now driven back to Sydney, but there is no suggestion they're under investigation by police. No charges have been laid. Today commemorates the 60th anniversary of the Battle of Long Tan, our deadliest single conflict in the Vietnam War. Dozens of services have been held today for Vietnam Veterans Day, honouring more than 500 Australians killed and around 3,000 injured. New South Wales RSL President Vince Williams says those who fought in the Battle of Long Tan do so with a Gallipoli spirit.
4: Terrible conditions because they were in the mud and it was pouring down with rain, and the spirit of mateship and bravery really came to the fore in the battle.
2: And a recall alert has been issued for thousands of Toyota vehicles. Camry Ascent and Ascent Sport vehicles built between 2024 and this year are impacted. A software issue could mean visual and audible warnings don't show up on the car's dashboard. Checking sport, struggling test opener Jake Weatherald has paid the price for Australia's shock loss to Bangladesh in Darwin. Weatherald's been replaced by Matt Renshaw. The out-of-form Marnus Labuschagne has been retained in the 13-man squad. In AFL, Melbourne is weighing up bringing Jack Viney back for the final home and away game of the season. The vice-captain played his first game of the year in the VFL last week after a string of injuries. And Alex de Minaur has won through to the fourth round at the Cincinnati Masters. That's the latest. I'm Sarah Wiedersehen.
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0: Weather.
5: We have a top of 19 degrees today. A fair bit of cloud still around, but the showers have taken a bit of a break. They're not going too far, though. We've got a top of 20 tomorrow, some showers after a low of 9 tonight. Thursday, cloudy, fine and 21. Friday, sunny, fine and 23. And then back to winter on Saturday, 23 degrees with showers. Sunday, 20 degrees and some rain. Right now, it is 17 degrees in the city, and it's just under 17 degrees in South Perth.
0: Life words.
5: 2 Corinthians 1:4. God comforts us when we are in trouble so that we can share this same comfort with others in trouble.
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6: Come on, yeah.

Jamie McDonald won't let go. Here are Sunshine and Ronan Keating kicking off the hour. Loving each day. It is Arvo's with Lockie. I'm loving each day. Thank you so much for joining me today. Whether you're tuning in via FM, DAB, or maybe you're using the website sunshine.com.au, or perhaps you are using that technically advanced process of using the Sunshine app. That is available for iOS or Android, which pretty much means it'll work on all devices. And if you haven't downloaded it, can I encourage you to do so? You can tune in to Sunshine. You can also tune into Sunshine Extra, which is 24/7 Christian music and content. Worth having it just for that. But you can also connect via the different portals. You can check out the Sunshine Calendar, which I am going to use the app in a moment to dive into a Sunshine Calendar event, one that's coming up. Well, it's actually in a couple of weeks' time on a Saturday. And if you're into crafty stuff, if you're into cooking or one of those realms, you might like this one. It's a kombucha workshop. We'll do that straight after Brian Adams. Can't Stop This Thing We've Started, right here on Arvo's with Lockie.

0: 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It's in the Sunshine Calendar.
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6: Good afternoon. You are at Sunshine. It's Arvo's with Lockie. Hope you're having a great Tuesday. I reckon it could be a little greater as we jump into 5 very great songs in our 5-song set. It's the All Aussie lineup this afternoon. Some Danny Alcorn, Eskimo Joe, Amy Shark, one from Out of the Box, or should I say Out of the Vault, from Katie Noonan, who is of George fame. And to kick us off, a classic, if there ever was one, Hunters and Collectors, Holy Grail. This is our All Aussie 5-song set right here at Sunshine.

0: It is Arvos with Lockie here at Sunshine. Thank you for joining me today. Hope you are well in the middle of our five-song set for the hour. Just stopping by to talk about what's happening this coming Thursday. We are partnering with Convoy of Hope for Water for Life Day. Now, Convoy of Hope are an incredible humanitarian organisation and they reach into the lives of families and communities all across the world on a daily basis. And one of the ways they do that is bringing fresh, clean drinking water to communities. Now, this Thursday, we're focusing on the region of Tanzania, a place that is actually disturbing when it comes to the lack of water. We're talking unhealthy water, unclean water, or just simply the unavailability of it. And 7 out of 10 homes without water, the burden of collecting the water actually falls on women and girls who travel hundreds of millions of miles every year just in order to get water to their families. And oftentimes that water is so contaminated, it actually doesn't bring any benefit whatsoever. Now, in partnership with Convoy of Hope, we are saying, you know what? We can make a difference in the lives of people. People like Sinyath.
1: The place which we are going to fetch in water is too far away. You may use in 2 hours or 3 hours. Maybe you are going yourself, so nobody can help you to bring water. When you are carrying a child, there is difficulty because you know I am a woman, so I can't able to carry all those things they are putting on the donkeys. I can't. There is a lot of dangers because first there is animals like elephants, which bring a danger to human being. If water is close, so it'll be very better. First, because that time which you are using to go that fetching water, you will use in other issues, watch out of your child, other business, yeah. Because there is other business you can do. It will be better for the community if there is water.
0: It's a bit of a reality check, isn't it, to think that women and young girls all across the globe are having to travel miles through harsh terrain and putting up with some pretty dangerous situations in order to simply get to water. And oftentimes that water is far from perfect. It's filthy. It's filled with bacteria and parasites. And you know what? We can make a difference. 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

0: So good. Wrapping up this hour's five song set here at Sunshine and the All Australian lineup for this afternoon. A couple of local tracks there from Danny Alcorn and Eskimo Joe. We had Amy Shark, Hunters and Collectors Holy Grail, and one in the middle from Katie Noonan from her 2007 album Skin. Now, Katie, you may know as the front lady for the band George back in the day, but in 2007, she put together this incredible solo album with three songs that are the standouts. That one we played, Time to Begin, Love's My Song for You, and Little Boy Man, three tracks that I love, and that is an album that I can continue to listen to this day, you know, nearly 20 years later, and still appreciate every moment of it. Worth listening to, as I say, Katie Noonan's Skin, 2007, great album, and she's created some great music over the years, a little bit more earthy, a bit more powerful, in actual fact, than that particular sound. I saw her live, would be 2010, I think, with my wife, in a very intimate setting. There was 15 of us in a little studio in East Perth, and it was a special invite thing. Don't even know how I got there, but one of the most awesome concert experiences of my life, I must say. She's an incredible performer, beautiful, haunting voice, and just an awesome musician as well, and a great writer to put icing on the cake. Hey, it's Arvo's with Lockie. Thank you for joining me today. Getting carried away with the music as always, but hey, looking at the weather right now, a little bit of cloud around. It's still pretty dark, but it's currently 17 degrees on the back of a 19 degree forecast. Tomorrow, some more showers and 20 degrees. 21 for Thursday, looking fine and cloudy. Friday, sunny and 23 degrees. And then the weekend, we're back to winter, 23 and 20 with some showers. That's okay. A couple of nice days in between. Keep the umbrella handy. Keep a t-shirt and a jumper just in case. You never know. Four seasons in 1 hour, in actual fact. But it's Perth. It's beautiful. Get out there, enjoy it, and enjoy the music right here on your Tuesday afternoon. We're going to take a short break to get back to Whitney Houston, remixed by Clean Bandit, and some Ed Sheeran.
1: A familiar voice when you need it most. Stax is an Australian activewear business, and they were very close to becoming another one of those stories of closure. The company had gone into receivership and was heading towards collapse, but an Australian investor group has just stepped in and bought the business and really rescued them at the 11th hour.
2: Absolutely.
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2: 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What would they wear, Leah? What would they wear?
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0: Joseph O'Brien, Take Your Time here at Sunshine and the great Whitney Houston, mixed by Clean Bandit. How will I know prior to that? It is Arvos with Lockie. Thank you so much for joining me today. We are very rapidly running out of time, sadly. I do need to get out of here. Beck Jones is waiting to jump in and she's got an awesome show lined up, so make sure you hang out with her this afternoon. Have a blessed afternoon, a great evening. Stay safe and remember, you are loved more than you will ever know by the one who created you with a plan and a purpose. I'll catch you from midday tomorrow right here at Sunshine.
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3: Some stories may not be suitable for little ears.
4: Hello, I'm Sarah Wiedersehen. Veteran Affairs Minister Matt Keogh admits he made a mistake after offending a group of ex-servicemen and women. The group had come to Parliament House in Canberra to express concern with a $5,000 cap for allied health services. Mr Keogh had originally refused to meet the veterans, then agreed to a meeting late yesterday. When asked about the issue in question time, Mr Keogh says the matter could have been handled better.
5: When I came into that room and I met with them and they were sitting down, I said, relax, and I want to hear what you want to tell me. And I was very clear about listening to them. I don't agree with the characterisation that you have just outlined, and I shook the hands of those people who attended that meeting as we finished that meeting, to be clear.
4: The opposition believes the government's gambling reforms strike the right balance after reaching a deal with Labor that will see the changes pass through Parliament. The coalition moved amendments to include an opt-out option for online wagering ads and to rein in marketing inducements. The legislation also restricts the number of betting commercials broadcast on TV and radio. The parents of missing hiker Lily Hooper say they're absolutely devastated their daughter is yet to be found. The 18-year-old was reported missing 6 days ago after she failed to return from a hike in the Natai National Park in the New South Wales Southern Highlands. In a statement, the Hooper family says they're desperate to bring Lily home and have asked for the search to continue. The New South Wales Minister for the Prevention of Domestic Violence says there's never any excuse for domestic or sexual violence as investigations continue into an alleged assault involving Sydney Swans players. Four players have been named in relation to the ongoing inquiries, but Victoria Police say no formal arrests have been made and no charges have been laid. Minister Jodie Harrison says she won't comment on specific matters as investigations continue.
6: Having said that, there is no excuse for sexual violence or domestic and family violence, and that is something that the New South Wales government is working very hard with communities right across New South Wales on.
4: And former Test cricketer David Warner has been fined $1,500 for drink driving in Sydney's East on Easter Sunday. The 39-year-old tried to switch seats with a passenger as they approached a random breath test at Maroubra while driving home from a function. The judge has also ordered an interlock device to be wired to Warner's vehicle for 12 months. Checking sport, Geelong star Jeremy Cameron is set to return for Saturday night's clash against Richmond in a huge boost for the Cats before finals after recovering from a shoulder injury. Josh Fraser says he feels he couldn't have been more ready to become the Blues' full-time coach. The appointment was made official today after his success in the role as interim coach. And Alex de Minaur has moved into the round of 16 at the Cincinnati Masters with a two-set victory over Arthur Ferry. That's the latest. I'm Sarah Wiedersehen.
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8: Let's take a look at your weather over the next few days. Tomorrow looks like a shower or two, dropping down to 9 degrees with a high of 20. Thursday, partly cloudy and 21, and for your Friday, sunny and 23. Right now in Balga, it is 18 degrees.
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8: Good afternoon. Welcome to your Tuesday. What are you up to today? Got out and about this morning. My eldest daughter had her high school sports carnival. So first one for high school for her. That was awesome. What I am surprised is the difference in the crowd between primary school and high school. Maybe it's just the primary school my kids go to, but there's like so many parents there. But then as we get to high school, hardly any. What am I missing? I think a lot of the parents maybe had kids in younger years. Is that the thing? Or is it because students can opt out in high school? They can just go and support their like was going to say siblings, go and support their friends, I guess, in who are running if they're not. Let me know if I'm missing something. 0429 985 985. But I'm going to keep going to the sports carnival until my kids tell me it's embarrassing. Ooh, maybe that's what's happening. Okay, no, something just clicked in my head. Don't worry, we've got a big show on the way for you. Of course, My School Rules after 3:30 and Mums versus Dads, which is on the way after Spiller featuring Sophie Ellis-Bextor. It's Groovejet, if this ain't love. You're on Sunshine.

0: song, Spiller featuring Sophie Ellis-Bextor, Groove Jet, If This Ain't Love on Sunshine. It's Beck with you for your Tuesday. It's time to play a quiz for the parents. And look, it's just one question. It's called Mums versus Dads.
1: Dads.
0: Mum and Dad go head to head. You get one question. You text the answer to 0429 985 985. The team that gets in first with the correct answer, they score a point for their team. So let's take a look. What are we sitting on? Ooh. Dad's won last week. I forgot to check that off, which means Dads are up 2-1. All right, come on, Mums. You could do this. We've got this. Although today, I'm not sure. It's going to take a while because we always say, look, you can Google it if you want. It might just take a little bit longer. This may be one that you need to Google. All right? So just be ready for it. Get your phones ready safely, of course. Here is your question. So Patrick Swayze, he was born on this day back in 1952. And, of course, he played a starring role in the iconic movie Dirty Dancing. This might just jog your memory a little bit.
2: Now I have the time of my life.
0: Iconic. Do you know that they hadn't chosen that song to be in the final scene until the day before the final scene? Cannot believe it. Yes, I went into a deep dive about Dirty Dancing because that's what the question is about today. And I found so many fun facts, but I have pulled one out to ask you about today. So as I said, Patrick Swayze, born today. He was in Dirty Dancing. Here is your question. Dirty Dancing became the first film to do what? Send the answer 0429 985 985. Dirty Dancing became the first film to do what? Oh, who's going to win? I'm excited to see if anyone gets this. I'm worried it's too hard, but we will find out. Get your answers to 0429 985 985 and we'll reveal the answer maybe after Cercina and Hummingbird. You turn me

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1: Good afternoon, family. We've just got one crash. It's on Roe Highway westbound at Carroll Avenue in Jandakot. It's been reduced to a single lane by incident response. Traffic very heavy on the approach all the way back to Willowy Drive. Please seek an alternate route if you can. Taking a look at the freeways, northbound, busy from Narrows Bridge to Hay Street, Arundel Road to Reed Highway, and then Ocean Reef Road as well, while southbound is slow from Hay Street to Millpoint Road, at Armidale Road and at Russell Road as well. Drive safely, and that's the latest from Main Road.
2: Thank you, Declan. It is the Beck Show. It's 14 minutes past 3 o'clock, and we are currently in the middle of a little game that we like to call Mums versus Dads.
3: Dads.
2: It's where we ask one question. This one is for the grown-ups, and you just have to answer it by texting 0429 985 985. And you also have to include what team you're on, mums or dads, and then we can add it to the scoreboard to see who's got more wins. Today's question. A little bit of preamble for you first. Patrick Swayze, he was born on this day in 1952. And, of course, he played a starring role in the iconic movie Dirty Dancing. So I want to know, Dirty Dancing became the first film to do what? And we have got so many answers. And they're almost all correct. One of them does say sell more than 1 million copies of the soundtrack on cassette. Close, Chloe, but not quite right. And because pretty much everyone else has the same answer, I will reveal it and then I'll let you know which team won. So, Dirty Dancing became the first film to sell more than 1 million copies on home video or VHS. So congratulations. Thank you everyone who texted in. Interestingly, the film was actually only cost them $6 million to make, but made $213 million worldwide. I also read that it almost went straight to VHS. They weren't going to put it out at the movies. Lucky that they didn't do that. Well, then maybe it would have sold more than 1 million copies. Who knows? But yes, now we need to say who got in first, if it's mums or dads. Today, the winner of Mums versus Dads is Team Mums! Woohoo! Shout out the first one through, Amanda from Rockingham. Thank you so much for your text. You've got one on the board for the mums, which makes the score even now. So let's see if dads can take it back next week. But now it's to all. Let's get to a little bit of Dirty Dancing music. We've got to do it. It's the time of my life on Sunshine. Enjoy.

0: a nice song, Time of My Life, to take you back to Dirty Dancing. I played that because it was part of our Mums versus Dads question today about Dirty Dancing becoming the first film to sell more than a million copies on VHS, which is really cool. Hey, stick around. We've got a drive double play for you in minutes. It includes some Shepherd and a little bit of Bruno Mars next.
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1: Hello, family. This is your Main Roads traffic update. There is a crash to be aware of, Roe Highway westbound at Carroll Avenue in Jandakot. Traffic is reduced to a single lane by incident response and DFS are on site. It's heavy on approach back to Willeri Drive, so please seek an alternate route. There is some roadworks to be aware of, Mitchell Freeway, both directions between Hester Avenue and Ocean Reef Road. The works are ongoing until mid-2027, intermittent lane closures at night and speed reductions will be in place. Please drive safely. That's the latest from Main Roads.
2: Thank you so much, Soph. It is the Beck Show on Sunshine. It's just after 3:30. Don't worry, kids. I know we're running a little bit late, but your cue to call for your kids' quiz is on the way after Alex Lloyd in minutes.
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8: This is Dr. Bruce Robinson from the Fathering Project. When we ask groups of dads, have you had the father-child sex talk? When it comes to sons, only about 30% have. But even more scaringly, when we say, have you had the father-daughter sex talk? Only 2% of dads have done that. How is a daughter going to learn about men, but from the main man in her life? Of course, kids get embarrassed, and at the Fathering Project, we've got a great tip to help you get past this. You say to them, well, I've been on the Fathering Project website, and I've been to a seminar, or I've read a book, and they said I have to do this, so please humour me. I found that works really well. And when you talk to them, of course, there are some facts to talk about, the biology of sex. But more importantly, talk about relationships, because kids are under a lot of pressure nowadays for sex to be devoid of relationship, devoid of emotion. There's things called hooking up, etc. There's one word that I think is really important when you talk to your kids about sex. It's the word respect. Respect for your body, respect for theirs, respect for that person, respect for them as a human being, and respect for their future. If you'd like more information, ideas, or tips on this subject, just Google The Fathering Project.
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0: Amazing on Sunshine. It's the Beck Show. It's 21 minutes away from 4 o'clock. And kids, it is finally time for you to call if you want to play our quiz.
1: Tough guy, shortstop, fancy pants, get over here.
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0: So if you're in primary school, that's year 1 to year 6, and you want to answer some quiz questions, call now. 9313 0985. You are given 45 seconds to get through as many of the 10 questions as you can. Every time you get a question right, that adds a point to your school, which is really cool because we add them all up at the end of the term and we figure out who is on top. Well, actually, we keep a running tally so we can tell all the time. So right now, I'm going to do the top four schools because Singleton Primary School and Southern Hills Christian College are both on 9 points in equal third. Then we've got Providence Christian College on 10 and Rehoboth Christian College on 16. We do have 18 schools on the board, though, so even if yours isn't on there, well, we can add it on there as well. So if you want a chance at playing, call right now. 9313 0985. We're going to play after Jordan St. Cyr with Wild Love on Sunshine.

0: sunshine. It's time to quiz one kid in particular.
1: Tough guys, short stop, fancy pants, get over here.
2: Take a seat.
0: And that one kid today is Ruby. How are you, Ruby?
3: Good.
0: Ruby, I've got my producer, Talana, here too.
4: Hey, Ruby, how are you?
3: Good.
0: Now, Ruby, what year are you in and what year are you playing? What school are you playing for?
3: I'm in year three and I play for Regent College.
0: Hey, I don't think you guys are on the board yet.
4: They are not.
0: Awesome.
4: Well, today they will be.
0: Exactly. Hey, Ruby, what was the best part about school today?
3: Doing spelling.
0: Is there a spelling word in today's question?
4: There is actually a spelling word in today's question. What is your favorite word to spell, Ruby?
3: I'm not sure.
0: No, yet. Right. Fair enough.
4: Might be today's word. Who knows?
0: Who knows? All right, Ruby, are you ready to play?
3: Yes.
0: All right, you've got 10 questions. Do your best to answer as many as you can in 45 seconds. If you don't know the answer, you can pass. Are you ready to do it?
3: Yeah.
0: Okay, your 45 seconds starts now.
4: If you have three $1 notes, how much money do you have?
3: $3.
4: Spell the word pen.
3: P-E-N.
4: How much is one dozen?
3: 12.
4: In Finding Nemo, what kind of fish is Nemo?
3: Clownfish.
4: True or false, humans can breathe normally underwater without any equipment?
3: False.
4: Name the country famous for the Eiffel Tower.
3: Paris.
4: True or false? A giraffe has a shorter neck than a horse.
3: False.
4: How many months make up 1 year?
3: 12.
4: Nice.
0: Oh, that's nice. Oh, that was amazing. Do we give a...
4: I reckon we do.
0: Okay.
4: Name the country famous for the Eiffel Tower. I did need the answer France, but it is in Paris.
0: It is in Paris. So,
4: You did really, really well. Let's give her that point.
0: So how many
4: 8 points?
0: 8 points!
4: Good
0: Ruby.
4: Job!
0: That was amazing!
4: You nailed that. That's so cool.
0: Do you want to say thank you to anyone?
3: No.
0: Yeah, fair enough, Ruby. Stand your ground. All right, we have got Lady Gaga, Die With A Smile, on the way for you in minutes. And if you didn't get a chance to play My School Rules today, sorry, there were lots of callers, but try us again tomorrow.
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Lady Gaga and Bruno Mars, Die With A Smile On Sunshine. It is 8 minutes away from 4 o'clock and it's Beck with you for your Tuesday. Get excited because this Thursday, the 20th of August, it is Water for Life Day on Sunshine. We've partnered with Convoy of Hope to change lives. So it's only going to cost $25 to give someone safe drinking water for life, which is insane because every day millions of families across Africa and the world are actually forced to access water that's unsafe. It's even deadly. They have to walk hours. Usually it's women and children, and usually the young girls who are going to get the water. And often when they find water, it can be contaminated. So it's full of bacteria, parasites. People are getting sick from it. It's not good for anyone. And just try and think about if that's you and your family. Just by luck, we happen to be born or live here in Australia. So for us, this isn't an issue. We can go to our taps, we can turn it on, we can get clean water, but it's not the same for everyone. So safe water, it means so much to these communities. Kids don't have to get sick or die from unclean water. Mums no longer have to walk for hours to find water for their family. And of course, communities can grow crops and then the agriculture can flourish. So much from just $25. It changes lives. So this Thursday, mark it in your diary. It's Water for Life Day. Or if you want to get ahead of the ball, you can go to our website right now, sunshine.com.au, and get involved. Change a life for $25. Here's Faker, This Heart Attack on Sunshine.

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1: Hello, family. This is your Main Roads traffic update. There is a breakdown to be aware of. Mitchell Freeway northbound before Hepburn Avenue in Dunkcraig. The vehicle is in the left emergency lane and traffic is slow on approach. There is another breakdown, Tonkin Highway northbound at Hepburn Avenue in Ballajura. The vehicle is in the left emergency lane and motorists are outside of the vehicles. There's also a vehicle rollover to be aware of. Kwinana Freeway northbound after South Street in Bateman. The right lane is blocked and traffic is heavy on approach. Please drive safely. That's the latest from Main Roads.
2: Thank you so much, Soph. It is Beck with you. It's a couple minutes away from 4 o'clock, so let's get into the news. But first, enjoy this banger from Savage Garden. It's the Animal Song. I love this song so much. Enjoy. You're on Sunshine. News is next.

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2: Some stories may not be suitable for little ears.
3: Hello, I'm Sarah Wiedersehen. Veteran Affairs Minister Matt Keogh admits he made a mistake after offending a group of ex-servicemen and women. The group had come to Parliament House in Canberra to express concern with a $5,000 cap for allied health services. Mr Keogh had originally refused to meet the veterans, then agreed to a meeting late yesterday. When asked about the issue in question time, Mr Keogh says the matter could have been handled better.
4: When I came into that room and I met with them and they were sitting down, I said, relax, and I want to hear what you want to tell me. And I was very clear about listening to them. I don't agree with the characterisation that you have just outlined, and I shook the hands of those people who attended that meeting as we finished that meeting, to be clear.
3: The opposition believes the government's gambling reforms strike the right balance after reaching a deal with Labor that will see the changes pass through Parliament. The coalition moved amendments to include an opt-out option for online wagering ads and to rein in marketing inducements. The legislation also restricts the number of betting commercials broadcast on TV and radio. The parents of missing hiker Lily Hooper say they're absolutely devastated their daughter is yet to be found. The 18-year-old was reported missing 6 days ago after she failed to return from a hike in the Natai National Park in the New South Wales Southern Highlands. In a statement, the Hooper family says they're desperate to bring Lily home and have asked for the search to continue. The New South Wales Minister for the Prevention of Domestic Violence says there's never any excuse for domestic or sexual violence as investigations continue into an alleged assault involving Sydney Swans players. Four players have been named in relation to the ongoing inquiries, but Victoria Police say no formal arrests have been made and no charges have been laid. Minister Jodie Harrison says she won't comment on specific matters as investigations continue.
5: Having said that, there is no excuse for sexual violence or domestic and family violence, and that is something that the New South Wales government is working very hard with communities right across New South Wales on.
3: And former Test cricketer David Warner has been fined $1,500 for drink driving in Sydney's East on Easter Sunday. The 39-year-old tried to switch seats with a passenger as they approached a random breath test at Maroubra while driving home from a function. The judge has also ordered an interlock device to be wired to Warner's vehicle for 12 months. Checking sport, Geelong star Jeremy Cameron is set to return for Saturday night's clash against Richmond in a huge boost for the Cats before finals after recovering from a shoulder injury. Josh Fraser says he feels he couldn't have been more ready to become the Blues' full-time coach. The appointment was made official today after his success in the role as interim coach. And Alex de Minaur has moved into the round of 16 at the Cincinnati Masters with a two-set victory over Arthur Ferry. That's the latest. I'm Sarah Wiedersehen.
6: That was the Sunshine Sports Update.
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7: Let's take a look at your weather for the next few days. Tomorrow looks like a shower or two and a top of 20. Thursday, partly cloudy and 21. And for your Friday, sunny and 23. Right now in Manning, it is 17 degrees.
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7: Good afternoon. Happy Tuesday. It's Beck hanging out with you all afternoon. Well, until 6 o'clock anyway. Save this number, 0429 985 985. That is the number to text me. Although, all this term, if you are part of the show by calling up and being on the radio with me, you go in the draw to win a $200 meat pack. It's with our Nice to Meet You promotion. So what happens is everyone who calls and is on the show during the week, they go into the draw on Friday. I will call one of you back. And then you just have to answer the phone with nice to meet you. And you walk away with the $200 meat pack. It is pretty cool. And don't worry, you've got a chance very soon to interact and give me a call because we're talking about what my son packed in his school bag recently. So that is on the way very soon. Plus, it is National Science Week, so I am going to be joined by a scientist for a little science fun fact for you. I won't bring it for you today. I'll let Dr. Rena have a fun science fact for us. It is all on the way, but next, after Janet Jackson, we're going to check in with the Channel 9 newsroom and give Tomo a call.

0: Janet Jackson, Best Things in Life Are Free on Sunshine. And we're going to check in with the Channel 9 newsroom right now. Michael Thompson joins us. How are you, Tomo?
1: Beck, going well. Going very nicely. The rain was good yesterday. We could have done it with a bit more. It's overcast outside. It was pretty cold this morning. Very cold.
0: Although my son walked out the front and was like, oh, it's not too bad out here. And I was like, interesting. You have no sense of feeling.
1: I thought it was pretty chilly, but we can't complain. We've had some amazing weather. But, yeah, certainly very overcast at the moment outside.
0: Big news day today, Tomo.
1: Yeah, look, this Sydney Swans scandal, crisis, whatever you want to call it, where there is an investigation by police in Victoria into a report of sexual assault, and there are four Sydney Swans players who are caught up in that investigation. And the club, with the captain and the coach, both spoke today. They couldn't offer too much, but they certainly spoke. And Dean Cox, the coach, is a former West Australian and Eagles star. So we'll bring you the latest on that, Beck, and we'll cross as well to get the latest from Sydney and Melbourne. It's a huge story with the finals coming up, and obviously it's a very serious investigation. Also, very sadly, a woman has died on a work site in Osborne Park today. WorkSafe is investigating that, but really sad, tragic news coming out of there. We've got some, we can show you what the inside of the new Osborne Park baby hospital extension will be like, and we've got a finish date on that as well, which is great news. And we've got an update on Murphy Reid, the young superstar from the Fremantle Dockers. He's had an injury, a crucial player in the finals, the coming final series. We've got an injury update on him. And lots more sport coming up, as well as the rest of today's news at 6 o'clock tonight.
0: Thank you so much, Tomo. You can catch those stories and more on the 9 News simulcast right here on Sunshine at 6 o'clock. Right now, Kelly Clarkson, Stronger, you're on Sunshine.

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1: Hello family, this is your Main Roads traffic update. There is a vehicle rollover to be aware of, Kwinana Freeway northbound after South Street in Bateman. The right lanes have been closed by incident response. Police, ambulance and towing services are on site there. Traffic is heavy on approach and caution is advised. There's a breakdown Mitchell Freeway northbound before Hepburn Avenue in Duncraig. The vehicle is in the left emergency lane. No traffic delays at this stage, but please slow down and proceed with caution. Please drive safely. That's the latest from Main Roads.
2: Thank you so much. So if it's the Beck Show, 16 minutes past 4 o'clock. Coming up next, I'm going to talk about my son. He packed his own lunchbox the other day. He didn't do too bad, actually. I'll tell you what was in it. Plus, I want to hear your stories of what your kids have packed in their school bags. That's on the way after Brit Nicole. On the way in minutes.
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Nicole. Nobody loves me like you on Sunshine. It's 21 minutes past 4 o'clock on The Beck Show. I want to hear from you. I want to know, what did you pack, your kid pack in their school bag or any bag in particular? Give me a call, 9313-0985. And just by being on the show with me today, you go in the draw to win a $200 meat pack on Friday. Now, the reason I ask this is because my son, he is 8 years old. Every now and then, he is like, I want to pack my lunchbox today. And I'm always like, sure, go for it. And seeing what he packs in there, he does a pretty good job once he packed an entire salad for himself, including a whole carrot to take to school. But this particular occasion, this was just last week, he had, it's not too bad, a muesli bar, an apple, about 15 kumquats. If you know what they are, then you know. If you don't, they are so sour. The skin's a little bit bitter, so it cuts out the sourness of the inside of the fruit. I don't mind them, but to eat 15 is really going to hurt your mouth. Then he had a can of tuna, a container of shredded cheese, and some salami. Not too bad at all. I mean, probably not the combo I would have put together, but he ate it all, so, you know, you can't complain there. Plus, I didn't have to make his lunch. So share with me, maybe yours didn't go as well as mine, but what did your kid pack in their bag? I would love to hear from you. Give me a call, 9313-0985. I'll get to your calls after Powderfinger.

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3: Thanks, Bernie. It is the Beck Show. It's almost 4:30. I'm asking, what did your kid pack in their school bag? My son packed his own lunchbox, which included tuna cheese, salami, and some kumquats in there as well, which are deliciously sour. Sarah has given us a call. Hey, Sarah.
4: Hey, Beck. How are you doing?
3: I am doing well. What did they pack in their school bag?
4: Well, I was a camp counsellor in the US a few years ago, and the group of kids that I was looking after was about, 5 years old, so quite young. And so every day, after a day of activities, we'd get the kids' backpacks together, take out their wet towels and everything to dry overnight. But one child had misplaced her bag, and we couldn't find it, and so just left it. And the next morning, she found her bag outside, and she just zipped it closed, didn't look in it, and just went about her day. And at about lunchtime, she came to see me, and I said, oh, let's unpack your bag. And I unzipped the bag, and out jumps a frog, because she had unknowingly packed a frog in her bag. And obviously, it was so frustrated at being locked inside her bag all day. It just jumped straight at me.
3: Did you scream? What did you do?
4: Well, I have a phobia of frogs, so I threw the backpack at her.
3: Sarah, I've got a phobia of birds, and if a bird jumped out of a backpack at me, I think I would faint.
4: Honestly, I was close to it. I just threw the bag at her and ran for my life.
3: Every man for themselves. Thank you, Sarah. Oh, keep your calls and texts coming. 9313 0985. I want to know, what did your kid pack in their bag or their lunchbox? Let me know. 9313 0985. I've got Sam Fender and Olivia Dean on the way in minutes.
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Sam Fender and Olivia Dean with Rain Me In on Sunshine. It is the Beck Show, 23 minutes away from 5 o'clock. And it is National Science Week, which is really exciting because there are so many events being held around the country and in schools. And so much fun just to, you know, broaden your knowledge. I love a bit of science. Every Wednesday, we've got a science section where we learn something. So this week, I thought, hey, let's dedicate time every day where we can give you some science facts. I gave you one yesterday, but I've got a special guest who's going to join us for a bit more of an in-depth look at some science. And look, we will be talking about farts. Just warning you, only a little bit, okay? Going to get Dr. Rena in to give us a fun fact about something to do with science after Coldplay. You're on Sunshine. Yeah.

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0: It's National Science Week, so we got our resident scientist in. It's Dr. Rena Fu, knowledge broker from Curtin University. Now, National Science Week, can you give us a cool science fact?
3: Sure. So we know that, let's say, most matter, like, for example, water, exists in three states: liquid, solid, and gas. And one fun fact is the way gas molecules behave. They are the most energetic kind of particle, if you like, the way it behaves. When you pour liquid, it fills up the shape of the container. If you pour it into a very tall glass, it will fill up to be tall. Or in a very flat plate, it will just spread out. But a solid wouldn't do that, like a block of ice or a lump of sugar. It's a solid. It stays as is, the same shape. But with gas, it fills up the whole place. And that is one of the reasons why, if we use, let's say, a bottle of perfume, or the more stinky example is if we release a fart, which is a very normal human bodily function. And it explains why, even if you try to hide and do it in one corner, through the excitement of the molecules, it will spread out through a process called diffusion to all the corners of the room. And if there's an unfortunately other colleague or person in the room or family member, we have olfactory sensors in our nose, these receptors that can pick up certain smells. And so we can actually detect the particular smells of whether it's going to be a nice perfume or from a fart as well.
0: Okay, so how much does it take to diffuse space-wise, do we know? Because obviously, as it goes further out, you get less and less of the molecules to go in your nose.
3: Yes, correct.
0: Is there science that says farts will only spread like 100 by 100 metres?
3: Well, it really depends on certain conditions, including the diets and the hydrogen sulfide content, which is the little bit of gas that makes it smelly, and not all diets will produce that particular content. Whereas other gas compounds, it's mostly made of like nitrogen, hydrogen. There's not much smell to that. Yeah, so it depends on what you eat as well. As the room condition. Aircon is on. Or fanning.
0: Thank you so much for giving us a science fact today for National Science Week.
3: It's my pleasure, Beck.
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Taxi Ride, Get Set on Sunshine. Oh, I remember seeing those guys live in concert. They were awesome. So many, like, whenever I hear that album, just flashbacks to, what was it, 1999? That is crazy. You know what else is crazy? Well, this Thursday, the 20th of August, is our Water for Life Day. So, Sunshine, we have joined with Convoy of Hope to change lives. It just takes $25 to give someone safe drinking water for life. A lot of people around the world, including Africa, are forced to access water that's it's unsafe and it's deadly because the places they're going to get this water is often contaminated. It's shared by animals. Kids bathe in it. So, you know, people are getting sick with diarrhea and other waterborne diseases. And it just costs us $25 to fix that. I mean, it's not much at all. Convoy of Hope, they provide water solutions. They're tailored to the needs of the communities that they go into. So there's a couple of different ways they can help them. These can involve drilling boreholes and laying pipelines, installing water pumps and water towers. They also provide sanitation and hygiene training along with maintenance training. So if something does go wrong with the water solutions, they're able to fix it and make sure that it is sustainable. So if you want to get ahead of the ball and you want to donate already that $25, head to our website sunshine.com.au. But it's all happening this Thursday.

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1: Hello, family. This is your Main Roads traffic update. There is a breakdown to be aware of. Mitchell Freeway northbound before Hepburn Avenue in Duncraig. The vehicle is in the left emergency lane with no traffic delays at this stage. Please slow down and proceed with caution. There's a breakdown Leach Highway eastbound at Murdoch Drive in Booragoon. The left lane is blocked and traffic is busy on approach, so please drive with caution. Also, some roadworks to be aware of. Mitchell Freeway, both directions between Hester Avenue and Ocean Reef Road. Intermittent lane closures at night and speed reductions will be in place. Please drive safely. That's the latest from Main Roads.
2: Thanks, Soph. It is The Beck Show. It's 4 minutes away from 5 o'clock. I hope you're having a wonderful drive home on your Tuesday. After 5 o'clock, we have got a pastor joining us, Conan John from Nations Church. We'll be having a chat to us about guarding our mouths and our words. So plenty to stick around for. Right now, though, we've got some share. Believe you're on Sunshine.

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2: In this bulletin, widow's tax loophole closed, Queensland rail workers reach a deal, and the Blues officially unveil their coach. With the details, I'm Gareth Stafford. The federal government has struck a deal with the opposition to pass its NDIS reforms. The government agreed to fast-track the repeal of a so-called widow's tax in order to secure the coalition's support. Liberal leader Angus Taylor has told Parliament Labor should have abolished the tax sooner.
3: After 98 days of denial and delay, the government has finally come to its senses. Because of pressure from the coalition, there will be no widow's tax. Why did it take so long for the government to do the right thing?
2: Labor is seeking to rein in the cost of the scheme by close to $40 billion over 4 years. The federal government has blocked a move by the opposition to extend the Royal Commission into anti-Semitism. The inquiry was established to investigate the circumstances leading up to the Bondi Beach terror attack. The coalition claims the deadline should be pushed back to ensure ministers and other key figures can appear before the commission. Senior opposition MP Julian Lisa has told Parliament time is of the essence.
4: Mr. Speaker, there will not be another opportunity like this one. Through you, I say to the Prime Minister, the Royal Commission cuts its cloth according to the measurements you give. It needs more time. It needs the terms of reference to hold more people to account. Give it the time and terms to do its job properly.
2: The coalition is calling for government ministers such as Anthony Albanese and Penny Wong to be questioned. Queensland Rail says it's reached an in-principle deal with unions on a new enterprise agreement. It includes an 8.5% pay rise over 3 years and back pay, along with an added incentive to deliver major projects for the state. Negotiations continue with further meetings scheduled this week before the Fair Work Commission. Dozens of commemoration services are being held for Vietnam Veterans Day. This year marks the 60th anniversary of one of Australia's most significant military battles, the Battle of Long Tan. RSL Queensland Vice President Aaron Hassell says it's an important day of reflection.
5: It commemorates the 60,000 Australians who served in Vietnam between 1962 and 1973. And in particular, it's a day to remember those 523 young Australians who didn't make it home and the 3,000 additional individuals who were wounded in Vietnam.
2: Australians served in the war between 1962 and 1973. To sport, and in the AFL, Josh Fraser has officially been publicly announced as Carlton's new coach. Blues president Robert Priestley says Fraser was the standout candidate.
6: He's very calm, he's very humble yet very hungry. He's innovative and he has an incredible club-first attitude. Throughout this process, he demonstrated a first-class football IQ, a very deep understanding of the modern game and a clear vision.
2: Since becoming interim coach, Fraser has guided the Blues to 10 wins and a draw from 13 matches, securing the club a wildcard final spot. That's the latest news and sport. I'm Gareth Stafford.
7: That was the Sunshine Sport Update.
8: Weather. Let's take a look at your weather over the next few days. Tomorrow is looking like a shower or two and a top of 20. Thursday, partly cloudy and 21. And for your Friday, sunny and 23. Right now in Camillo, it's 16 degrees.
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8: Good afternoon. Happy Tuesday, family. What are you up to? Have you got after-school sports? What does it look like for you? You can send me a text anything you like, anytime you like, about anything you like, really. My backseat driver, 0429 985 985. Got a massive show on the way for you, of course. Ask a Pastor after 5:30. Conan John from Nations Church is going to be joining me, having a chat about guarding our mouths and words. I'm looking forward to that. Plus next, you won't believe the ridiculous fine a woman got. It is crazy what happened. I will share it with you very soon. Right now, though, let's go into some Jennifer Lopez. It's Waiting for Tonight. You're on Sunshine. It's 4 minutes.

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1: Hello, family. This is your Main Roads traffic update. There is a breakdown to be aware of. Mitchell Freeway northbound before Hepburn Avenue in Duncraig. The vehicle is in the left emergency lane with no traffic delays at this stage. Please slow down and proceed with caution. There's a breakdown Leach Highway eastbound at Murdoch Drive in Booragoon. The left lane is blocked and traffic is busy on approach, so please drive with caution. Also, some roadworks to be aware of. Mitchell Freeway both directions between Hester Avenue and Ocean Reef Road. Intermittent lane closures at night and speed reductions will be in place. Please drive safely. That's the latest from Main Roads.
2: Thanks, Sophie. It's the Beck Show on Sunshine. It's 9 minutes past 5 o'clock, and I want to know the ridiculous things you've gotten fined for. Give me a call, 9313 0985. It's after a woman died, came back to life, and got a parking ticket. This is all, I guess, at the same time, but there was this 50-year-old woman. This is in Auckland in New Zealand. She was fined for overstaying a supermarket car park on the very day she collapsed, went into cardiac arrest, and was momentarily technically dead because her heart stopped. Now, she collapsed outside a supermarket. She was taken by ambulance to a hospital, but her car remained in the car park for 5.5 hours. The problem was there was a 90-minute limit. So she later received an $80 breach notice from a parking company who manages the car park, saying she had left her car there for 341 minutes. Now, the family, of course, they called them, they explained what happened. The company still refused to waive the fine. However, they did reduce it to a $30 admin fee. Now, of course, the family, like, this is terrible. They were so offended. But the lady, she paid it because it was causing her just extra stress, and she'd already had this like medical emergency. She paid the $30. But then the owner of the supermarket was so annoyed by what had happened, he immediately contacted the parking company asking for the notice to be withdrawn and the fee be refunded. And then the supermarket staff also stepped up. They paid the $30 back into her account, which the family, of course, they were thankful for, so that's definitely fair. Parking company, finally, they apologised, admitted its initial response, you know, didn't appropriately take the circumstances into account. The company said they were sorry for causing the woman and her family additional stress following the serious medical emergency. That's like bureaucracy gone wrong. Like, I feel like maybe someone just went through, they didn't read it, maybe it was done by AI, I don't know, where they go, oh yeah, we did the wrong thing, but still $30 because we need to process it all. Terrible. But thankfully it was all restored in the end. Have you ever got a fine for something ridiculous, like parking on your own driveway? Because isn't it, if you park across, like on a driveway, but there's a footpath in between, you can't block the footpath? Which I get, but sometimes that has turned into people getting fined for parking on their own driveway. I want to know. Give me a call, 9313 0985. Just by calling and being on the radio with me, you're going to the draw to win a $200 meat pack on Friday. Just pick up the phone with "nice to meet you" if we call you back. But right now, I want you to call me. Ridiculous things you've been fined for, give me a call, 9313 0985. Here's Jarvis Campbell with "Good Grief" here on Sunshine.

0: Jarvis Campbell, good grief on Sunshine. It's 5:15 on The Beck Show, and I want to know, what have you gotten fined for? Like, ridiculous things that you've gotten fined for. It's after a woman died, came back to life, and found out she had a parking ticket. Did end up getting resolved, but it wasn't as easy as you would think. Hey, Chris has given us a call. How are you, Chris?
1: Good, Beck. How are you?
0: Good. Nice to talk to you again.
1: And you always.
0: Now, what happened? What have you been fined for?
1: I got fined for, I was about a 42 degree day and my air conditioning in my car wasn't working, so I left the window down while I went into the shop quickly. Came back and Mr. Policeman was there and asked if it was my car. Yes, is there a reason you left your window down? And I got an infringement for leaving my vehicle unsecured.
0: What? Are you serious?
1: Yeah, so apparently in WA, you're not allowed to leave your window down more than 2 centimetres if you move more than 2 metres away from your car.
0: Chris, that is ridiculous. That really is a ridiculous thing you got fined for. Did you fight it or did you just cop the fine?
1: Well, it was a $50 fine. I did appeal it and took it to court, and then the magistrate wasn't super happy that he deemed me to be wasting their time. So instead of being $50, he charged me a $200 fine plus court costs. So it now cost me over $250.
0: Whoa! Yeah. I cannot believe that. Okay, lesson learned from all of us now, I think, Chris.
1: Absolutely.
0: That is crazy. Thank you so much for calling. Wow, I cannot believe that. All right, Geraldine's giving us a call. Hey, Geraldine.
2: Hello.
0: Now, Geraldine, tell us about this ridiculous thing you've been fined for.
2: Parking in front of my house. Somebody reported that there was a ute on our main street, and Ord Street in Fremantle. And when I got back, I got off the bus, and I saw the paper, and I thought, what the heck? So I took it, and it was a fine. And I went straight down to the council. It must have been like an hour, sort of people starting to work. Somebody's walked up and reported that there's a ute on the verge. They didn't find a ute on the verge. Stuck the fine. When I went down there, they said, but you must have been blocking the owners. And I said, I am the owner in front of my gate. And he said, you must have been across the footpath. I was like, no, it's parallel to the gate. Nothing. We've parked there for years. It's not your property. Yes, it is. Prove it. Anyway, write a letter. Before December, they said, 3 months later, it was still hanging. They kept reminding me, or else court. Four letters later, and almost going to 6 months, and I said, this is not a fine. So eventually got it off, and they didn't fine me. They said, we'll pardon you this time. But when I did get another sort of ridiculous fine, but on the street, I said, look, you could at least pardon me. I was 2 minutes late from the bank. 2 minutes. So, and they said, we've already pardoned you. And I said, for what? He said, the fine at Ord Street. I said, I was in front of my house. That's not a pardon.
0: This is ridiculous.
2: I know. So they said, you only get one pardon, and that was it. And I just went around in circles, and I was like, just pay the $50. So I paid for the 2 minutes, and it was ridiculous where I had parked. But you just left. The parking started at from 11 o'clock. You couldn't. It was actually 11:01.
0: Oh.
2: And they said, no.
0: That's me waiting, Geraldine. I was just waiting there for it to tick over from 11 o'clock. Oh, my goodness.
2: That's what the shop owner said.
0: That is.
2: The shop owner said he waited.
0: Oh, yes. That's ridiculous. Thank you, Geraldine. How crazy. Keep it coming. 9313 0985. I want to know the ridiculous things you have been fined for. We'll continue the chat after the Black Eyed Peas. It's on the way next.
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5: 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What do I actually want good things for people? Do I work hard to be empathetic? Am I generous? Do I not steal from people? Those are the proof points that help us, I think, to then form this identity that, you know what, we are good people. We do want good for the world. And that foundation then helps us create the launch pad to do all of this other stuff as an outward to the rest of the world.

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0: a Sunshine traffic update.
1: Hello, family. This is your Main Roads traffic update. There is a breakdown to be aware of. Mitchell Freeway southbound before Vincent Street in Leaderville. The right lane has been closed by incident response and traffic is slow on approach. Also, some roadworks to be aware of. Mitchell Freeway both directions between Hester Avenue and Ocean Reef Road. Intermittent lane closures at night. Speed reductions will be in place. Please drive safely. That's the latest from Main Roads.
2: Thanks, Soph. It is the Beck Show on Sunshine, 26 minutes past 5 o'clock. I want to know, what ridiculous thing did you get fined for? It's after a woman died. Came back to life, it's still got a parking ticket for overstaying the 90-minute limit. Marissa from Naranda's given us a call. Hey, Marissa.
3: Hi, Beck. How are you going?
2: Well, thank you. Tell us about this ridiculous fine you received.
3: Well, I'm an animal lover, right? And I thought I'd do the right thing and give them some food at the park. So they're always hunting for food, the birds, because I have to fly. So I started feeding them. Then everybody called the council on me, so the council came down and gave me a fine.
2: How much did you get?
3: $200.
2: For feeding the birds! What were you feeding them, Marissa?
3: Just meat, things that we don't eat anymore, scrap foods, because I don't like wasting food, so I'll give it to the animals.
2: Oh,
3: let the animals eat it.
2: They were probably scared that you were going to make them sick. That's all I can think of.
3: But it's just not meat that is overdue, It's just food that we didn't eat, so I don't believe in wasting food.
2: No, fair enough.
3: So I gave them... Jeez, people could be a bit harsh, don't you reckon?
2: I think so. And a $200 fine for feeding the birds, that is definitely ridiculous. Alrighty, got time for one more call. Christine is there. Hey, Christine.
4: Hi, Beck. How are you?
2: I am well. Tell us about this ridiculous fine.
4: Yes, well, I was driving from Bunbury to the Swan Valley area, and I was fairly new to Western Australia, and my previous car didn't have GPS in it, unlike this one. And I was driving a bit slow because I wasn't quite sure where I had to turn. And the police officer came up on his motorbike and complained that I was driving too slowly. So I explained to him that I really didn't know where I was going. I was relatively new to WA and that I didn't have a GPS in my car. So he said, well, you can get a holder and put your phone in. I said, look, I'm doing the right thing. I haven't got a holder and I'm not holding my phone either. So I'm trying to do the right thing, but I had to slow down. Anyway, he agreed to caution me instead of issuing the fine, which I was really grateful for. But he did remind me if I drove too slow again, that I'd cop the fine next time.
2: Driving too slow. What is, because I understand, like, maybe if you're going, like, 40 Ks in a, like, 100 zone, but that's crazy, going too slow. Who would have thought?
4: Yeah, so I was about 15 kilometres under the limit and I wasn't too sure where I had to turn. And so that was considered too slow.
2: Okay, that's good to know, Christine. Thank you for letting us know about these ridiculous rules that we have no idea about. Christine from Ellenbrook, thank you so much. If you do have any more, text them through 0429 985 985. Ridiculous things you got fined for. Your latest news and sport is on the way in minutes.
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11: Some stories may not be suitable for little ears.
12: Hello, I'm Sarah Wiedersane. The Albanese government has reached deals with the opposition to pass three key pieces of legislation. Federal politics reporter Nelson Scott.
13: After weeks of negotiations, the Prime Minister and opposition leader have struck a deal on gambling reform. The changes will place limits on TV and radio betting ads and allow Australians to opt out of online wagering commercials. Bookmakers will also have to wait 2 weeks before they can offer inducements and will be unable to target risky gamblers with these incentives. The opposition's Sarah Henderson says the legislation will help reduce harm.
14: We think that we have the balance right.
13: The coalition will also support Labor's bill to rein in the cost of the NDIS. Government Minister Jenny McAllister says it'll include new measures to stamp out fraud.
15: Move amendments that deliver new criminal and civil penalties.
13: The opposition will back Labor's news bargaining code to help protect Australian journalism. Nelson Scott, Canberra.
12: A group of veterans have met with representatives from the Prime Minister's office to resolve a health funding issue. Veterans are demanding the federal government scrap a $5,000 cap on allied health services. Ex-servicemen and women claim they were fobbed off by Veterans Minister Matt Keogh, and the PM's office has now intervened. Minister Keogh has admitted the matter could have been handled better. The family of missing Sydney hiker Lily Hooper has released a statement asking the community to keep her in their thoughts as it nears a week since the 18-year-old set out for a hike and failed to return. They've also shared their appreciation for those volunteering to join the search, but ask only professionals take part due to the difficult terrain and conditions in the Southern Highlands. There's still no official word from the AFL on the future of several Sydney Swans players questioned over a sexual assault allegation in Melbourne. Victoria Police say no formal arrests have been made and no charges have been laid. AFL correspondent Shane McGuinness has told Clinton Maynard the players are likely to be sanctioned by the league.
16: When they're on work time, they're staying at the Pullman Hotel in Melbourne on the Sydney dollar, on the AFL's dollar. They have women back to their rooms at 4 o'clock in the morning. At the absolute minimum, they have brought the game into disrepute.
12: And former Test cricketer David Warner has been fined $1,500 for drink driving in Sydney's East on Easter Sunday. Checking sport, Jack Viney is being given no guarantees of returning for Melbourne this Saturday against the Western Bulldogs. The Demons vice-captain made his long-awaited return through the VFL on the weekend from a series of injuries. In tennis, Aussie Alex de Minaur has won through to the fourth round at the Cincinnati Masters. He's beaten Arthur Ferry in straight sets. And LIV Golf has confirmed the cancellation of its team championship in Michigan, meaning this week's tournament in Indianapolis will be the last of the season. That's the latest. I'm Sarah Wiedersane.
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2: Taking a look at your weather over the next few days. Tomorrow is dropping down to 9 degrees with a shower or two and a top of 20. Thursday, partly cloudy, 21. And for your Friday, sunny and 23. Right now in Bassendean at 16 degrees.
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0: of the world on Sunshine. It's the Beck Show, 21 minutes away from 6 o'clock. Coming up very soon, I am going to be joined by a pastor, Conan John, to be precise. He is from Nations Church. We're going to be having a chat about guarding our mouths and our words. We'll find out what that's all about after Blanca. It's on the way next. You're on Sunshine.
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0: You're on Sunshine. It is Beck hanging out with you, and it is time to chat with a pastor.
1: I have a question.
2: I have a question.
3: I have a question.
0: Please welcome Pastor Conan John from Nations Church. How are you, Conan?
4: I'm doing very well, thank you.
0: Thank you for joining us. It's been a while since we've had a chat.
4: Yeah, it has been a little while. I'm excited to be back on, though.
0: What are we going to be talking about today? What's been on your mind?
4: Yeah, something that God's been speaking to me about recently has been stewarding my words, stewarding our words, stewarding what comes out of our mouth and how we talk.
0: Oh, yeah, I think that's a lot of people want to think more before they speak. So what verse are we thinking of in particular?
4: Yeah, Proverbs 18 verses 20 to 21 comes to mind. It says, from the fruit of their mouth, a person's stomach is filled. With the harvest of their lips, they are satisfied. The tongue has the power of life and death, and those who love it will eat its fruit.
0: So how do we put this into context of our everyday?
4: I think there's so many areas where we can put it into context. We all love to talk. I'm sure we all know someone who loves to talk as well. I think being aware of how we talk, especially in circumstances that, aren't going our way, even though things are going well, and being mindful of what we say, how we say it, can change our experience of the things happening around us.
0: So what would you say to people who, I guess, are struggling with not thinking before they speak, or maybe speaking things that they don't really believe?
4: Yeah, I think we all struggle to think before we speak sometimes and let emotion lead us. As people who are led by the Word of God, we can always put what we're going to say through that lens as well, and make sure that we're not just saying what we think, but also making sure that we're speaking what God thinks as well. And especially in circumstances where things aren't going our way, being mindful of the power that we have in our words and how what we say can influence what we end up believing. And then that way we can even just change our perspective of situations that are happening around us.
0: What would you say to someone who's really struggling, where just it's not working for them? Are there any practices that they could put in place?
4: Yeah, I think even just surrounding yourself with people who are encouraging and who lift you up with their words. I think we are in a world where it's very easy to point out the things that are going wrong and complain about it, but it's always worth checking those types of things that are coming out of our mouth, because when we look for things to complain about, we'll often find it. And so being aware of, using our words to declare the Word of God, encourage others around us, even when we're not feeling the best, can often change our perspective of things going on around us as well.
0: What are the final thoughts you want to leave us with, Conan?
4: Yeah, I think all of us, we get to create an atmosphere around us, whether it's going to build up or tear down. And so I think even when you look at things around happening in your family, with kids, relationships, all those sorts of things, I think it's important for us to remember that your God has given us His Spirit, and so we can live out of a place of His truth and His Word, and create life around us and bless the other people around us. No matter how we feel or how we're going, we can still choose to make that decision consciously.
0: It's so true. I think a lot of us are going to take away from this chat today, Conan, because it's easy to, I think, ponder on the sadder things in life. Pastor Conan John from Nations Church, thank you so much for your time.
4: Thank you so much for having me.

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1: Hello, family. This is your main roads traffic update. We are incident-free, which is great news, but there are some roadworks to be aware of this evening. Mitchell Freeway, both directions between Hester Avenue and Ocean Reef Road. They're ongoing until mid-2027. Intermittent lane closures at night and speed reductions might be in place. Please drive safely. That's the latest from Main Roads.
2: Thanks, Soph. It is 5 minutes away from 6 o'clock here on Sunshine. Thank you so much for joining me. What a laugh we had. We talked about your ridiculous fines. We had a science fun fact from a Dr. Rena. Talked about what your kids have packed in your bag. So many things. Plus, we had our mums versus dads quiz question. 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Just podcast the show there. All right, stick around. We've got the 9 News simulcast on the way. It's after Tom Cochran. Life is a highway. Get home safely, please. I'll see you tomorrow. Bye.

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Some stories may not be suitable for little ears.

0: Tonight, Sydney's coach and captain weigh into the sex assault scandal as four players miss training. A SpaceX rocket splashes down off Christmas Island and is towed to shore. Pauline Hanson's plan to stop the tobacco wars and make cigarettes cheaper. See what happens when a drone flies dangerously close to choppers in our Gascoigne. And a rising Dockers star still in doubt, recovering from an injury blow.
1: This is Nine News Perth with Michael Thompson.
0: Good evening. New developments tonight in the bombshell sexual assault allegations that have rocked the Sydney Swans. We can reveal the Swans board will meet tonight to agree on player sanctions and penalties after the club concluded its interviews with all players involved in the incident.
2: The sun had barely risen as Dean Cox made his way into club headquarters this morning. The police probe into some of his biggest stars ongoing. The coach couldn't conceal his disappointment.
3: Yeah, obviously extremely disappointed with what's happened and understand the questions, and we'll update as we gather more information.
2: As the Swan squad reported for training, there were notable absentees. Isaac Heaney, Chad Warner, Riley Bice and James Jordan, who drove back from Melbourne. Their captain not yet willing to express his feelings about the bombshell allegations surrounding teammates.
4: What's the feeling like just among the playing group at the moment though?
5: I'm not going to comment once everything's sort of sorted and facts are being understood, then we can comment.
2: In an updated statement today, Victoria Police said detectives from the Sexual Crime Squad are investigating a report of a sexual assault. The exact circumstances are yet to be established and the investigation into the incident remains ongoing.
6: The Sydney Swans, you build, takes years and years and years to build your reputation, and in the space of, you know, an hour or two, it can destroy your whole reputation.
7: This is an unmitigated disaster for the Sydney Swans and for the game.
2: Amid allegations of sexual assault, one potential issue for the club to contend with will be the reaction of its AFL women's squad. But if those players are feeling any level of resentment, they're not letting it on publicly at this stage.
8: It's a police investigation, obviously. We can't comment on it.
2: The alleged incident at the Pullman East Melbourne after Sunday's win over Essendon at the MCG sending shockwaves far beyond the field. The issue threatens to become a political football.
9: Every young woman, young girl, every female deserves to be treated with respect and to be given the safety that they deserve.
2: While the woman raped by Tom Silvani said, it's so important to remember that behind all these headlines is a real person.
0: And Owen Leonard is in Sydney. Owen, what are the latest developments?
2: Well, Tomo, pretty much all of the Sydney Swans squad did report to training today, but there were notable absentees. Isaac Heaney, Chad Warner, Riley Bice and also James Jordan. It's my understanding that club bosses have held meetings with those players at secret locations throughout the city today to try to piece together exactly what unfolded that night. And these players have got legal representation as well, which is just drawing out the process a little bit. And further to that, I can tell you that the Swans players were permitted to have a drink after beating Essendon at the MCG on Sunday night, but at no point did the coach Dean Cox or any of the staff for that matter mingle with those players. Tomo.
0: And the AFL put out a statement late this afternoon. Edward Godfrey is at AFL House where CEO Andrew Dillon addressed league staff about the scandal.
10: Nine News has viewed a document sent from AFL boss Andrew Dillon to staff. It's quite a lengthy note, but some of the key takeaways include that this raises broader issues for the game and the sport, and that notwithstanding the ongoing police investigation, the AFL and the Sydney Swans will consider the broader conduct of players as more information comes to light. I can also tell you, as of tonight, Victoria Police have told me they still have not formally interviewed anyone in relation to this matter. This comes at a time when the focus really should be on the end of the season and the upcoming final series. Another element to all of this is the All-Australian squad. It was supposed to be announced today, the league's top 46 players. That has been postponed now due to this crisis engulfing the league.
0: Edward Godfrey there. Woman has been killed in a workplace accident at an Osborne Park tow yard. Brittany Hoskins, the 29-year-old, became trapped unloading a car from a truck.
11: Michael, a tilt tray. The accident happening just after 5:30 this morning. WorkSafe have spent most of the day here trying to piece together what happened. Emergency crews called to the business, police, paramedics and firefighters giving first aid, but the 29-year-old woman couldn't be saved. Devastated family and colleagues gathering here today. Company Auto Tow Services also releasing a statement saying, this is a tragic loss for our team. She was a much loved loved here, and our thoughts and prayers are with her family and loved ones. Michael.
0: Brett, thank you. Police have urgent welfare concerns for a 10-year-old girl missing since Saturday night. Lyndall Ningella was last seen leaving her Butler home wearing a black jumper and black shorts. Officers have searched a number of properties across the metro area but haven't been able to find her.
12: We hold concerns for Lyndall due to her young age and believe she may be staying with family and associates, so we would like anyone with information on where she may be to give us a call.
0: Police believe she could be in the Wellard area. Christmas Island locals have woken to an unusual sight, a large rocket belonging to Elon Musk's SpaceX, towed in this morning by two large ships. Starship launched from Texas last month before making a controlled landing in the Indian Ocean days later.
13: The thing that struck me the most was just how big it is. It's like, it's enormous, 50-something metres long, but it's not until you see it floating out there in the water behind a ship and it looks big.
0: South sitting on the island's northern side until a long-term solution is resolved. Pauline Hanson is calling for the price of cigarettes to be slashed to plug organised crime's multi-billion dollar profits from black market tobacco. Her proposal winning some political support, but the government says its focus is on enforcement.
14: Tobacco's become a bloody business. An alleged crime boss gunned down Sunday night outside his Melbourne home.
15: A 48-year-old victim lying in a pool of blood next to his BMW.
14: Alive but critical, Fadi Hadara has allegedly been in a turf war with jailed tobacco kingpin Kazem Hamad, a vicious feud that has seen hundreds of arson attacks.
16: Australians are sick and tired of the firebombings, shootings and murders.
14: Pauline Hanson calling for legal tobacco to be made dramatically cheaper.
16: We need to cut off the cash for organised crime. And we need to cut the tobacco tax by 75%.
14: One Nation's policy would slash the price of a 20-pack of cigarettes by $23.30, taking a pack of legally sold cigarettes to about $22. By comparison, a 20-pack on the black market can be as little as $15. That massive disparity between legal and illicit tobacco has fueled a multi-billion dollar trade for organised crime.
17: We actually have to look at reducing the excise somewhere between 50 and 80% to actually break the back of the illegal tobacco market.
18: This government's focus has been on the law and order element of this, the enforcement and compliance part of it.
14: But these efforts are having limited success. 80% of all tobacco smoked in Australia is now bought on the black market.
19: There was probably a time where you didn't need to cut the tax to solve the problem. Now we do, but we still desperately need to improve enforcement.
14: Tobacco excise was increased to discourage smoking. But the paradox before the government now is that unless it makes a killer product cheaper, it might not be able to reduce smoking rates any further. Andrew Proben, Nine News.
0: A man who firebombed a Midland tobacco shop by ramming a stolen ute into it and setting it ablaze has been sentenced to just over 6 years jail, Joshua Brian Binstead. Caught on CCTV making his getaway, his clothes on fire. The smoke store and a cafe were destroyed, three other businesses damaged. Court heard the tobacconist had been threatened and intimidated in the lead-up. Binstead's lawyer said the 48-year-old was disgusted in himself but wouldn't say why he carried out the attack. 15-year-old boy who sexually assaulted a woman during a spate of home invasions in Maddington has been sentenced to 21 months detention. The teenager arrested in March after days on the run. He'll have to serve 10 and a half months before he's eligible for supervised release. Legislation to give our police more powers will be debated in Parliament this week. The new controls ahead of a controversial Land Forces Defence Conference in Perth in October.
20: Violence and chaos. Protesters clash with police, disrupting the Land Forces event on the East Coast 2 years ago. The WA government pushing for stronger powers to stop similar scenes here.
21: What we saw in Melbourne were police horses punched in the face. We saw acid and urine splashed around. We saw ball bearings thrown under the hooves of police horses. We saw fires. We saw multiple police injured.
20: Land Forces is coming to Perth in October, bringing with it up to to 20,000 delegates and security concerns around the Perth Exhibition and Convention Centre. The extra powers for police includes allowing officers to set up checkpoints, search people and vehicles.
1: The last time that the government needed powers like this was during Chogham to protect the Queen.
21: We need to be prepared. We saw what happened on Australia Day here in Perth. We saw what happened on Bondi.
20: MPs will debate the legislation on Thursday. The security boost to cost $10.5 million.
3: We need to equip our police with the powers required to ensure that this event can run smoothly.
20: If the bill is successful, the special powers will be in place for 10 days. Nine News told Mounts Bay Road won't close during the conference, but as expected, police will search thousands of vehicles.
3: Significant questions around Mounts Bay Road and the impact on that, as well as the ability for police to be involved.
20: Rachel Clifford, Nine News.
0: Two helicopters have avoided a near miss with a drone near Carnarvon. Happened during the Gascoyne Dash off-road desert race. Both pilots forced to take evasive action as the drone came within metres of both choppers. There were six people on board the two helicopters. Fortunately, no one was injured. An exclusive look this hour at what the Osborne Park Hospital expansion will look like when it's completed in 3 years, the Northern Suburbs Baby Hospital, being expanded as Perth's main women's and babies' facility is moved further south.
22: Osborne Park Hospital under construction, but in 2029 it'll look something like this. The expansion set to include 45 new beds alongside maternity, critical care and neonatal facilities.
23: Western Australia has extraordinary population growth and so there's demand across the system.
22: The design featuring a six-storey clinical block and a four-storey support services block. It'll include a family birth centre designed for those with low-risk pregnancies.
24: It's led by midwives in an environment which is more home-like rather than being in a clinical setting with a lot of doctors perhaps overseeing that care.
22: Offering more choice for women, building on the existing facilities at Osborne Park.
24: And we know there's a lot of interest in women in being able to access birthing choices that allow them to be in control of the delivery and the birth of their child.
22: The hospital design, inspired by nature, featuring soft colours, is part of the state government's $1.8 billion new women and babies hospital project.
25: The new facilities are on track to be up and running by 2029, providing women more services and choice closer to home.
23: It's all about creating the best experience we can for a mother having her first child.
22: Sarah Smith, Nine News.
0: Labor and the opposition have joined forces to lock in tough new restrictions on gambling ads and VIP account managers. The sweeping changes are set to pass Parliament despite fierce backlash from the Greens and crossbenchers.
26: It's that time of year in Canberra.
27: I'm going to keep my germs to myself.
28: That's okay.
29: I'm losing my voice this morning.
26: But with the cold comes compromise.
30: I want to thank the Parliament for coming together to deal with this issue and get a result that will work.
26: Labor and the Coalition agreeing on new gambling reforms after a series of meetings between the leaders.
31: The Prime Minister tickled his tummy and he rolled over like Toto the dog.
26: Inducements like bonus bets and hospitality perks eliminated for vulnerable gamblers, banning commissions for VIP account managers, and an opt-out registry promising one stop to prevent all ads through streaming, gaming, and online.
32: These amendments make the reforms stronger, where Australians need protection most.
26: Two coalition MPs crossing the floor in the House, joining the Greens and crossbench demanding more.
33: I won't make any friends in the coalition by saying I think we're being weak by not implementing those reports.
34: This cynical gamble, like most bets, will not pay off.
26: The changes will pass the Senate. They're part of a suite of agreements between the two major parties, eager to prove they're still capable of governing.
35: There will be no widow's tax. Not because Labor wanted it gone, but because the Coalition forced Labor to axe it.
18: If their ask is that we pass the government's draft legislation sooner rather than later, then obviously I'm up for that discussion.
26: The widow tax repeal, a quid pro quo for restricting growth of the NDIS, adding billions in savings to the budget.
36: This bill represents the end of the NDIS, as it was promised and as we have known it.
0: Let's go to Charles Croucher now in Canberra, where a plan that would see the price of a plane ticket go up has hit trouble, Charles.
2: It has, Tommy. This is the passenger movement fee. It's a charge every time you leave the country. The government want that to increase by $10, meaning a family with two adults and three kids would pay $50 to visit grandma in Europe or go to a destination wedding or even go to Bali or on a cruise. That's $50 more. Tonight, the opposition say they will not support the change and the Greens say they don't want everyday Australians hit, but they're in discussions. Defeat of the bill would be a big win for tourist operators right across WA, but also a hit to the budget bottom line.
0: Mushroom murderer Erin Patterson will face court again tomorrow, where she'll fight to have her convictions overturned. Two appeals will be heard this week. Her lawyers will argue Erin Patterson's trial was compromised by evidence that shouldn't have been shown and the fact the jury was placed in the same accommodation as police and the media. Prosecutors, meanwhile, have launched their own appeal against Patterson's 33-year sentence, seeking life without parole. Cricketer David Warner has been sentenced for drink driving over Easter while his children were in the car. Unable to drive for 4 months, today he was given back that privilege, but not without restriction.
4: When he stumbles, the stumble is far greater than one would expect. Those were the words of David Warner's lawyer today as he argued the 39-year-old's case at Waverley Court.
5: How are you feeling about appearing in court today, Mr. Warner?
4: It was Easter Sunday when the cricket legend and his family were at a friend's place in Maroubra for a barbecue. Warner says he consumed three glasses of white wine in the space of 45 minutes before driving his wife and children home. But only minutes away, Warner encountered an RBT. Pulling up short, he swapped seats with his wife into the front passenger seat. Witnessing this, police breathalysed and arrested him, the father of three later returning a blood alcohol reading of 0.104, double the legal limit.
5: Why did you get your wife to go into the driver's seat?
4: His lawyer today saying it was a crucial error of judgment in a moment of madness. The prosecution arguing the accused is not just a role model for his children, but a role model for children across the world.
5: What do you say to all those young people who count you as a role model? More than 17,000 drivers have fronted Waverley Court over the past 4 years, accused of mid-range drink driving, but it's Mr. Warner's case which has gained worldwide attention. His lawyer today arguing that this has been profoundly damaging for his image and future prospects.
4: Judge Clear Farnan said it would not be appropriate to treat him in a way different to any other drink driver. The Sydney Thunder captain fined $1,500 and for the next 12 months will need to blow into an interlock device to drive. Madison Scott, Nine News.
0: Sprinkle of rain this morning, Natalia. Is there more to come?
6: Yes, tomorrow. Tomo, good evening to you. We had a very light drop, but only in some suburbs. 0.2 of a millimetre falling here and there today. Otherwise, it was mostly cloudy. 7.8 was our low overnight before we climbed to a top of 18.9 just after 2 this afternoon. Across the suburbs today, the Swan Valley hit 19.9, Swanbourne 19 degrees. Bickley was much cooler, topping out at just 14.2. The northern end of a cold front will brush the southwest corner of the state tomorrow, so we are expecting a shower or two here in Perth. A cloud band will stretch from the Gascoyne into the northern and eastern goldfields. The full forecast is coming up tomorrow.
0: Natalia, thank you. WA police apologise over a data breach. Hundreds of personal emails belonging to gun owners exposed. Young Australian fighting for life after he was stabbed in a New York McDonald's. 60 years on, veterans reunite to remember the Battle of Long Tan. And sports ahead with Paddy, the star docker struggling to overcome injury.
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0: them in creating a portal account. And if they want to change, if they feel that that breach has been too much for them to bear, then they can change that email address.
1: Police have apologised and say there's no safety risk. Gabali mother and son have been handed lengthy stints behind bars after being busted trafficking drugs. Leanne Iapolo and Jake Lojuchishi drove almost $5 million worth of ice to a car park to be collected by another man. Police later discovered tubs in the woman's garage containing an extra 11 kilos of MDMA and methamphetamine, as well as more than $350,000 cash hidden in her bedroom. She was sentenced to 15 years jail. A judge accepted her son's involvement was as a courier, handing him a 9-year prison term. 60-day deadline for the US and Iran to end the war has expired, with no indication either side will extend the agreement. Today, Donald Trump turned his frustration towards a US ally, warning Oman it could be bombed if it gets in the way.
2: Donald Trump lashing out.
3: And the president told Fox News, if Oman gets in the way, we'll bomb the S out of them.
2: The US president warning key US ally Oman to stay out of the way.
4: I don't think they'd behave very well, but we'd handle them very easily, just like we do others.
2: The Gulf nation maintains it's a neutral mediator in this conflict and for weeks has been in talks with Tehran on possible oil routes through the shuttered Strait of Hormuz. Today, an Iranian spokesman says a plan's in place. An understanding has been reached regarding the map of the transit routes, an Iranian spokesperson declaring a statement is to come. But the question, will it satisfy Washington? Unlikely. Tonight, the White House is even further from a deal. The 60-day clock has run out on the memorandum of understanding between America and Iran, and Donald Trump says he won't be extending.
4: They want to make a deal, but they're not going to make the kind of a deal that I feel is necessary.
2: In Washington, D.C., Lauren Tamazi, 9 News.
1: Australian teenager has been stabbed multiple times at a New York City McDonald's. Detectives believe the attack was unprovoked after the 19-year-old tourist reportedly got into a dispute just after 2 a.m. local time. He's recovering in a Manhattan hospital in a stable condition. 25-year-old man is in custody. Police in Singapore are investigating after an Australian man was involved in a violent confrontation. It was apparently sparked by an elderly man touching a child's head. No charges have been laid. Special salute to the bravest of the brave who defied the odds to win our most significant chapter of the Vietnam War. Today marking the 60th anniversary of the Battle of Long Tan.
5: A reunion of old soldiers with medals on their chest. Reward for their role in a famous chapter of our military history. The Battle of Long Tan. 60 years ago today, our troops, hopelessly outnumbered, took on the enemy, the Viet Cong and North Vietnamese Army in a rubber plantation in Long Tan.
6: The Australians were surrounded, short of ammunition and fighting an enemy whose strength they could only guess at.
5: But just in time, our reinforcements joined the fight. Major Colin Flatters offering critical fire support.
7: They're outnumbered, but they held on.
8: They did, yeah. And fortunately, we were able to give them the support that we did, and otherwise, it would have been a wipeout.
5: The battle for Long Tan took a heavy toll. 18 of our soldiers were killed, 26 wounded. Australia's biggest loss of life in one day during the Vietnam War.
7: Your memory's so vivid, Colin.
8: Well, it's unforgettable, I can tell you.
7: Yeah.
5: In all wars, legends are born. Gallipoli, the Kokoda Trail, and the Battle for Long Tan. It was considered the most significant victory for our Australian troops in a conflict which was drawn out and destructive. The heroes of the day were not just the soldiers, the singers who kept them entertained. Little Patty was 17 back then.
7: Were you our secret weapon over there?
9: No, no secret weapon. I just really have great respect and I care about our soldiers because they don't want to be there either, you know.
5: And today she was back on duty and her voice hasn't missed a beat. Damien Ryan, 9 News.
1: A star docker is struggling to overcome a nasty injury. Paddy Murphy-Reid is likely to miss or likely to stay on the sidelines.
10: That's right, Tomo, and it's certainly tracking that way. The young gun is continuing to

0: deal with that groin injury. The 20-year-old training today but sporting the no-contact hat, and he's set to miss a second week when Fremantle play Carlton on Saturday.
1: It's getting there. Yeah, he'll train fully today. We'll see how he goes. He's still probably unlikely for this week, but we'll give him an opportunity.
0: The Dockers fly to Melbourne on Thursday for their final regular season game. And Tomo, later in the bulletin, more on the scandal out of the Sydney Swans. A huge night in store there. And also Jacob Van Rooyen, he learns his fate at the AFL Tribunal. That and more at 6:48.
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0: police commissioner has apologised to a family of a Perth mother for shortcomings in the investigation into her death. Amy Wensley was found with a gunshot wound to her head at a Serpentine property in June 2014. Initially ruled a suicide, the coroner later delivered an open finding. Police tonight renewing their appeal for information to solve the 12-year mystery. A $1 million reward is now on offer. Protesters have held a minute of silence for Norfolk trees at Hilton Park, with up to 26 on the chopping block. The City of Fremantle planning to remove the pines to make way for a new junior football oval. Plan on hold for now, though the council vows it will push ahead. Shifting some health procedures from traditional private facilities to day hospitals could save taxpayers $500 million a year. But it's drawn doubts in Canberra, despite data showing it will also slash wait times and lower insurance premiums.
1: It's a system under strain. Public hospital waiting lists for elective surgery are exceeding recommended times by as much as 300%.
2: Because of my history, that's too long, and I really started to panic.
1: For patients like Jill Scott, time is not on their side.
3: If you wait for too long, it becomes a cancer.
1: After surviving three cancers, doctors detected high-risk polyps on the 69-year-old. She underwent regular colonoscopies in public hospitals, but her three-year wait turned into five.
2: A few months later, I got symptoms, and now I started to worry.
1: She felt she had no option but to pay her way. The quote from an overnight private hospital was close to $2,000, but the same procedure at a day hospital was $350. She was seen within 2 weeks.
4: The funding model has basically been broken for decades.
1: Day Hospitals Australia says shifting same-day procedures like endoscopies and cataract surgeries out of overnight hospitals into day clinics would not cost the government a cent, but it would save them $500 million a year and
4: put downward pressure on health insurance premiums and also assist the public sector with the elective surgery waiting lists that are blowing out.
1: The group presented this blueprint to the Federal Health Minister in March, but the government says it's focusing on broader reforms for now. The hope is this pitch will be back on the table soon.
3: It will definitely save lives.
1: Lana Murphy, Nine News.
0: Tributes have been laid outside the home of Hollywood actress Hayden Panettiere as more details surrounding her shock death are released. Emergency dispatch audio indicates the 36-year-old was in cardiac arrest following a suspected overdose. Police say there are no early indications of foul play. Two paramedics needed help in Hawaii after becoming trapped by fast-moving floodwaters. They were plucked from their vehicle moments before it was swept away. Hurricane Lala has caused widespread damage across the Big Island. Princess Eugenie has officially named her baby daughter, born 2 weeks ago in Portugal. Adelaide Elizabeth Anina Brooksbank pays tribute to three people, including the late Queen Elizabeth II. She is Eugenie's third child with husband Jack Brooksbank and is 15th in line to the throne. The Australian swim team has barely come up for air, competing in back-to-back international competitions, but today a chance to look to the future. Nine News was there as the team toured its 2028 Olympic venue in LA.
5: The most expensive sports stadium ever, SoFi hosts American football, music megastars, and soon Australia's top swimmers.
6: I mean, Paris was half the size that this is going to be, and it was incredible.
7: Well, I'm a bit scared of heights, so this is very high, and I can't imagine a pool being in there yet.
5: From the Commonwealth Games in Glasgow straight to the Pan Pacific Championships in California, the Dolphins' last stop before heading home, Los Angeles, to tour their 2028 Olympic venue alongside one of the greats.
8: So I saw this a few months ago, and when I walked out, everything was pumping, but I was like, I want to race.
5: When the games bump in, it'll mark the first time SoFi has housed a pool with a double-sided infinity screen at its centre, so no moment of Olympic glory is missed.
1: A venue that's expected to help shatter the record for Olympic swimming attendance. It's projected up to 40,000 spectators could be allowed inside this stadium.
5: creating an atmosphere unlike anything our swimmers have experienced before. What will that mean to them and their performance?
9: I think this will be the greatest show on earth for swimming. I actually feel it's like the Colosseum in Rome.
5: And Australia's gladiators are ready for battle.
9: If we can steal some of these medals from America, this stadium will be quiet.
5: 24-year-old Lani Pallister has done just that, ending American Katie Ledecky's 14-year-long undefeated reign in the 800-metre freestyle just days ago. That event, now the final race on the Olympic schedule, a blockbuster showdown a stone's throw from Hollywood.
10: That's what I wake up thinking about every day.
8: Lani's going to have to walk out to, like, basically a crowd full of people that won't be cheering for her.
10: Make yourself known, because when Aussies get behind Aussies, amazing things happen.
5: In the United States, Lily Greer, Nine News.
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17: I'm sick and

0: Modern cars are fitted with advanced safety technology, but a new study has found an alarming number of drivers don't use them. Australian First Research reveals correcting this could prevent a fifth of road casualties every year.
1: They're known as advanced driver assistance systems and they're designed to keep us safer. Six of them were examined in a landmark study by the Insurance Australia Group in partnership with the Queensland University of Technology. They include blind spot monitoring, rear cross traffic alert, which advises of approaching traffic when a car is reversing, lane keep assist to warn a driver if they veer outside the centre of their lane, and autonomous emergency braking if a vehicle senses a collision risk. A feature the federal government has mandated for all new cars sold from this month. But despite the increasing prevalence of this technology, this report found up to 60% of drivers actively turn safety alerts off.
2: One of the key reasons they're turning it off is that they find it annoying or distracting.
1: 100,000 crashes that led to injury or fatality were analysed, finding close to 8,000 road casualties, 20% nationally, could be reduced each year by driver assist features, especially in sideswipe accidents, which researchers believe could drop by up to 40%, head-on collisions and lane change accidents. The report concludes driver education is needed to increase usage of technology that's there to protect us.
0: Australians are being urged to check for superannuation they may have lost track of. New data from the ATO reveals more than $21 billion is waiting to be claimed. In some cases, the money goes missing due to an inactive super account or if contact details aren't up to date. Last year, the tax office returned more than $1 billion in unclaimed super. You can check through the ATO website, search lost super. One of Australia's most widely held stocks rocketed 17% today despite what looked to be a disappointing profit result. Chris Kohler explains in tonight's finance report.
3: It feels pretty strange. CSL just reported its first full year loss since 1994. And in response, the company's share price jumped 17%. So what gives? Well, investors are always forward looking. And the company said it expects to return to earnings growth this year. And because it's been such a horror year for the company, those same investors have been waiting for their moment to buy, and they seem to have picked today. BHP also showed off profit numbers this morning, and strong copper and iron ore prices helped it unveil its biggest dividend in 4 years. Overall, the ASX finished the day steady, with Cochlear also announcing profit numbers, and the Australian dollar is buying 71 US cents, 61 euro cents, and 52 British pence.
0: Thank you, Chris. Let's take a look at the price of fuel across Perth tomorrow. The average front litre will increase by 15.3 cents a litre to $2.67, but you can find it cheaper on Chisholm Avenue in Quinan, on Walter Road West in Bedford, and on McVicar Place in Mount Helena. Diesel will increase by 1.8 cents to $2.454, but you can find that cheaper on Manger Road in Quinana Beach. The Commonwealth Bank has announced what it's calling the biggest change to Australia's largest banking loyalty program. 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
4: 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Interestingly, CommBank's deal makes it easier to convert points with Virgin rather than Qantas.
6: So what this changes is we have a lot more CommBank Yellow customers who will be earning Yellow points, and we hope transferring them to Velocity.
4: This shake-up comes ahead of an October ban imposed by the Reserve Bank on credit card surcharges.
7: CBA aside, many of us are already earning rewards points from companies we deal with, everything from telcos to health funds, motoring organisations and energy companies. The big question How do we know what's a good deal?
8: It's a matter of understanding what you're eligible for, from which provider, but also being smart about it. Is this a deal that's going to get me ahead, or is it a marketing play that's going to see me in the red?
4: The changes to CommBank Yellow begin on October 1. Eddie Meyer, Nine News.
0: Paddy's back with sport, and Paddy, the Swans board is meeting tonight.
9: A big night awaits, Tomo. Sydney is set to hand down players' sanctions, promising to take firm action. Full throttle for Fremantle as key players face fitness fights. Blues backing Fraser goes from fill-in to full-time. And no weathering the storm for Jake as selectors call on a familiar face.
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0: The Sydney Swans board are meeting tonight to decide sanctions and penalties after interviewing all players involved in the Melbourne hotel incident. The club is promising to take firm action, believing the players are in serious breach of expected club behaviour and standards. Here's Alex Heinke.
1: Those four players interviewed by Victorian police have gone to ground. They live here in the eastern suburbs, but they haven't been spotted here, and they certainly didn't show at Swans HQ or at training today. But they did hold secret meetings with legal representatives and club officials in locations across Sydney today as part of the AFL investigation.
0: Meanwhile, it's full steam ahead at Fremantle, vowing to not take the foot off the gas against Carlton despite already sewing up the minor premiership. The Dockers opting against resting players in the final round of the regular season.
2: The ladder leaders taking on a rejuvenated Blues. Justin Longmuir welcoming the challenge.
3: We've beaten everyone in the top 10. We should go in irrelevant this week full of confidence, but yeah, I still think there's some things in our game that we can tidy up.
2: The round 24 clash, a chance to fine-tune. However, the result not impacting either side's finals fates. The Dockers insisting they won't rest a host of stars, instead capitalising on their break over wildcard round.
3: They all play. Yep. We've got a week off next week, so that's a beauty of where we are in the season.
2: Young star Murphy Reid unlikely to be available, dealing with a groin injury. The club says Jai Amos is good to go despite limping from the track with an ankle issue. Captain Alex Pearce fit to face Carlton despite suffering a knee knock against the Crows. Sean Darcy a test after a calf scare in the waffle.
3: He was pretty frustrated. He was a lot happier once he got a positive scan. I think it was his first positive scan, he said.
2: Saturday's clash will be Josh Fraser's first since accepting the Blues top job full time, leaving Jamie Graham left in only one coaching race.
3: Oh, good. Yeah, if he doesn't get the Essendon job and that doesn't fall his way, we're happy to have him back. It was my preferred option to start with.
2: Erin Harwood, Nine News.
0: And as you just saw there, there'll be no honeymoon period for newly installed Carlton coach Josh Fraser with a showdown against Fremantle this weekend. The Blues hoping the appointment will inspire the side to claim their biggest scalp of the season and build further momentum ahead of finals.
4: While there might have been others in the field, this was essentially a one-horse race.
5: Congratulate you, Fraser.
6: Thank you.
5: Well deserved.
4: The playing group completely behind Josh Fraser's announcement as Blues coach after a remarkable 13-week audition as caretaker, lifting the side to a wildcard position.
6: You never quite know if you'll ever get the opportunity to not only earn a senior role, but go through a process. When I took all the information on board, had the conversations I needed to, got the opportunity to experience the role to some degree as an interim, yeah, I was really strong in realising I was ready.
4: Fraser's first test, a showdown with flag favourites Fremantle.
6: We're still trying to build a brand of football that stacks up. I think we've shown that brand, when we get it right, is competitive against most teams.
4: Hawthorne has plenty to play for this Sunday against the Eagles. Victory locking in a top four spot in three-time premiership forward Jack Gunston's 300th match.
7: Yeah, I love it. I love it. All the little Jack Gunston masks and everyone here and wanting to go to lunch. Yeah, it's great.
4: Jacob Van Rooyen will miss the start of Melbourne's finals assault, the club failing to overturn his three-match striking charge. And Cats coach Chris Scott is confident spearhead Jeremy Cameron will return to play Richmond a month after undergoing shoulder surgery.
8: This is potentially a little bit later, a return that he could have had, but it leaves me more confident that he's got more training under his belt and he's just ready to play normally.
4: Sean Lindsay, Nine News.
0: To cricket now, and Jake Weatherald has been dropped for the second test against Bangladesh. The opener has been replaced by Matt Renshaw in the 13-man squad. Weatherald returns scores of 23 and 0 in Darwin and averages just 20 from his six matches. The second test starts on Saturday in Mackay. And Alex de Minaur is building nice momentum ahead of the US Open, beating Wimbledon semi-finalist Arthur Ferry at the Cincinnati Open. The world number 8 defeated the in-form Brit 7-5-7-6, reaching the round of 16 at the tournament for the first time since 2019. Tomo, that is the end of a big day in sport.
9: Huge.
0: And what will be a massive night at Sydney Swans headquarters there. We'll hear about those player sanctions, I imagine, later tonight or first thing tomorrow.
9: You think they'll release them tonight?
0: I think there'll be a statement tonight coming out with the
9: finals. Clearly want to get on the front foot, don't they?
0: They do.
9: Paddy, thank you. Now, Natalia, will we see much rain tomorrow?
10: Not really, only about 2 millimetres, Tomo. I will have the full forecast next.
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0: Hello again. It's been quite a cloudy Tuesday in Perth with the odd, very light shower in some suburbs. 8 was the overnight low, 19 degrees our top today, and right now it is sitting on 13.9. Thank you to our junior weather watchers at St Andrew's Catholic Primary School in Clarkson. Their top today, 22.6. And this is the QR code you will need if you'd like to sign up your school to the program. To the charts, and the northern end of a cold front will brush the southwest corner of the state tomorrow, so we are expecting a shower or two here in Perth. A cloud band will stretch from the Gascoyne into the northern and eastern goldfields. Across the nation tomorrow, up to 9 millimetres could fall in Adelaide, but showers are set to ease during the day. It'll be wet and windy in Melbourne, early frost and 18 in Canberra, partly cloudy and 20 the top for Sydney, and a possible shower and 23 degrees in Brisbane. In our north, a hot 35 in Kununurra, a shower or two, and 24 in Carnarvon, a possible shower developing in Meekatharra as well. In the southern half, Bunbury could get up to 4 millimetres, showers, and a top of just 16 degrees in Albany tomorrow. On the waters, west to northwesterly winds, 10 to 15 knots, tending west to southwesterly, below 10 knots during the morning, seas below a metre, and swell as high as 3 metres. Across the suburbs, tomorrow, Mandurah is expecting showers. Up to 3 millimetres could fall there, 19 the top. So to the official forecast for Perth, and we're expecting a shower or two tomorrow. Only up to about 2 millimetres though, and the showers are most likely to fall in the morning and early afternoon, 20 the top after a low of 9. Looking ahead, partly cloudy and 21 on Thursday, blue skies and 23 the top on Friday. A shower or two later in the day on Saturday and 23. Showers up to 4 millimetres and 20 degrees on Sunday. Monday will be partly cloudy with the slight chance of a shower, and a shower or two is forecast. Next Tuesday with a top of 18, nights remaining pretty chilly, ranging from 7 to 11 degrees. No real decent showers are on the forecast though, and we're less than 2 weeks from the end of what's been a very dry winter, Tomo.
1: We need a wet spring. Natalia, thank you. And that is Nine News for this Tuesday, August 18. Thanks for your company. Current Affairs next. Enjoy your evening. Good night.
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Hi, Andrew Bailey from Renew Church. I think many of us would agree that the world is not well. Brokenness surrounds us, often in highly visible and tangible ways. And the brokenness around us can sometimes feel particularly personal. I guess we all experience this brokenness in some ways in our own lives. I don't really need to provide you with any examples. So rather than a list of the maladies that trouble us, I want to focus on a simple, profound, foundational truth. And that is that God loves you. God loves you. Right now, in whatever situation you find yourself, no matter what you've done or not done, regardless of whether you feel worthy of that love or not, God loves you. This might seem obvious or maybe not. I actually find it incredibly difficult at times to take this seriously in my own life, and I don't think I'm alone in this. Most of us know ourselves quite well, so it can be hard to think that we deserve anything other than punishment, or perhaps at best begrudging acceptance from an all-powerful, all-knowing creator. Yet what we receive is unqualified, undeserved, lavish love. But to accept this kind of love requires a kind of vulnerability, a breaking down of the lie that we tell ourselves, that we are individuals, that we are self-sufficient, that we don't require outside help. Because to accept God's love fully requires that we acknowledge that it is in God that we live and move and have our being. In other words, we are completely finite and dependent on God for all aspects of our existence. Now, let me tell you something about God you've probably not given much thought to. God is not dependent or finite, yet within the Trinity there exists a vulnerability, an interpenetration of each person of the Trinity with the other. Perfect unity exists within difference. In fact, the unity of the Trinity requires difference, because the Trinity teaches us that it is love, not uniformity, which brings unity. The fact that the Father is not the Son, and the Son is not the Father, and neither are the Spirit, enables the perfect unity of the Godhead through love. At the heart of the Godhead exists a perfectly loving, perfectly giving relationship. And Jesus tells us that we are invited into this unity, that we are to be united to each other through God's

0: He invites you into the perfectly loving intimacy and reciprocity at the heart of the Trinity. For no reason other than that, God loves you. Take some time to process this. When you find yourself in difficult circumstances, maybe it feels like things are falling apart at the seams, take time to appreciate your vulnerability, your dependency, your finiteness, and the fact that all of these things place you exactly at the center of God's infinite love for you. There's no one else in the world like you. God loves you.
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3: It's this constant reminder of being able to look at our lives through a practical lens, going, who am I? What do I actually want good things for people? Do I work hard to be empathetic? Am I generous? Do I not steal from people? Those are the proof points that help us, I think, to then form this identity that, you know what, we are good people, we do want good for the world, and that foundation then helps us create the launch pad to do all of this other stuff as an outward to the rest of the world to help them too.
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This is Dr. Bruce Robinson from the Fathering Project. I'd like to talk about teenage girls and the pressure they're under to get involved in sex at an inappropriate age. There's a group called Collective Shout who've talked about this, that girls need some way, some help to avoid the pressure exerted by boys. And some of that pressure is, for example, blackmail. Of course, girls have always been under pressure from boys. If you loved me, you would have sex with me, or I'm going to dump you if you don't have sex, etc. They've always been harassed, but it's become much worse now. So Collective Shout have given some nice sentences, if you like, for girls to say to boys. Boys, if we're hanging out together, don't expect it to be sexual. Boys, if we say no, we don't mean yes. Boys, stop commenting all the time on how we look. Value us for something else. We don't all have perfect bodies. Boys, we're not here on the earth for your entertainment. And finally, boys, we understand that you guys are under pressure too. If you'd like more information, ideas, or tips on this subject, just Google The Fathering Project.

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0: everyone. Jeff Woodward here from Metro Church, and great to be with you, and thank you for the opportunity to be able to share with you. I want to share with you in this kind of mini-series on what to do when there seems like there's nothing you can do. Now, apart from the pandemic, I reckon just about all of us can identify some situation we've been in where it actually doesn't look like there's anything you can do. You know what I mean? A work relationship that's just not going well, and no matter what you feel like you're doing, it's just not turning around. Or maybe in your personal life, it's a habit that you just can't seem to break. Could be something like a tough time personally or emotionally. Maybe the loss of a loved one, and you just can't really put that grief behind you. I think many people, though, would be incredibly surprised at how practical the Bible is and how honest it is about real life struggles. I love the book of Psalms. There's 150 of them, and all of them are stories of someone's emotion. They're pictures of our humanity in the shadow of God's love and grace for our life. I want you to know that you can be honest with God. After all, he's a little bit hard to fool, isn't he? But let me just tell you this right at the start, that there's two kinds of honesty. There's honesty that's telling someone. We've all done it. You go and you say to that person you love, to that friend, to the boss, to a work colleague, and you're honest, all right, but you are not asking anything. You're telling them everything. You're really giving it out there. The truth is that often that kind of honesty can be destructive. Have you ever started a conversation with someone you love that goes like this? You always, and even if it's the truth, it just is not helpful. I see Jazeel here right now grinning at that one because, hey, isn't it right, Jazeel? We've all done this one. We've all said, you always, and even if it's right, it really is not helpful. So that's one kind of honesty. But there's a second kind of honesty, and it's the one you find right through the book of Psalms. It's the honesty that's asking. It's saying, this is where I am, but I'm asking for help. I'm hurting, but I'm asking you, God, will you help me? Will you help fix my soul? I think of Psalm 13, verse 2, that says, how long will I have sorrow in my heart, taking counsel in my own soul daily? In other words, he's saying, my internal dialogue's gone all askew. And the psalm goes on where he asks God for help in his life. I'm struggling, God, right here, right now, but I'm asking you for strength in my life. I would encourage every one of us to try the asking honesty. Don't go before God with just your telling and this and why haven't you and how come. Go before God with the asking kind of honesty that says, God, I'm being vulnerable. I'm telling you where my life is at, but I'm asking you for your help. I know that kind of honesty will bring you to a point where you'll discover what you can do, even when it seems like there's nothing you can do.
1: If you enjoyed that message from Pastor Jeff Woodward, head to metrochurch.org.au.

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There's nothing quite as annoying as talking to a child who has bad manners. 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Or what? 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Every dollar helps us help you and others. I'm Brett Ryan for Focus on the Family, Australia.

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0: Corinthians 10, verse 13. 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He'll never let you be pushed past your limit. He'll always be there to help you come through it.
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0: This is Dr. Bruce Robinson from the Fathering Project. Is there anything you'd like to change? It's very most New Year's resolutions fail. People like to lose weight, but they struggle. They want to quit smoking. They want to stop being angry. They want to spend more time with their children. They want to be a better wife or husband. It's very difficult to change. In the medical school, we teach something called SOCK theory, S-O-C-K. The change has four key steps. S means to see. You've got to see you've got a problem. You are overweight. Get on the scales. O is to own the problem and not blame somebody else. Oh, if only my boss didn't nag me, I wouldn't eat so much. Oh, if only we didn't live next door to a bakery, I wouldn't eat so much. C stands for change. Do something about it. Rather than, when I finish this contract, I'll do it. When my kids are finished school, I'll do it. You actually have to do something to change. And K, this is a hard one, stands for keeping it up. Whether you're trying to exercise or lose weight, it's easy to have a burst of enthusiasm. If you can do all of this, you can change. Understand where you're blocked. S-O-C-K. If you're not willing to see it, own it, change something and have some way of sustaining it, keeping it up, it'll never happen. If you'd like more information, ideas or tips on this subject, just Google The Fathering Project.
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2: G'day, I'm Rob Douglas. I went whale watching one day. It was an interesting couple of hours. There's plenty of whales out there, but you need to have a bit of patience. You stand on one side of the boat, scanning the horizon, and someone yells out from the other side of the boat, "There they are!" But by the time you get to the other side of the boat, they've gone. It's probably better to stay in one spot, but unless you're patient, you just want to keep moving around the boat in your search for whales. What I find fascinating about whale watching is that these huge creatures only let us humans have a fleeting glimpse. Most of their life is spent underwater, and as you watch the huge expanse of ocean all around you, you've really got no idea what's underneath. Now, I've been snorkeling over a coral reef and I've seen other people's photos, so I've got a bit of an idea that there's another world underneath the surface of the ocean. It's a world of amazing life and colour and movement, but on the surface, you've got no idea what's just below you. In the Bible, we read that Jesus talked a lot about the kingdom of God. He usually started his stories off with, "The kingdom of God is like," and went on to tell the story. He needed to give some illustrations of the kingdom of God because it's a bit like that underwater world. Most of the time we can't see what Jesus was talking about. Jesus came to give us a new life in relationship with God. That's why he talks about being born again, starting a new life. But for most people, the spiritual is as invisible as the world of whales is to us. From time to time, a whale breaches and we get a glimpse of their beauty and majesty. And from time to time, we also get a glimpse of the spiritual world that Jesus talks about. Those times when something like a coincidence occurs and we think someone bigger than us is in control of the world, like those times when we pray and what we've prayed for comes about, or those times when we have a deep sense of peace in the midst of a time of change or turmoil. Jesus invites us to follow him and to discover what he calls the kingdom of God. He invites us to that other world where we have the assurance that God does exist and his creativity surrounds us. His love envelops us in those times when we're alone or afraid. So often we stand on the deck of the boat and look out over the surface of the ocean and we only see waves, not realizing what's under the surface. The presence of God is real, and I've experienced his love and grace in my life. There's a depth and beauty to knowing God and living in relationship with him that's beyond our imagination. There's a prayer in the Bible that goes like this, "And may you have the power to understand, as all God's people should, how wide, how long, how high, and how deep his love is." That love is just part of what Jesus was talking about when he described the kingdom of God. It's like that underwater world that's far greater than we can imagine. And by faith, we can know God and be welcomed into his kingdom. I'm Rob Douglas. Thanks for listening.
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0: upwards.
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0: chances are at least once or twice during your career as a parent, you're going to do something or say something that will make your child angry. Should he or she be allowed to express that emotion? I'm Brett Ryan for Focus on the Family Australia. If a child grows up unable to verbally express their negative emotions towards their parents, they may show it in other ways. Maybe they'll pout or get bad grades in school or even eat too much. So it is important to allow children to vent their irritations. However, it is not appropriate to permit name-calling or talking back or disrespect. Instead, I think it's wise to tell our children that they can say something to us, including the negative things, as long as it's said in a respectful manner. For example, you embarrass me in front of my friends. 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For more helpful advice, go to families.org.au and check us out on Facebook.
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0: A familiar voice when you need it most. 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
5: Rory Shiner here from Providence City Church. With my family, we often go for holidays in the southwest, like lots of us do. And when we're down there, it's always the same thing. After a few days, we start wandering around the town and looking at the real estate in the real estate agent's window. Then we start to think, oh, maybe we could buy a place down here. And then we start to think, oh, it could be that place or that place. And then we start to mentally move ourselves into this holiday house, thinking what we're going to do, how we're going to paint it, how we're going to change our whole lives and patterns to orient around having this this holiday house. And we spend a big bunch of the holiday just imagining what having a house in the southwest would look like. It's amazing what that does to you. At first, it's just you speculate, and then you start to mentally move yourself in to the place that even just in your imagination, you've taken on as your own. It's part of the way the heart works. The way Jesus puts it is like this. He says, your heart follows your treasure. Or to quote him more directly, where your treasure is, there your heart will be also. Sometimes we misunderstand that saying of Jesus. It sounds like maybe Jesus is just saying, look, it doesn't matter how much treasure you've got. What matters is where your heart is. But that's actually not what he's saying. Notice he's predicting where your heart is going to end up. Where your treasure is, there your heart will be. It's as if Jesus looks at each of our lives and makes a prediction about where our hearts will be in 5, 10, 15 years from now. And Jesus says to us, do you know where your heart is going to be then? Your heart is going to be then where your treasure is now. It's like that with the holiday house. We imagine ourselves buying the house. We haven't bought it yet, but if we ever bought one, your heart follows your treasure. You start to invest in the place where you've put your treasure. And so it's worth all of us thinking, where is our treasure going? Are we investing in ourselves? Are we investing in just making life comfortable? Or is at least part of our treasure going to the poor? Going to the community, are we making time and resources for the things of God? Because Jesus says to us, as sure as night follows day, where your treasure is, that's where your heart will end up. So if you're a follower of Jesus, you look at where your treasure is going now and you say, is that where I want my heart to be? Because where your treasure is, there your heart will be also.
4: If you enjoyed this message from Rory Shiner, head to providencechurch.org.au.

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like walking into a freshly cleaned house. The floors gleaming, the air crisp, everything in its place. Ah, you can breathe again. The chaos is gone. It feels good, doesn't it? Although a clean home isn't just about tidiness. It shows love for those who live there and honour to anyone who walks through the door. Hi, I'm Bernie Diamond and welcome again to Fresh. Now imagine your heart as that house. Life's clutter builds up, resentment in one corner, compromise in another. The grime of old habits settles everywhere. Then one day, God hands you the broom and says, let's make this place new again. 2 Corinthians chapter 7, verse 1. Dear friends, we have these promises from God, so we should make ourselves pure, free from anything that makes our body or our soul unclean. Our respect for God should make us try to be completely holy in the way we live. What promises? Paul's talking about what he wrote just before this, God's promise to live among us, to be our Father, to call us His sons and daughters. And that's the point. If the Creator of the universe chooses to dwell in us, then our lives, our house, should reflect His presence. Purifying ourselves isn't about guilt or legalism, it's about freedom. It's sweeping out the lies, scrubbing off the pride, throwing out the bitterness that clutter the soul, so that peace can move in and joy can breathe again. When we let God help us clean house, we find not condemnation but calm, not pressure but presence. It's the sweetest kind of holiness, one that smells like grace and shines with the quiet honour of a life made ready for Him. That's God's word, fresh for you today.

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In the spirit of reconciliation, 98.5 acknowledges the Whadjuk Noongar people, traditional custodians of the land on which we meet and broadcast from today, and their connections to land, sea, and community. We pay our respect to their elders, past and present, and extend that respect to all Aboriginal and Torres Strait Islander peoples today.

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1: Some stories may not be suitable for little ears.
2: Good morning, I'm Courtney Thornton. The Sydney Swans will announce its own sanctions for the players linked to a police investigation into an alleged sexual assault. Eddie Summerfield reports.
3: The Swans board met in Sydney last night after agreeing on initial sanctions and penalties. In a statement, the club says players involved are in serious breach of expected club behaviour and standards. The club has interviewed all players involved in the incident at the Pullman Hotel in the early hours of Monday morning. At the centre of the scandal, Isaac Heaney, Chad Warner, James Jordan and Riley Bias. These penalties will be separate to the outcome of the ongoing police investigation.
2: Legislation to overhaul the National Disability Insurance Scheme has passed through the Senate. The changes will see thousands of people taken off the scheme to rein in its ballooning cost. The federal government says the new laws will also do more to crack down on NDIS fraud. NDIS Minister Jenny McAllister says the overhaul can now get underway.
4: From now, we'll be working with the disability community, their families, their carers and the sector more broadly to implement these reforms and to really set the NDIS up for the long term.
2: Unions are pushing for the standard rental lease in Australia to be doubled to 2 years. It's one of several proposals in the ACTU's new housing plan, which will be handed to the federal government today. President Michelle O'Neill says increasing the minimum lease would provide greater housing security.
4: Well, around the country at the moment, minimum rental periods vary between 6 months and 1 year. Often people are forced to move frequently as soon as their lease is up. That causes stress. It also causes cost.
2: Social media giant Meta is on trial in the United States over claims it deliberately designed its platforms to be addictive to young people. A coalition of states is seeking billions of dollars from the company. Former Florida Senator David Arenberg says it could reshape how Facebook and Instagram operate.
5: If Meta loses here, they've already lost previously in court. This will be a cascade of other lawsuits coming because the states have said that they're going to seek damages approaching $200 billion. That's just for the consumer protection violations alone.
2: ZZ Top's drummer Frank Beard has died at the age of 77. Beard was in hospice care in Texas at the time of his death. He kept tempo for the band's biggest hits, including LaGrange and Gimme All Your Lovin'. In sport, Brisbane's top four hopes are on the line when they clash with Collingwood on Friday. Victory would all but secure a qualifying finals berth against either Fremantle or Sydney, but a loss could see them slip to fifth. Coach Chris Fagan says they'll be up for the contest.
6: Friday night at the MCG, Collingwood, it doesn't get any bigger. It'll be jam-packed. There's a fair bit for us to play for. We're acutely aware of that. Our games against Collingwood we've won and they've won over the past 3 or 4 years, so it's always a good contest.
2: Matt Renshaw has come in to replace Jake Weatherald for the second test against Bangladesh, which begins on Saturday in Mackay. Manus Labuschagne has held his position at the top of the order, but it's under increasing pressure to perform. And Kookaburras have beaten Spain 1-0 at the Men's Hockey World Cup. With the details next.
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8: Weather.
9: Weather across Perth today, drizzly one, 20 degrees. It's going to be 7 overnight, 21 tomorrow for Thursday. Bit of sun, Friday sunny, 23, Saturday rainy Sunday, and 23 and 20.
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9: Good morning, family. It is Dan here. Leah and Dan, just with Dan today, holding the fort down. Leah's off. We are going to have a great day. Mum's away, guys. It's all right. We could do whatever we want. We could play Bandle 4 times in a row. Who knows what we're going to get up to today. I'm just joking. Hopefully, Leah will be back with us tomorrow for an incredible day for Convoy of Hope, Water for Life Day. But today is just us. It's just us, guys. We're going to have a great time. We're going to play some great music. We're going to have a lot of fun. And we're going to get into things right now. Florence and the Machine. Dog days are over right here on Sunshine with Dan. Let me know what you're up to. 0429 985 985.

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3: Ooh, whee! Sure is. Let's throw it back. We're going to look back at the past 40 years of the Australian music charts. There's been some highs, there's been some real lows, but that's fine. We can get through that. Over the past 40 years or so, last year it was all about Bieber with Daisies. 2024, Sabrina Carpenter, Espresso. Hey, I'm out of daddy, Espresso, don't you say so. That's a real tune. Really, really, really, really catchy. Gets in your head. 2023 was all about Tay Swift for Cruel Summer. She kind of is always somewhere around the top of the charts at this time of year. 2022, Harry Styles, As It Was. That song is incredible. 2021 was all about the Australians. Kid Laroi was up there with Stay with Bieber. 2019, Senorita. Sia was in there as well. 2005, we throw back to Crazy Frog. Yeah. Should we? No. We won't play Crazy Frog right now. We'll save that for a special occasion. But that was the top of the charts in 2005. Can you believe that? 1996 was all about the Macarena. And 1986, Madonna was topping the charts with Papa Don't Preach. Later, that was covered by Kelly Osbourne, Ozzy Osbourne's daughter. Also went to number one as well, which is surprising us. But 1987, top of the charts was the Queen herself, Whitney Houston. Now, if this day means anything to you, August 19th, any year, let us know. 0429-985-985. Let's listen to some Whitney, and then we'll be back to talk all about the movies on this day over the past 40 years. You're on Sunshine with Dan. Here's Whitney.

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6: Ooh. Oh yes, throwing it back to the 19th of August across the years. That's right. Just before we listen to some Whitney Houston from 1987, was number one song on this day in 1987. Speaking of 1987, some great movies. We'll get to them at the end. But movies that have had an absolute stranglehold on this day across the years. 2025 was all about the movie Weapons. I think it was scary. I didn't see it. I don't do scary movies. Scary movies, no thank you. I just think life has enough scary things. I don't need scary movies. Anyway, 2024, Alien Romulus, more scary. Oh, man. 2023, Blue Beetle. That was not scary. That was a superhero movie. It wasn't very good, but somehow it got to number one. And then things like Crazy Rich Asians was 2018's top movie. 2014, The Guardians of the Galaxy was high up there. Great soundtrack from that as well. Well, took a lot for me not to play something from that. But other ones include 2010, The Expendables. That was like The Avengers, but for superhero actors, you know what I mean? So it was like Jean-Claude Van Damme and Bruce Willis and all those guys were in it together. Also, not very good. Superbad, 2007. Saving Private Ryan in 1998. Huge movie. Terminator 2 in 1991. And then all the way back to 1986, another Aliens movie was number one. August 19th has delivered some absolute crackers, including 1987's Dirty Dancing. That's right, 1987 again. Dirty Dancing was the biggest movie in the world right now, and it was incredible. Patrick Swayze had his own number one hit from it with She's Like the Wind. I'm not going to play that. It's a very good song. This whole soundtrack is incredible. You would love every single track on it, and it's going to bring back memories. So I'm going to play you a song called Do You Love Me by The Contours. This song is also incredible, and I hope you really enjoy it. Let me know your thoughts. Let me know what you think about August the 19th, any year. 0429-985-985. Here it is, Do You Love Me by The Contours from
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7: 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You didn't even want me around. And now I'm back to let you know I can really shake them down.

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1: Good morning, family. We have roadworks tonight at 10 p.m. till 5 a.m. on Caranup Road and Stevenson Avenue entry ramp to the Mitchell Freeway. Detours are in place, so please plan ahead to avoid delays, as it's to facilitate works for Stevenson Avenue extension to the freeways. The Mitchell Freeway southbound is under speed at Warwick Road. Northbound is busy at Mortimer Road merge to Rowley Road. The Grand Farmer Freeway has no delays, and the Northbridge Tunnel is moving well in both directions. Drive safely, and that's the latest from Main Roads.

Le Capri right there, Never Too Far, right here on Sunshine with Dan. Just Dan today. Leah is unwell, so she is having a well-earned rest, but she will be back tomorrow for our Convoy of Hope Water for Life Day. More on that later. It's going to be a great day. You can get amongst it right now, sunshine.com.au. Big banner at the top. Click that and you can give today. But let's keep moving. Heim right now, and then news and sport.

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3: Good morning, I'm Courtney Thornton. The Sydney Swans will announce its own sanctions for the players linked to a police investigation into an alleged sexual assault. Eddie Summerfield reports.
4: The Swans board met in Sydney last night after agreeing on initial sanctions and penalties. In a statement, the club says players involved are in serious breach of expected club behaviour and standards. The club has interviewed all players involved in the incident at the Pullman Hotel in the early hours of Monday morning. At the centre of the scandal, Isaac Heaney, Chad Warner, James Jordan and Riley Bias. These penalties will be separate to the outcome of the ongoing police investigation.
3: Legislation to overhaul the National Disability Insurance Scheme has passed through the Senate. The changes will see thousands of people taken off the scheme to rein in its ballooning cost. The federal government says the new laws will also do more to crack down on NDIS fraud. NDIS Minister Jenny McAllister says the overhaul can now get underway.
5: From now, we'll be working with the disability community, their families, their carers and the sector more broadly to implement these reforms and to really set the NDIS up for the long term.
3: Unions are pushing for the standard rental lease in Australia to be doubled to 2 years. It's one of several proposals in the ACTU's new housing plan, which will be handed to the federal government today. President Michelle O'Neill says increasing the minimum lease would provide greater housing security.
6: Well, around the country at the moment, minimum rental periods vary between 6 months and 1 year. Often people are forced to move frequently as soon as their lease is up. That causes stress. It also causes cost.
3: Social media giant Meta is on trial in the United States over claims it deliberately designed its platform

0: To be addictive to young people. A coalition of states is seeking billions of dollars from the company. Former Florida Senator David Arenberg says it could reshape how Facebook and Instagram operate.
1: If Meta loses here, they've already lost previously in court. This will be a cascade of other lawsuits coming because the states have said that they're going to seek damages approaching $200 billion. That's just for the consumer protection violations alone.
0: ZZ Top's drummer Frank Beard has died at the age of 77. Beard was in hospice care in Texas at the time of his death. He kept tempo for the band's biggest hits, including LaGrange and Gimme All Your Lovin'. In sport, Brisbane's top four hopes are on the line when they clash with Collingwood on Friday. Victory would all but secure a qualifying finals berth against either Fremantle or Sydney, but a loss could see them slip to fifth. Coach Chris Fagan says they'll be up for the contest.
2: Friday night at the MCG, Collingwood, it doesn't get any bigger. It'll be jam-packed. There's a fair bit for us to play for. We're acutely aware of that. Our games against Collingwood we've won and they've won over the past 3 or 4 years, so it's always a good contest.
0: Matt Renshaw has come in to replace Jake Weatherald for the second test against Bangladesh, which begins on Saturday in Mackay. Manus Labuschagne has held his position at the top of the order, but it's under increasing pressure to perform. And Kookaburras have beaten Spain 1-0 at the Men's Hockey World Cup. With the details next.
3: That was the Sunshine Sport Update.
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5: across Perth.
6: Life words.
5: Okay. I'll give you life words then. Matthew 28:20, and surely I am always with you till the very end of the age.
6: 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Wholeheartedly connected.
7: It's Leah and Dan.
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8: $1 million. Are you listening?
5: It's not wrong. It's just weird.
7: On sunshine.
5: Too far. Radio. Well, I will give you the weather now, I guess. The weather is looking like 20 degrees with some rain across the day. Tomorrow, after a 7-degree evening, 21 with sun. Friday, 23 and sunny. And then Saturday and Sunday, the sun is out on Saturday. And then it is going to rain on Sunday. Unfortunate. But you are here with Dan on this beautiful, maybe a little bit wet, maybe a little bit drizzly, but it's going to be a fun day. Just me today. Leah is unwell, so she will be back tomorrow. But we're going to have some fun. We'll listen to some good bits from the past couple of weeks, talk about some new stuff as well. I just played a bit of a throwback for Retro Rewind. We threw back to 1967 from The Contours. Marcus from Caramine got in. I'm not sure if you enjoyed it or you didn't enjoy it, Marcus. Maybe let me know what you think there. But let's get into some brand new music right here. It's Ray with Joy here on Sunshine. Coming up next, entertainment news. It's all happening from Disney.

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6: All right, let's talk entertainment news. Lots of movie news going on. Not a lot of music news, to be honest. A couple of tours happening, but nothing in Perth, of course. All East Coast have been announced, but exciting times because D23, the Disney conference, kind of like Comic-Con, but just for Disney projects, has just been held in Los Angeles. And big news, because Disney own Bluey. That's right, our Bluey from Australia, Bluey, the little blue heeler dog, Disney own Bluey and have announced that the Bluey movie is coming. They even showed a trailer. It's coming August 6th, 2027, so just under a year away. But the big debate is raging because Bluey doesn't look like Bluey anymore. Bluey doesn't look like a cartoon. Bluey looks like a computer-generated animation now. Look, it's still Bluey, and it's still, you know, she's still cute, and Bingo's there, and it's still, like, same voices and the same vibe, but it's like digital. And so a lot of people are a little uncomfortable about it and have shared some thoughts about it. I don't know if you've seen the picture of the new Bluey. Let me know what you think. 0429-985-985. Other things that have come out of D23, they showed the first preview of Coco 2. That's right, the other Pixar animated film. Coco 2. Coco's a bit grown up now. Frozen 3 is coming. That's right, Frozen the Third. The third Frozen is coming. And Star Wars, the brand new Star Wars Starfighter film led by Ryan Gosling had its first teaser shared, and it looks rad. Ryan Gosling in a Star Wars movie? I'm for it. Let's do it. Let's do it. Other things exciting happened at D23. X-Men cast was announced. Samara Weaving, Australia's own, is in it. Adam Driver, who you would know from Star Wars, and what else was he in? Lots of stuff. I don't know. He's the kind of guy. He's tall. He's a little bit creepy looking. What do you know? He's playing the villain in the X-Men film, so that's going to be exciting. And another one that broke just yesterday, Pirates of the Caribbean 6 is in process. It's happening. It is happening. Margot Robbie, apparently, I don't know if this is 100% confirmed, is signed on to be the lead in it. Pirates of the Caribbean being led by Margot Robbie. Johnny Depp will and should be back as Captain Jack Sparrow, but he is not going to be the main. He is going to be a supporting cast. So we will see what happens there. Lots of other things happening in the world of entertainment. Go have a look for yourself. I can't talk about all of it because there's too much to talk about. But look, not a lot of music news. That's a bit of a shame. But you know what? Throw it back. Michelle Branch right here on Sunshine.

0: much all you wanted right there. It's time to break down some Bible. Pastor Izzy was in the studio just recently, and we had a great chat.
1: Pastor Izzy!
2: Another one.

0: make Jesus' name famous.
1: One take.
0: Yeah!
1: Oh, yeah, let's go. Bible breakdown with Pastor Izzy from Courageous Church.
0: Good to see you guys.
1: How many campuses you got now? 7? 12?
0: About 15 now.
1: Yeah, they just
0: now, we still got two. We still got two.
2: Yeah. Bam. So you got Alkimos?
1: It's a magic number.
0: Alkimos and Yanchip.
2: Come on.
1: If you could, plant, I think I've asked you this before, but let's say completely selfishly, you plant a campus somewhere in the world that you have to go visit. Where would it be?
0: Alkimos.
2: He's Alkimos.
1: Good. He's good.
0: He's showing you love out there.
1: Yeah, I'd say Bora Bora, but yeah.
2: I was going to go Hawaii.
1: Yeah.
0: Look, I don't actually love going to sometimes different countries.
2: Really?
0: Because of the currency. Like, you've got to change. Yeah. You don't know, is this expensive? Is this not expensive?
2: Yeah, yeah.
0: I want a burger.
2: Confusing.
0: I'm not sure.
2: Do I have the tip? Deal? Do I not? Is GST included?
0: Food?
2: Yeah. Mm-hmm. Not the same standard.
0: It's got to be right.
2: Coffee, bro.
1: It is hard when you live in Perth to get excited about going anywhere that has a beach. You're like,
0: exactly.
1: But why?
2: Yeah, we're very blessed here.
1: Beaches, especially south, right?
0: I think definitely the north.
1: All right, let's break down some Bible. What are we breaking?
0: We're breaking down James chapter 4 and verse 6.
1: Let's go.
0: And it starts by saying he gives us more grace. Him being God gives us more grace. Thank God for that.
2: Oh, yes.
0: And that's why the scripture says, watch this, God opposes the proud. Heavy.
1: Yeah.
0: But shows favor to the humble. God opposes the proud, but he shows favor to the humble.
2: Mm.
0: The good news in this passage is that God, his favor, he wants to give us his favor. What's God's favor? It means that the odds are tipped in your favor.
1: Really?
0: When you have God on your side, the odds are tipped in your favor to get a win.
2: Mm.
0: And so the Wallabies need to gotta not be proud, and so that they can receive the favor of God, give grace to the humble. And so what's this verse saying? It's saying that humility releases the favor of God on your life. Having humility, and what is humility? Humility is acknowledging that we don't have all the answers.
1: Yes.
0: That we haven't got it in and of ourselves. Humility is understanding that we're not the source of all understanding and knowledge and strength, but it's acknowledging, man, I need help.
2: Yeah.
0: I don't have all the answers. And it releases the favor of God on our life. And I don't know about you, but I want to live my life with the odds tipped in my favor because of the grace of God that's with me.
1: Yeah.
0: And so what do we need to do? And what do we practically do to grow in humility? Mm. There's one thing that I want to encourage us with today is to ask more questions.
2: Mm.
0: Before we make a statement, before we make an assumption, before we draw conclusions, ask more questions. And it's asking questions of God.
1: That's good.
0: What do I do here? You know, in different situations that I've been in, particularly, again, I talk about this all the time as a chaplain, there's times where I'm sitting in there and I'm like, oh my goodness, I have no idea how to respond to this.
1: Yeah.
0: The intense pain and suffering that some of these young people go through, it's overwhelming. And so what words come out of my mouth, I actually always, under my breath, in my heart, I'm asking God, what do I need to say here?
1: Yeah.
0: What does this young person need?
2: Yeah.
0: What do I do in this situation? But it doesn't end there. It doesn't end for me in every area of my life at asking questions of God. It's actually asking questions of people.
2: Mm.
0: What do you think?
2: Mm.
0: How do you see it?
2: Yeah.
0: You know what I'm saying?
2: Yeah, yeah.
0: And so I think when you ask a lot more questions, it's the prerequisite for growth.
1: Yep, great.
0: And again, it's indicative of, and it's, I guess, evidence of the favor of God in your life, because you grow, you expand your understanding, and your whole experience grows when you have humility in your life. And so I want to encourage you, be humble, ask more questions today, and watch the favor of God fill your life and follow you all your days.
2: Brilliant. So encouraging and so practical as well. Thank you so much,
0: awesome.
2: Pastor Izzy. Can't wait for next one.
0: Appreciate it.

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1: Good morning, family. We have a breakdown on Marmion Avenue, southbound after Reed Highway in Carina. The left lane is blocked. Traffic is slow on approach, so please merge carefully there. We have a crash on Tonkin Highway as well, northbound before Hale Road in Forestfield. The right lane is blocked. Traffic is slow in the area, so please allow for a safe merge there as well. And yet we have another breakdown on the Mitchell Freeway, southbound exit to Mounts Bay Road in Perth. The vehicle is in the left emergency lane. There are no traffic delays, but exit the freeway with caution. Drive safely, and that's the latest from Main Roads.
2: Thank you for the update there, Tom. You're on Sunshine with Leah and Dan. Just without the Leah, just Dan today hanging out with you. We're going to have a great day. Stick around. More to come after a little Macy Gray. News and sport is next.

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1: Some stories may not be suitable for little ears.
2: Good morning, I'm Courtney Thornton. The Sydney Swans is expected to announce club sanctions for several players connected to an alleged sexual assault in Melbourne. The club's board met overnight to discuss penalties. It believes the players are in serious breach of expected behaviours and standards. Swans coach Dean Cox wouldn't be drawn on the outcome of the meeting when questioned by reporters.
3: The club will make a statement today, so that's all I can leave it at.
4: So we expect some resolution today too?
3: The club will make a statement, yeah.
2: The Swans say any action taken will be independent of the police investigation into an alleged sexual assault. The Federal Health Minister is assuring people additional levels of support will be put on in place as NDIS spending is curbed. Legislation to overhaul the National Disability Insurance Scheme has passed through the Senate, meaning thousands of people kicked off the scheme to rein in its ballooning cost. Mark Butler says it's about bringing the important scheme back to its original purpose.
5: It was always intended that the NDIS would be there for people with significant permanent disability and that there would be a second tier of support for people with more low to moderate needs, whether they were children or adults for that matter. And that never happened. So really what we're doing is fixing that gap in the scheme.
2: Unions are pushing for all renters across Australia to be given access to a minimum 2-year lease. The ACTU also wants to boost the rate of public housing being built from 1 in 50 to 1 in 10 new homes. The proposals will be put to the federal government today. The UK is standing firm on British support for Ukraine in the face of a fresh warning from Moscow. Russia has warned of consequences after accusing the UK of deliberately escalating the crisis following confirmation British-made drones had been used in recent Ukrainian strikes. British Prime Minister Andy Burnham says they're committed to providing support so Ukraine can defend itself.
6: And that's been the British position all the way through this conflict by previous prime ministers. It remains the case with me. We are not fair weather friends. We will be there in Ukraine's hour of need and that won't change.
2: ZZ Top drummer Frank Beard has died. He joined the band in 1969. He's passed away aged 77. In sport, former Test cricketer Mark Waugh believes Test selectors may not be done yet with making changes to the Test 11. Jake Weatherald has been axed for the second Test against Bangladesh in Mackay, replaced by Matt Renshaw. Waugh says Manus Labuschagne could be next on the chopping block.
7: He needs runs. If he gets runs there, he'll go to South Africa. If he doesn't, then once again the selectors will be thinking about moving someone else into that number three spot.
2: Port Adelaide has been dealt with another injury blow in the build-up to the club's final home and away game this season against Essendon on Sunday at Marvel Stadium. Midfielder Jason Horne-Francis has been ruled out with a broken toe. Assistant coach Stuart Dew says it's disappointing.
8: Look, obviously it's a shame. Jace has been a shining light all year and really taken his game and his leadership to new levels. So it's unfortunate, but not much we can do about it. It's things you can't control.
2: With the details next.
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10: Weather.
11: Weather across Perth today is looking a little drizzly. There's a chance of rain as the day goes on. 20 degrees, 7 overnight, 21 tomorrow, a bit of sun. Friday, sunny and 23. Saturday, same again, but the rain's going to be back on Sunday, 19. But then the sun's back on Monday, 19 as well.
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11: Well, good morning, everybody. It is Dan here with you. Leah is off today, but I am here hanging out with you for the next couple of hours. Hope you're having a great start today. Beautiful looking morning, although it is a little damp out there. We're going to have a great day. We'll get into some of the best bits for the past couple of weeks and some new stuff, but great music always. Silverchair, Straight Lines, starting us off.

0: Silverchair, Straight Lines right there to start off your 7 a.m. right here on Sunshine with Dan minus Leah. No Leah today, she is under the weather. But let's check in with the traffic and then we'll get to one of our best in other news.
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2: Good morning, family. We have a breakdown on Marmion Avenue, southbound after Reed Highway in Carinup. The left lane is blocked. Traffic is on approach, so please merge carefully there. We have a crash on Tonkin Highway as well, northbound before Hale Road in Forestfield. The right lane is blocked. Traffic is slow in the area, so please allow for a safe merge there as well. And yet we have another breakdown on the Mitchell Freeway, southbound exit to Mounts Bay Road in Perth. The vehicle is in the left emergency lane. There are no traffic delays, but exit the freeway with caution. Drive safely, and that's the latest from Main Roads.
0: Thank you for the traffic update there, Tom. You're on Sunshine. We have Leah and Dan. Just know Leah, plenty of Dan. We're going to get into one of our best in other news from just the other day.
3: And in other news.
4: In other news.
5: In other shocking news.
6: It's a bit weird.
0: All right,
7: tell me about Armadale.
0: Let me tell you, a Perth public artwork is up for an international design award.
7: How cool
0: is this? It's called The Canopy. It's located underneath the Armadale train line.
7: Cool.
0: So you know like the brand new one they made and has the really long park and all that jazz?
7: Right.
0: Well, each of the concrete structures that holds the train line up is covered in artwork.
7: Fantastic.
0: It's beautiful.
7: Love this.
0: And so it is up for, the award is the People's Choice category of the Architizer A+ Awards.
7: Cool. International.
0: Kind of sounds like a drink. An architizer.
7: It does a bit, doesn't it?
0: Tasty. So it's the world's largest architecture and design competition. Public voting is open now. We need to vote.
7: So we can all vote.
0: We need to win this.
7: We do.
0: Perth?
7: Yeah.
0: Well, let's do this.
7: Is this a website or something that we can go to?
0: Just
7: sign
0: Google.
7: Something?
0: Just Google.
7: All right.
0: I don't know, man. But how cool is that? The canopy up for... Like, who said Perth isn't a big deal? You know? Who said the Armadale train line isn't a big deal?
7: This could put us on the map.
0: Literally, the train map. That's a bad joke. But yeah, very, very cool. I don't really know a whole lot about the artwork itself.
7: Okay.
0: Who did it, how many people were a part of it.
7: All right.
0: I would assume a lot because there's a lot of paintings.
7: Cool.
0: But it's very cool. And that's one of the things I quite like about WA. Growing up in Sydney, this wasn't a thing, but like it probably wasn't a thing here for a while, but like when you build something new, a percentage of it has to go towards local art.
7: Yeah.
0: And I love that.
7: Yeah. It's different councils will have different percentages,
0: yes,
7: but you're right. Yeah.
0: So cool.
7: It is very cool.
0: Go WA.
7: Yes.
0: But seriously, Google it, vote, let's win this thing. And then when we win, it's because of us.
7: Let's get it done. Well, in other news, look, if you're someone who can never sleep on a plane, this could be good news for you. So Emirates has unveiled what it is calling a world-first economy class headrest.
0: Oh, I was waiting for the world's first economy class. Just full stop.
7: It's just
0: world's first headrest.
7: It's just the headrest.
0: Okay.
7: Yeah, it's
0: what's special about it?
7: Look, it's called the U Dream headrest. So instead of you having a pack, you know, your chunky pillow rest, I never take one on, but I respect those people that do. So the seat itself has like padded side wings that fold in and around your head and neck.
0: Like, not like just like the koala ears that like fold forward a little bit.
7: No.
0: These like fold down.
7: That's it.
0: Ooh.
7: Yes. And so it's designed to stop your head flopping sideways while you're asleep or forward.
0: It's the worst.
7: It does apparently adjust up and down so you can suit your height.
0: Shorties.
7: And, you know, if you've got a small torso.
0: Tall people like yourself.
7: Thank
0: you
7: very much. Yep. Yes. Yeah, giants out there.
0: Yeah.
7: But it is a small tweak that they're making to try and make economy just.
0: It's the least they could do.
7: A bit more comfortable, you know?
0: Fair enough. Good on them. I wonder how much that's going to cost the rollout, though, across all their economy planes.
7: You know what I wonder? Because I don't think they're meant to be hiking up their prices.
0: Oh.
7: But I always wonder where there's a slight, you know what I mean?
0: Oh, you know, the fuel's so expensive. It's the headrest, we all know it.
7: Yeah, yeah, yeah.
0: Okay.
7: But, like,
0: look.
7: Flying. Look, it's a first world problem.
0: It
7: like, it is such a privilege to be able to fly in a plane and be able to afford that already in economy. But there's a sense where it's like, they could just make a few more tweaks and this would be a lot more comfortable.
0: Or even just go back a few steps. Because, I remember flying used to be heaps better than it is now.
7: That is so true.
0: Like, flying used to be, like, people used to wear suits flying.
7: Yeah.
0: Because it was a fancy thing to do.
7: Mm-hmm.
0: Now it's like, oh, this is the worst experience. I just can't wait to get through this. I personally love a good plane.
7: Do you really?
0: Love it.
7: Yeah.
0: Love it.
7: I love the idea of flying, but the actual flight itself is so uncomfortable.
0: Yeah, if I'm by myself, mate, it's the best.
7: Yeah.
0: It's the best. I'm for it. But no, I think there, look, that's one small tweak.
7: Hmm.
0: Probably a couple of more small tweaks we could make to economy to make it even more comfortable.
7: Yeah, and I'm talking like, let's be reasonable. Like the headrest is reasonable. Yeah. It's nothing like, oh my goodness, it's so luxe.
0: Yeah, oh, it's a bed. But like, no, we're not talking that. That's
7: no,
0: ridiculous.
7: But it's going to improve the flight. Well, perhaps.
0: Little group, should we have a little group thought here?
7: Yes, please.
0: All right, let's open this up. 9313985. Let's have a little brainstorm here. Maybe we could submit it to some aircraft carriers here. What's the word? Airline. A couple of small tweaks.
7: Yeah.
0: What's your small tweak to economy? Just to make it that bit better. Just to make it a little bit better.
7: A bit more comfortable.
0: Yeah. We got the U Dream headrest, whatever that's
7: sorted.
0: Called.
7: Great.
0: That's done.
7: What else?
0: What else can we do? 9313985 or send us text 0429-985-985.
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3: This is Dr. Bruce Robinson from the Fathering Project. I always think there are three sorts of leaders. The military leader, do what I say because I tell you. The charismatic leader, follow me because I'm enthusiastic and I have vision. But the third sort of leader is the servant leader. The servant leader cares about the people they're leading. Let me give you an example. I learnt this when I was coaching at the University Football Club, and I realised that the best way to coach wasn't to shout as a look at me coach, but was to encourage the players and help them to feel like they had decided. For example, at grand final halftime, I'd go around and say, well, Tom, what do you think's happening? Well, I'm, you know, doing this, doing that. What do you think you should do now? Well, I should go out and move to his left because he's a left footer or something. After one grand final, which we'd won, one of the players said to me, oh, we were so good, we'd have won without you, coach. No disrespect, coach, but we'd have won without you. Here's the thing, 20 years later, that player at a player reunion came up, put his finger on my chest and said, I'm on to you. All the other guys told me that you did the same thing for them. You're more interested in them believing in themselves than you getting the credit. That's servant leadership. It's an ancient concept that began, I think, when Jesus picked up a towel and washed the feet of his disciples. It's a very powerful but hard to achieve form of leadership. If you'd like more information, just Google The Fathering Project.
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Day right there by Zariah Zachary here on Sunshine. Hope you're having a great start to your Wednesday, 7:22 in the morning. It's just Dan here. Leah is off. But tomorrow, guys, is a very exciting day. It is Water for Life Day. We are partnering with our friends at Convoy of Hope to bring water to the people of Tanzania. Now, you lot are no strangers to giving water to the people of Tanzania. We've done it for years, and now we're just partnering with a new crew to do it on a bigger scale. So sometimes you go into a village and you need a well. Sometimes you need a full-on water system that is piped in from another well far away, and that is exactly what these guys are going to do. And so by you partnering with them, for $25, each person is going to get, first and foremost, the gift of water. Beautiful, beautiful water that we take for granted every single day of the week. And they get it. That's not a thing they have there. So it's actually a privilege for them to get the water. So it shouldn't be. It should be a right. But this is the life that they are living, and we are going to be there to help make it happen. So tomorrow, we are going to be talking all about it. We've got some special guests coming in. But for $25, that is the start of their journey towards a normal life that we would consider a normal life, having, you know, free, clean drinking water that's available. Because then once the water's fixed, then agriculture can happen, then women can get jobs and build businesses. And that's what Convoy of Hope do. They start with the water, and then they start teaching how to do farming and agriculture. And then the women don't have to walk kilometers and kilometers and kilometers to find the water. They have time at home to parent, to build businesses, to go to school, to learn. And so all of these things are incredibly important, but it all starts with water. And that's what tomorrow is all about. So you can do it today. You can jump on our website, sunshine.com.au. Click the banner at the top. There is a Water for Life banner. Click there. You can give today or tomorrow. We are doing it all day. It's going to be a lot of fun. Stick around. More to come. Here's Riley Clemens.

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1: Good morning, family. That breakdown on Marvin Avenue southbound after Reed Highway and Caranup has cleared, but traffic remains slow back on approach to Beach Road. So maybe take an alternate route if you have to go that way. And that crash on Tonkin Highway northbound before Hale Road and Forest Field is cleared, but the traffic remains heavy back to Kelvin Road as well. So maybe an alternate route there would suit best as well. But we do have a breakdown on Mitchell Freeway southbound exit to Mounts Bay Road in Perth. The left lane is closed by incident response. There are no traffic delays, but exit the freeway with caution. Drive safely, and that's the latest from Main Roads.
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3: Some stories may not be suitable for little ears.
4: Good morning, I'm Courtney Thornton. The Sydney Swans is expected to announce club sanctions for several players connected to an alleged sexual assault in Melbourne. The club's board met overnight to discuss penalties. It believes the players are in serious breach of expected behaviours and standards. Swans coach Dean Cox wouldn't be drawn on the outcome of the meeting when questioned by reporters.
5: The club will make a statement today, so that's all I can leave it at.
6: We expect some resolution today too?
5: The club will make a statement, yeah.
4: The Swans say any action taken will be independent of the police investigation into an alleged sexual assault. The Federal Health Minister is assuring people additional levels of support will be put in place as NDIS spending is curbed. Legislation to overhaul the National Disability Insurance Scheme has passed through the Senate, meaning thousands of people kicked off the scheme to rein in its ballooning cost. Mark Butler says it's about bringing the important scheme back to its original purpose.
7: It was always intended that the NDIS would be there for people with significant permanent disability and that there would be a second tier of support for people with more low to moderate needs, whether they were children or adults for that matter. And that never happened. So really what we're doing is fixing that gap in the scheme.
4: Unions are pushing for all renters across Australia to be given access to a minimum 2-year lease. The ACTU also wants to boost the rate of public housing being built from 1 in 50 to 1 in 10 new homes. The proposals will be put to the federal government today. The UK is standing firm on British support for Ukraine in the face of a fresh warning from Moscow. Russia has warned of consequences after accusing the UK of deliberately escalating the crisis following confirmation British-made drones had been used in recent Ukrainian strikes. British Prime Minister Andy Burnham says they're committed to providing support so Ukraine can defend itself.

0: And that's been the British position all the way through this conflict by previous prime ministers. It remains the case with me. We are not fair weather friends. We will be there in Ukraine's hour of need, and that won't change.
1: ZZ Top drummer Frank Beard has died. He joined the band in 1969. He's passed away aged 77. In sport, former Test cricketer Mark Waugh believes Test selectors may not be done yet with making changes to the Test 11. Jake Weatherold has been axed for the second Test against Bangladesh in Mackay, replaced by Matt Renshaw. Waugh says Manus Labuschagne could be next on the chopping block.
2: He needs runs. If he gets runs there, he'll go to South Africa. If he doesn't, then once again the selectors will be thinking about moving someone else into that number three spot.
1: Port Adelaide has been dealt with another injury blow in the build-up to the club's final home and away game this season against Essendon on Sunday at Marvel Stadium. Midfielder Jason Horne-Francis has been ruled out with a broken toe. Assistant coach Stuart Dew says it's disappointing.
3: Look, obviously it's a shame. Jason's been a shining light all year and really taking his game and his leadership to new levels. So it's unfortunate, but not much we can do about it. It's things you can't control.
1: With the details next.
4: That was the Sunshine Sports Update.
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6: Weather across Perth today, 20 degrees, possible showers as the day goes on. It's going to be 7 overnight, 21 tomorrow for Thursday, bit of sun, bit of cloud. Same again for Friday, but 23 Saturday, clear and 23. Sunday, rain is back and 19.
5: Life words.
6: Psalm 34 verse 4 says, I sought the Lord and he answered me. He delivered me from all my fears.
5: Sunshine. Wholeheartedly connected.
4: It's Leah and Dan.
7: The files in your brain, man.
6: Have you met Leah?
7: Yeah. $1 million. Are you listening?
6: It's not wrong. It's just weird.
4: On Sunshine.
6: Too far. Well, good morning, everybody out there. It is just Dan here. I know. Sorry, Leah's not here. It's just me. Leah is unwell. She'll be back tomorrow for our Water for Life Day with our friends at Convoy of Hope. It's going to be a very, very fun, exciting day giving water to some people in Tanzania. But coming up next, we're going to throw back to a great Courtney's Hypotheticals. And then, look, we might even play a little bandle. Look, Leah's away. I'm going to do whatever I want, okay? First and foremost, let's listen to some Noah Kahan, American Cards, right here on Sunshine.

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4: Just Dan, Soz, but it is awesome to have you with us. We're going to get into a Courtney's hypothetical from just the other day.
5: Courtney, so hypothetical, yeah. Hypotheticals, so many questions. Hypothetical, Courtney.
6: Good morning, Courtney.
7: Morning.
4: Your hypotheticals with Courtney. Courtney, what you got for us today?
6: 10 milli.
4: Okay, that's a lot of milli.
6: Yes.
4: It's better be a good offer.
6: Well, from the moment you accept, you cannot own anything made after 1980. So anything you do have, you have to return or donate.
4: Okay, so you received $10 million in a briefcase, tax free.
6: You tax free,
4: Like cash. But everything that is made after the year 1980, can no longer be in your possession.
6: Exactly.
4: Nor can you buy going forward forever. Yeah.
8: Right. So you're talking like tech and stuff. So like phones are returned.
6: Yeah, your house.
8: Your house.
6: Yeah, your house. You've got to go.
4: The house has to be built
6: before
4: pre-1980.
6: What would that even look like?
4: I mean, go to.
6: I mean,
4: go
6: it'd be
4: to,
6: a
4: yeah, probably. Probably need about $10 million to buy one of these days.
6: That's so true.
4: Actually, that's a good point. Realistically, the houses that are pre-1980 are either amazing or horrible.
8: No, but they'd be, well, you'd get an amazing one. $10 million.
4: That's true. Okay, but you can't have any. So obviously, like, you know, smartphones, not a thing.
6: Mm.
4: Laptops, not a thing.
6: Clothing.
8: Computers were still a thing. 1980.
4: Yeah, but like, 19...
8: $10 million, I could get myself a computer.
4: But it wouldn't be able to do anything anymore.
6: It'd be like the size of a room, wouldn't it, as well?
4: Oh, 79. Yeah, the two computers would have been big still.
8: Bigger.
4: But not like...
8: It's not the size of a room.
4: It's not like when they put man on the moon, you know, but like... Alex is... I'm in.
8: Immediately.
4: Alex is like, yes, I'm in. Yeah. So Connor from Ridgewood said, does this hypothetical include having to sell your house if it was built after 1980?
6: Yeah, you got to sell that thing.
4: Mm. Now, you get the money from that as well.
8: A little bit of a loophole, technicality. Yep. You said that it couldn't be in our possession, cannot be owner of it.
6: Yes.
8: There's a lot of things that you can subscribe to.
4: Oh, but you can't do anything.
6: But you're not going to have...
8: Well, a car, you can actually get a subscription cars is a thing now. So Harvey I Specter. Could still have a car, technically.
4: Technically, she doesn't own it.
8: Mm-hmm.
4: That's true.
6: I'm not allowing that.
4: Gotcha, sucker.
8: My phone.
4: Yeah, your phone out.
8: Could be... Oh, no,
6: your phone's
8: you can't.
6: No,
8: still need to pay.
4: No.
6: Are you using a rotary phone?
4: No, I probably had like buttons. 1979, you would have buttons. I don't know.
8: Buttons,
4: like.
8: Maybe.
6: But it'd be a house phone.
4: It'd be a house
6: with a cord,
4: landline,
6: right?
4: Landline. Oh, there would have been. Oh, 70. Okay, let's include the year 1980. I would say there's probably a very, very, very, very early mobile phone.
6: There's not. I Googled it.
4: There's no
6: mobile phones. It's only house phones.
4: When were they?
6: I don't know, mate.
8: Mobile phone? No, come on. There's got to be some gigantic
4: looking. Yeah, in a briefcase.
8: Yeah.
4: And you got 10 milli.
8: Yeah,
4: okay. Look, my initial thought is no.
8: You're okay. Out. You love tech stuff.
4: I love tech stuff, and I think it just makes your life, like, look, there's a lot of pros and cons about technology, but for the most point, it's great. And also, if you got $10 million, right, and you can't spend it on anything post-1980, realistically, what are you buying?
8: Well, that's where I think when not thinking...
4: Technology-wise, you would have radio.
8: Yes.
4: That's good. That's good. You'd have records.
8: Mm-hmm.
4: You wouldn't even also have CDs great. Yet.
8: I mean, a lot of people are trying to go back to that.
4: Yeah. You wouldn't have CDs. That's you would fine. Have cassette. You'd have cassettes.
8: Yeah.
6: Not all music's available, though, on records. Exactly. And stuff like that.
8: That's fine, though.
4: Yeah. I mean, you need 10 mil because records are expensive.
8: Mm. Yeah. We've got a really good question here.
4: You'd have a TV. But the problem is, you wouldn't have the signal for the TV nowadays.
6: So no TV.
4: Realistically, you don't have a TV.
8: Okay. Yeah. Dave's got a really good question here. Okay, Dave from Scarborough said, how about food? If you can't have anything post-1980, what will you eat?
4: Solid thought process right
6: okay,
4: there.
6: I'll allow food and medicine.
8: Okay.
6: And that
4: okay.
6: is it.
4: Okay.
8: Yeah.
6: That what is about, it.
4: And you, is this just for me or is this for my whole family?
6: Your whole household.
8: Okay, so Bronte and Craig have a good question. What about people's kids? Do I have to return my children?
4: Well, you don't own
6: well,
4: them.
6: You don't own, yeah.
4: They're people, you know? They're people.
6: People, Bronte
4: said,
6: people
4: would they, Bronte just said, would they disappear?
6: Yeah. I mean.
4: Oh, that's funny. Susan from Stoneville says, what if I built my house out of reclaimed timbers that were collected before 1980? Everything else is fine with me.
6: I'll allow that. If you want to do that, go. You can go for that.
4: All right, okay. Mark, it would, I'd be in. Does it count the missus if she is post-1980? Mark, you're a wildcat. All right, let's get your
6: terrible.
4: Votes in. 0429-985-985. Get your thinking caps on. Are you in? Are you out? Courtney, one more time.
6: $10 million, but you can't own anything made after 1980.
4: Oh, let's talk about it.

0: Wild Love, Jordan Saint Cyr right there. Bandle time.
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4: Time for rock. We're the School of Rock.
6: And other genres.
0: Let's do this. Let's play Bandle. If you guys don't know what Bandle is a game where a song gets split up into different layers and you got to guess what the song is when it's being played. You get it? It's very, very simple. I'm going to play you a song. It's split up into five different layers. Layer number one is drums and bass. Layer two is guitar and strings. Layer three is electric guitar. Layer four is piano. Layer five is a voice cover. And then, look, if you really need it, there's a clue. Today is... it's not easy, but it says it's hard, but I don't think it's that hard. It's released in 2005. It has 359 million YouTube views, and it is a difficulty par four hard. So we'll see how that goes. All right, guys, I reckon you guys are smart enough. I think you guys are smart enough to do this. All right, are you ready? Text in when you know it, 0429 985 985. Here we go. Layer number one, let's go drums and bass.

I got it on this layer, just so you all know. Just so you all know how smart I am. I got that one. That's fine. All right. Look, it's not easy. They said it's hard, but I reckon you figure it out. 0429-985-985. When you know it, let us know. Let's add in some guitar and strings.

think this one's hard. Like, it's definitely not a par four. Is it that hard? Courtney, what do you think? Do you know it? She got it. She already got it. You don't know it? Maybe it is hard. Maybe I'm just a massive fan of this song. All right, let's go. We'll bring in layer number three now. Electric guitar. When you know it, text in 0429 985 985.

dead giveaway. Dead giveaway. Dead giveaway right there. Come on now. All right, what are we thinking? 0429-985-985. This band had an absolute stranglehold on Grey's Anatomy. There's a clue for you. All right, let's go. Let's add in layer number four, the piano. Odette and Eddie have said, Blink 182, I miss you. I wish. It's not, unfortunately. All right, let's go. Piano.

I like it. I like it. I like it. Okay. Yeah. You guys are catching on. All right. Should we add in the voice? I think we should add in the voice. 0429-985-985. When you know the song and the artist, let us know. Here we go. Voice cover.

Yeah, okay, you guys are getting onto it. Adeline just says, I'm thinking that I miss Leah. That's not the answer, okay, Adeline? That's not the answer, but we all miss Leah, all right? Sure, whatever. Anyway, all right, I think we've got some very clever cookies out there. We have got a winner. The winner first in was Helen from Armidale. She got it on layer number 4. We also had, who else got it right? Mackenzie from Ellenbrook got it right. Liam, you're close, not quite right. Naomi from Bedforddale, correct. And Adeline, you're wrong, but that's fine. It's more just the fact that you didn't give us an answer and you said you missed Leah. That's fine. But it was Helen. She was first. It's How to Save a Life by The Fray. Here's the real one. You're on Sunshine with Dan.

0: You're on Sunshine with Just Dan. That was our bandle of today. The Fray, How to Save a Life. Kelly, first time texter, welcome. She was actually second in, so well done to her. Let's check in with the traffic and then news and sport.
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2: Good morning. There has been a crash on Tonkin Highway heading southbound at Guildford Road in Bayswater. Right lane is partially blocked and the traffic is heavy on approach. Drive safely and as the main roads.
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4: Some stories may not be suitable for little ears.
5: Good morning, I'm Courtney Thornton. The Sydney Swans are today expected to announce penalties for several players linked to an alleged sexual assault in Melbourne. The club's board has met to discuss sanctions, which would be independent of the police investigation into the alleged sexual assault at a hotel. Former AFL player Mitch Brown says the recent response from the league and the club has been promising.
6: It was the first time I saw, especially in hyper-masculine spaces of Australian rules football, the governing bodies, these men centre the women and the victims rather than the game itself.
5: Changes to the National Disability Insurance Scheme are expected to save the federal budget almost $38 billion by the end of the decade. The Senate has passed the measures after the Albanese government won the support of the opposition. It means thousands of people will be removed from the NDIS and others won't be approved to join it. Anti-gambling advocates doubt Labor's promised opt-out register for online gambling ads will work. The register forms part of the federal government's wagering reforms after a deal was struck with the coalition. Tim Costello from the Alliance of Gambling Reform says Australians should be given the option to opt in if they want gambling ads.
7: It's scarcely believable that the register they're setting up where you can opt out of all ads on the internet can be governed by ACMA, the Communications and Media Body. It defies belief that this opt-out will work.
5: A 10-year-old girl who'd been missing in Perth for 3 days has been found. Police say they found her just after 7 o'clock yesterday evening, safe and well. Mushroom murderer Erin Patterson is launching her appeal today. The 51-year-old says she didn't receive a fair trial, citing problems with evidence and the actions of the prosecution. Criminal lawyer Ruth Parker says the prosecution is also appealing her 33-year non-parole period.
8: And the judge came to that decision because he found that it's likely that she will spend a lot of her sentence, at least the next few years, in solitary confinement conditions. But the prosecution is saying, regardless of that, these are just two serious crimes to be afforded a non-parole period.
5: ZZ Top drummer Frank Beard has died. Beard joined the band in 1969. He's passed away at the age of 77. In sport, Essendon won't name its next coach until next week. President Andrew Welsh has reportedly been overseas, while there are reports the board could be spilled if James Hurd isn't appointed as coach. Hurd says he's been told the decision will be made next week.
9: No, okay. I'm like you are. I think the decision will be made next week, after the weekend. That's just right.
5: Okay. Matt Renshaw has been called back into the Australian Test squad at the expense of dropped opener Jake Weatherald for Saturday's second test against Bangladesh in Mackay. And Australian tennis players Alexi Poprin and Taylor Preston have received entry into the US Open main draw through Tennis Australia's reciprocal wildcards. With the details next.
10: That was the Sunshine Sports Up.